0: missions. 71 missions were recorded in the Hunter by Marine Rescue New South Wales volunteers last month out of 253 successful missions done across the state. While mechanical issues accounted for nearly 60% of reasons for rescue, the proportion of these incidents is trending downwards. Commissioner Todd Andrews says the figures show how diligent and hardworking the volunteers are.
1: Our volunteers are on call 24 hours a day, 7 days a week, and once again demonstrated their commitment to keeping the boating community safe by responding whenever they were needed.
0: Assault and stalking charges laid against Bondi terror attack hero Ahmed El Ahmed are expected to be dropped. The 44-year-old was charged after an incident involving his father at Bankstown in March. Raymond Terrace residents will soon have an unbroken running path along the levee. The latest round of funding from the state's Get New South Wales Active program has seen $360,000 go towards constructing a 120-metre missing link along the waterfront. It will also fund a new 50-metre connection to King Street. Port Stephens MP Kate Washington says keeping local residents active is crucial.
2: Raymond Terrace Riverfront's a really special place, and this project will make it easier for more people to enjoy it.
0: And conservation efforts in the Barrington Tops will be bolstered with a $301,000 state government grant. The State Environmental Trust has awarded grants to 12 organisations, including the Hunters Firewalks Across Beyan Beyan Orchid Come Up project. They work to restore traditional Indigenous cultural practice with modern ecology, conducting controlled burns in the Barrington Tops area. Environmental Trust Director Katie Robinson says the Trust helps local and grassroots organisations.
3: We fund a lot of stakeholders such as environmental not-for-profits, we fund universities, you know, that real grassroots environmental organisations, land care, big scrub, local community groups, schools, all sorts of things.
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0: For the first time in more than two decades, Test cricket will return to Darwin for tomorrow's match between Australia and Bangladesh. It will be Bangladesh's first time playing against Australia in long-form cricket since 2017. The match will see stars such as Bo Webster and Cameron Green descend on the Morara cricket ground at 10:30 a.m. Matilda's star Ellie Carpenter has called for investment into the A-League ahead of Chelsea's match against the All-Stars tonight. The defender says the state of the league in Australia is disappointing as more Matildas pick UK teams over the local competition.
5: I think we need to make the league here, you know, attractive. I think, you know, to have some, you know, including myself, Matildas come back and want to play in this league, in the A-League. You know, it has so much potential to be such a competitive league.
0: And the Panthers have lost yet another player as Toby Crosby signs with the Warrington Wolves. Following the departure of Brian To'o to the Chiefs this Monday, Crosby will head to Warrington in 2027. Now you're up to date with the latest 2NURFM news.
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4: Partly cloudy conditions right across Newcastle and the Hunter for the rest of the day. There is a medium chance of some showers. However, all of that becoming less likely by the time we hit late afternoon and evening, with the winds from the west up to 35 kilometres an hour. Let's get a look at the outlook moving forward. Tonight, down to between 1 and 6 degrees. Thursday and Friday, mostly sunny, up around the late teens to 20 there, and partly cloudy over the weekend. 21, the top of the coast, just the big 2-0 for the Hunter Valley today. It's 15 right now at Belmont. 14 degrees for you at Tomago, and 14 degrees also at Weston. It's 7 past 10 at 2NURFM 103.7. Despite their San Francisco Bay origins, they sang about catfish, the Mississippi, and being on the bayou. Hi, I'm Mark Rourke with Creedence Clearwater Revival for Coffee Break. CCR consisted of John Fogarty, his brother Tom on guitar, Stu Cook on the bass, and Doug Clifford on the drums. They all met in junior high school and formed a band known as the Blue Velvets. In 1964, they signed with Fantasy Records and released their first single, Susie Q.

0: After their breakthrough, CCR began touring and started work on their second album, Bayou Country, with the double A-sided single, Proud Mary and Born on the Bayou, reaching number two in America.
1: I mean, all these things came out of my mind, and I'm very happy now when I look back on those things. I'm happier about my arrangement of Proud Mary than I am about almost anything I did on Mardi Gras.
0: It's Creedence Clearwater Revival for Coffee Break on 2NUR FM.

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1: You could go into a little town basically in the Amazon jungle, you know, or off in the back streets of China or something, and people would know Proud Mary or Have You Ever Seen the Rain?
0: Proud Mary also became a hit in the very early 70s for Ike and Tina Turner.

0: The band's third album, Green River, followed in August of 1969 and went gold with the title track. The band also performed at Woodstock, although their set was not included in the soundtrack or the film because John Fogerty felt the band's performance was subpar.
1: Well, we were promised a prime time on a Saturday night, like 9 o'clock. What they didn't tell me is you're going to follow the Grateful Dead. Things went sorely wrong after they hit the stage. Everybody was running late, of course. Hippies had been putting on this thing. And I think the Grateful Dead, hey, anyway, back then, we were all hippies, come on. Sure. But the Dead didn't go on till about midnight. But what they didn't tell us until the 90s was they had all taken LSD. About the middle of their set, it went dead silent. It was quiet for about an hour, and then they started playing again. And we had to follow that, and so it was literally 2:30 in the morning. I come running out, because this was a big chance. Sure. There's a 500,000 people there. I come running out, and I look down there, and I see a bunch of people look a lot like me, except they're naked, and they're asleep.
0: After Woodstock, they released Willie and the Poor Boys, and the massive double A-sided hit, Down on the Corner, and Fortunate Son.

The year 1969 had been a massive chart year for the band. Three top 10 albums, four hit singles, with three additional charting B-sides. In 1971, they released another double-A-sided hit, Travelin' Band, with Who'll Stop the Rain, with the album Cosmos Factory released in July of that year, along with the band's fifth and final number two hit, Looking Out My Back Door. The album was also noted for its 11-minute version of the Marvin Gaye hit, I Heard It Through the Grapevine, and another cover, The Big O's Doobie Doobie.

0: 1972, following the departure of Tom Fogarty, John had taken complete control of the group in both business and matters of artistic output. And despite dissension, the trio put their work ethic to the test in the studio once again, releasing the top 10 single, Sweet Hitchhiker. Relations among the three remaining members had become increasingly strained, and the band's final album, Mardi Gras, was released in April 1972. And with the band 2 decades later being inducted into the Rock and Roll Hall of Fame in 1993.
1: I'd also like to thank my former bandmates, Doug and Stu and Tom. We've disagreed a lot over the years, but there was a time when we made really great music together, and I think that's actually the whole reason, that's the real deal why we're here at all.
0: It's Creedence Clearwater Revival for Coffee Break on 2NURFM.

0: 4 coffee break this morning. It's John Fogarty and Creedence Clearwater Revival and Bad Moon Rising, of course, at their Rock and Roll Hall of Fame induction. I remember the boss saying of them in the late 60s and early 70s, they weren't the best band. Now, hang on, they weren't the hippest band, but they were simply the best. They probably were around that time as well. Move across to our Facebook page. Kind of non-hip things is what we're talking about there. But in this time around automobiles, yes, we're talking about the boring cars, not the ones that it may have been on a poster, not the ones that'll spin around Bathurst or and you know win all the awards, but just the bog standard ordinary cars that we've probably all owned at one point. So we're asking you a boring car that you have owned. G'day, Philip. My ordinary car, an 180B, good, reliable, cheap. There's a lot I'd love to own, but six for classics now. And Rhonda saying, a lot in me, but our son had a Lada. Downhill racer it was. Did 80 Ks, full throttle. Don't know how he got booked for speeding coming down the Tea Gardens Bridge. Right, so 80 Ks is the best it could do. Somehow got booked coming off the bridge there up at Tea Gardens. Tony, several. Datsun 180B. A Bisho van, but also several Commodores. Margie saying, look, never boring, always hand-decorated my cars. And Gary, the Mazda 1500 SS, can't remember the year, in the 70s sometime, I think. Terrible car, but cheap to run on apprentice wages. And Linda, look, we have a 2006 Extra, bought it off my mum. When I updated it, was passed on to my son on his L's and P's. Now, he's bought a car, and it's been passed on to my daughter, who's on her L's, very reliable, almost a family heirloom, I'd say, at this point. And how about this from Deborah? A Daihatsu Handy Van semi-auto three-cylinder. Yes, now we're talking nothing but style, class, and panache, aren't we? When have you owned a boring car? Be a part of the conversation on our Facebook page. We'll talk coins and banknotes with John Lampkin in the next couple of minutes at 2NURFM.
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0: Good times and great music at 2NUR FM 103.7. Well, you know, we'd all like to pick up a couple of extra bucks, a couple of extra coins down behind the lounge. And there is one place where people who have sort of done that, but probably a little bit more finesse than that, they meet on the first Wednesday of every month at the Senior Citizens Hall at Adamstown. They are the Newcastle Numismatic Society, and their president, John Lampkin, joins us now. John, thank you so much for your time. That term essentially means that it's a club for those who collect coins and banknotes. What got you into collecting coins and banknotes other than wanting to spend them at the other end? Good morning.
1: Oh, when I was 10 years old, I found the Royal Visit Florin when Queen Elizabeth came to Australia, 1954, and had the lion and the kangaroo on, and that got me interested, and I kept going from there.
0: All right. So, and that could be quite that simple, can't it? We just get one of those ones that just has that special something, and then you're off to the races.
1: Exactly. So, yes, I expanded from there and ended up with a collection of all, mainly collected Australian coins and banknotes. That was my big thing, yep.
0: How big a pastime is this for people to collect, you know, collect money in this fashion?
1: The collectors in our society or club have been collecting for 40, 50 years, and it's sort of they all have their specialty. Some people collect coins with their birth year. Some people collect coins of a certain monarch or a certain theme. Some people like to collect coins from every country. So it's very big. It's very big. We have just under 100 members, and they don't all come to meetings, but we have an auction every month where we buy big collections from the big auction houses in Sydney and then auction those off to our members so they can expand their collections.
0: So for people who are into this, and like you said, different people specialise in different types of coins and notes. Are some of them doing it because there's a financial gain at the other end, or are they're just into a certain era, into a type of money, and they just like the collection?
1: They don't do it for financial gain. They do it because it's an interest. You've got to have a lot of knowledge to make money. And the main people that make money out of coins are the big auction houses in Sydney and Melbourne. But all of our members are just collecting because it's a personal interest. They've got a particular reason they're collecting for whatever they're collecting, and that's their passion.
0: Off the top of your head, John, is there a couple of the more extraordinary, or I don't want to say weird, but extraordinary or intricate collections that you've seen?
1: Well, yes, I have seen when I go to Sydney with some of the fellows on our committee, we look at the big collections up for sale. But yes, some of our members have got fantastic collections. Our society has a collection of bread, milk and ice tokens, probably the most complete collection in Australia. And, of course, the Hunter Valley produce lots of usually aluminium, but not always, bread tokens, milk tokens, because people put those out so the kids didn't come around in the night time and steal the money. So there were lots of those. And they were all named. Like one group was the Thompson family, and they had bread tokens mainly from Belmont, from Wall's End, Charlestown, and that was part of my mother's family. So they were bakers. All of those bakers, Wall's End, Charlestown, Belmont, we're all connected. I think they were brothers.
0: Who would have thought we've started with coins and banknotes and we've ended up with the bakers and the milkmen? But there you go. So it's such a varied lot of interest, isn't it?
1: It's a great interest. And look, there's continuing interest. A lot of new collectors are interested in coloured $2 coins. That's a big new growth area in coin collecting. And some of those are worth a lot of money, like the 2012 Red Poppy. Is worth $500 or $600, and it's only like 14 years old.
0: Yeah, it's crazy, isn't it? You just don't know, John, what's going to be the thing that takes off. Is there like a holy grail or a couple of the really really ones that would make you a ton of money if you found them in a collection somewhere?
1: Well, everybody I think knows the 1930 penny. They didn't make many of those. A debate about whether they were 1500 or 3000. And the 1930 pennies worth $15,000 and up from there. That's the bottom price. But there are still coins that turn up in modern currency that has an error from the mint. Now, the scanning at the mint now eliminates most errors, but on rare occasions, one sneaks through and it might have a flaw in it, a major flaw. For example, in the year 2000, somebody at the mint, either intentionally or accidentally, used the 10-cent die from the $1 coin. So the Queen's Head side was slightly different. It had a double rim. And somehow that escaped, and they're worth several thousand dollars each. And so people still find them in circulation, but there weren't many made. That's why they're expensive.
0: All right, just a few of the coins that are out there, and if you've got them, a couple of bucks coming away. But in terms of collections and seeing some of the collections, the meetings that happen at Adamstown on the first Wednesday evening of each month.
1: Very quickly on that, we meet on the first Wednesday every month at 7 o'clock. It's 153A Brunker Road, Adamstown, but you've got to enter the building from around the corner in Narara Street. And every month we have an auction of at least 300 coin lots, which our members bid on. Visitors are always welcome, and we've got people with a wealth of information in our club to help anybody out with any information they want to know.
0: Yeah, bring your gold coins along, bring your bank notes as well. John, we'll let you go and get ready. Thanks for the chat this morning, mate. Appreciate it.
1: Okay, lovely talking to you, mate. Bye for now.
0: President of the Newcastle Numismatic Society, the Corner Banknote Club there, meeting at Adamstown. 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
3: 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This includes those managing a chronic illness or work-related stress. There's no cost, and interested people can join the research program via the website focusr.com.au.
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0: Strong wind warning on the Hunter Coast today. Westerlies 20 to 25 knots. Seas around 1.5 to 2 metres. And we have a southerly swell around 1.5 metres with a low tide on the way at 1:30 today. Partly cloudy with a medium chance of those showers easing off for the second half of the day. Mostly sunny again for Thursday, Friday. Partly cloudy across the weekend. 21 the top of the coast, just 20 degrees for the Hunter Valley today. Currently by the lake at Warners Bay, 16 degrees for you, 15 degrees right now in and around East Maitland. It's 28 to 11 at 2NURFM 103.7.

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2: This is John Doremus with The Passing Parade and the story of an adventuress of the sky. Circling, cannot see island, gas is running low. Such was the last recorded utterance of a woman who ranks among the great names of aviation. Amelia Earhart. It all began for Amelia Earhart toward the end of the First World War when, while serving as a nurse's aide at a Canadian military hospital, she attended a fair one day and watched an exhibition of stunt flying. A slim, tousle-haired girl of 20, she was fascinated by the spectacle. In California after the war, she took flying lessons and not long after obtaining her ticket, established a women's altitude record of 14,000 feet. Flying was no more than a hobby to her, however, and she devoted the bulk of her time to becoming a school teacher. And then one day, quite unexpectedly, she was asked if she would like to fly across the Atlantic, not as a pilot, but as a passenger. She was asked by one of the backers of the projected flight. She jumped at the opportunity. And on June 17, 1928, departed aboard the seaplane Friendship. The flight, which ended at Burryport, Wales, made headline news the world over. And although she had been only a passenger, Amelia found herself an international celebrity. In 1931, she married the New York publisher George Palmer Putnam, and the following year announced her intention to fly the Atlantic alone. Piloting a Lockheed Vega, she took off from Harbor Grace, Newfoundland, on the evening of May 20th. She landed 14 hours and 56 minutes later in an Irish farmer's paddock, thus becoming the first person since Charles Lindbergh to cross the Big Pond solo. Other great flights followed. Honolulu to Oakland, California, California to Mexico City, Mexico City to Newark. And at every takeoff and landing were the same wildly cheering crowds. The same deluge of congratulations. When the time came for her last great adventure, she selected three men to accompany her. And so in March of 1937, she set off from Oakland in her new Lockheed Electra. She reached Honolulu without mishap. But as the flying laboratory, as she chose to call the plane, roared for the takeoff at Wheeler Field, Honolulu, a tire burst, and the aircraft slewed crazily and came to rest on one wing. Nobody was hurt, but that plane was badly damaged. Shipped back to California for repairs, it was ready for the second attempt 2 months later, and Amelia was as well. This time, she decided to reverse the course and fly around the globe from west to east with only one of her original companions, Fred Noonan. They took off on June 1st, 1937. A month later, while flying between Ley, New Guinea, and Holland Island, the third last lap of their journey, Amelia sent her last message by radio. Circling, cannot see island, gas is running low. Neither the plane nor its two occupants were sighted again. Many theories have been put forward as to their fate, but the truth will never be known. Our time is up till we meet again for another chapter in The Passing Parade. This is John Doremus. Thank you so much, and goodbye for now.
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0: Good times and great music at 2NURFM 103.7. I think always was the question. I wonder what the Beatles would have been like if they had have stayed together throughout the 1970s. I think the careers of the four, including that one, George Harrison, gives us a bit of an idea of what it would have been like. The best of the four, eh? After 11 o'clock, we'll be catching up with Rod Short from the Rail Motor Society with their big open day happening at Paterson on the weekend. There is some information on that one ahead of time, by the way, at our events calendar. And you'll also get some details on what we were talking about a little earlier today with John Lampkin from the Newcastle Numismatic Society. Everything you need to know about coin and banknote collecting. Both of those events, both of those organisations, and many, many others we have for you at the events calendar, which you'll find at our website, 2NURFM.com.au.
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Yeah, that was a killer album, that's for sure. That was the red one, the one with the red face. And No Jacket Required from Phil Collins. And Billy, Don't Lose My Number, 9 to 11. We'll get you up to the Hunter Newsroom in the next little bit with Ollie Goldner in a couple of moments. In the meanwhile, partly cloudy today, strong wind warning on the coast, and tops of around 20 to 21 degrees. With Annie and Dave, they are the Rhythmics, the 2NUR FM, 103.7.

Out here, you don't mess around with second-rate gear. That's why the smart blokes head to Muswellbrook Steel. Whether you're building, fencing, cleaning or welding, we've got it in stock, or we'll bring it to you anywhere in the Hunter Valley. Muswellbrook Steel. Real man steel. The biggest free, that much is too-

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1: It's 11 o'clock. Good morning. I'm Ollie Goldner. A new investment into Upper Hunter Shire roads is the latest step in the federal government's push towards fairer funding for local councils. The Local Government Federation Compact also provides councils with increased financial assistance, workforce support and greater returns for hosting renewables. Upper Hunter Shire Mayor Maurice Collison says local roads are the first priority for the grants.
2: Every time we do a community strategic plan or a community feedback, it's all to do with roads. And with a rate base that covers about 13% of our overall business, it will help just put our roads maybe back in a little bit better state.
1: No illegal e-bikes have been crushed under new police powers announced 6 months ago. Legislation was passed in May allowing officers to seize and test e-bikes before destroying them if they're illegal. Police Commissioner Mal Lanyon says the laws aren't available to officers at this stage, but the devices are being targeted.
3: The actual legislation hasn't been proclaimed as of yet, so it's not in place that we can actually use that there. But can I make it really clear to the community that the New South Wales Police Force are targeting those that want to ride illegal e-bikes?
1: A Barrington Topspace project will receive a funding boost from the state government's Environmental Trust Grant Program. The Fire Walks Across Beanbean Orchid Come Up project conducts controlled cultural burns across Barrington Tops. Environmental Trust Director Katie Robinson says they will look to establish an ongoing Indigenous fire team with their more than $300,000 grant.
4: The project is a really strong example of bringing together Aboriginal cultural knowledge and contemporary conservation practice to restore country and protect biodiversity.
1: Chicken giant Inghams has expanded the lockdown of its poultry farms as the threat of the H5 bird flu increases. 231 cases of bird flu have so far been recorded across the country, with most in South Australia. Australia will follow New Zealand and vaccinate endangered wildlife against the virus strain. A solicitor has been charged, accused of manufacturing 3D printed weapons in the state's north. Officers raided a home at Moree, where they say they found several guns and a 3D printer. The 32-year-old accused man has been charged with 16 offences and is due to face court today. And Port Stephens Council has been granted significant funding to fill in a missing link along the Raymond Terrace levee pathway. $360,000 was put towards the project from the state's Get New South Wales Active program to construct a 120-metre pathway along the levee, as well as a new 50-metre connection to King Street. Port Stephens MP Kate Washington says it's a major step forward.
5: This pathway has been a missing link for some time, and the riverfront is underutilised as a consequence. So we want to see more people being active, connected to community, being fit, healthy and socially engaged, and this is a project that's going to make that happen.
1: In finance, the All Ords is up 28 points at 94.15, one Aussie dollar buying 70.66 US cents.
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1: Manly halfback Jamal Fogarty is the latest of NRL stars to criticise the idea of a third-place playoff. This follows ARL Commissioner Peter Volandis wanting to introduce the game as early as this year. Fogarty says it's a pointless game for the players.
6: I don't mean to be negative, but I honestly think it's stupid. To have a game to fight out for third for what? Just to have a game? I think it's silly. It's almost like, oh, everyone else, you can all get a participation award.
1: Meanwhile, the PNG Chiefs have set their sights on another star just 24 hours after signing Brian To'o. Blues and Canberra back rower Hudson Young is the next name the incoming side are reportedly targeting. Young is free to negotiate with rival clubs from November 1st. And the AFL's game record holder Scott Pendlebury has expressed interest in extending his career into 2027. However, Collingwood has reportedly not tabled an offer to the 38-year-old veteran. It's reported Gold Coast and Essendon are interested in Pendlebury. Now you're up to date with the latest 2NURFM news.
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12: Partly cloudy for the rest of the morning and afternoon, with a medium chance of those showers, although becoming less likely for the second half of the day. So keep that in mind if you're out and about. Winds from the west up to 35 kilometres an hour, with a mostly sunny Thursday and Friday on the way, and back into the cloud cover for the weekend. Sun leaving us this afternoon at 22 past 5 with a top of 21 for the coast, 20 degrees elsewhere for today. Currently in and around Katara, we've made our way to 20 degrees. 16 degrees right now for you at Greta Brankston. 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

0: Good times and great music at 2NURFM 103.7. Della Mitri, and this is Sting Goodbye. Next couple of minutes, we'll catch up with Rod Short, the El Presidente of the Rail Motor Society in Paterson, the big open day happening across the weekend. We're up on the Facebook page, though. Before that, we're taking a look at boring cars. Yes, we all fantasize about having the latest and the expensive and the sports cars, all of that. But at the end of the day, we quite often end up with something that gets the job done. It's reliable, the old A to B car. But some may consider boring. So we're asking you the boring cars that you've had over time. Robert, you've just said a straight look. Define boring. Reliable? No. All right. Warren, what about a Holden Sunbird four-cylinder, but it had all the luxury trimmings of the SLE model? All right, that's fair enough. Who else do we have? Glenn, my first car was a 1974 Gallant. A 14cc motor battled up the bigger hills. Changing back was a must. Yeah, we had a little green Gallant growing up. It wasn't 74, but yeah, they did all right, the Mitsubishi Gallant. And Susan says, not boring, but different. Learned to drive in an E.H. Holden. Had been converted from a stick gear to a four on the floor. Needed cushions to see over the steering wheel. Was almost home and the gear stick came off in my hand. How did you manage that? I waved it around and said to Dad, a little panicking, what do I do with this? All was well, though, safe at home. It was my father-in-law's old car. Imagine that. You just crook at the steer. Oh, hang on. The gear's gone. Peter had a lot of cars, none expensive, none real exciting. That is, again, something to get from A to B, except for a few four-wheel drives, which were fun. And JD, I learned to drive in a 1950s Morris Minor 1000 panel van, then a 74 Toyota Corona. My next car was a 1971 Ford Escort 1300 Coupe, then an 82 Ford SD Sundowner panel van. Great old cars. I wish I'd kept them all. I bet you do, JD. I bet you do. Be a part of the conversation. Hit us up on our Facebook page there at 2NURFM.
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And it's a great times to be held very, very soon at Paterson. And in fact, just as I look across the phone, his phone has dropped out. So I'll tell you what, we're going to do this. And in a couple of minutes, we're going to learn all about the Paterson Rail Motor Society Open Day that's happening on the weekend. We'll do that in a couple of moments at 2NUR FM 103.7.

0: The great Neil Diamond and a super memory to 2NUR FM 103.7. Look, trying to get him back, but obviously phones being what they are, we'll see if we can catch up with Rod Short later in the week about the Rail Motor Society Open Day. We have some info on the events calendar, so check that out. Will be a great one on Sunday right there at Paterson. Good stuff. Well, look, the cost of living crisis we're hearing so much about over the last couple of years, but about the last four or five years really. And the gang at Find to do a lot of research. We talk to some of their experts from time to time about different things that are happening there in the marketplace, you know, the sentiment, I guess, across the country and around the Hunter. And sort of talking in and about the cost of living crisis in and of itself. And I've done some research on their cost of living pressure gauge, currently sitting in the extreme range of 81%. Where it's been for the last couple of months. Their money and home loans expert there, Richard Witten, said macroeconomic indicators might be cooling on paper, but millions of people are still confronted with very high housing costs and expensive everyday bills. House prices are finally starting to fall, but everything else is going to become more expensive. For borrowers with big mortgages and those on low incomes, the cost of living is a massive issue, with our latest research saying that 43% of us have less than $1,000 in savings in the bank, right? So all basic stuff, things that we probably all can get a handle on and say, yeah, things are pretty tough for most. They've gone to the experts, the people that are, you know, paid big dollars out there in the financial marketplace to sort of be on top of this stuff. And would you believe around a third, 35% of the experts have said, yeah, no, there is no cost of living crisis, or it's past, or there wasn't one to begin with. Read you a couple of the blogs from a couple of the experts I went to. How about this? Stephen Miller from GSFM. He said, look, crisis is overblown. It has cost of living challenges brought on by long-term neglect by government, state and federal, Labor and Coalition. Absolutely. We know the biggest problem with inflation is government spending, not yours. True. The productivity enhancement is an ignorance of regulatory burdens on business and ultimately consumers. Now, they get a bit weirder from there. Saul Leslake from Carina Economy Advisor said, while I absolutely recognise that some households, including in particular those on low wages and those with big mortgages, are doing it tough, I think the word crisis exaggerates the circumstances confronted by the majority of Australian households. There's more. Jeffrey Sheen from Macquarie University also said, what crisis? The level of prices of goods and services seem too high for many lower-income households. Fair. However, real wages are gradually trending upwards, and hopefully this will continue. So this is where it's on paper. Things have improved. What a load of garbage. Inflation of these prices is actually modest, even if still above RBA's target range of 2 or 3%. So, according to Jeffrey, Australia does not have a crisis in the cost of living. We're able to find a couple of experts that were on the money, including Scott Kuru from Freedom Property Investors. He says, well, yes, don't take my word for it. Ask people at the supermarket checkout, the petrol station, and the ones queuing up at rental inspections. They're the ones that'll tell you it ain't all unicorns and rainbows. And again, a third of the experts, so-called, they went to in the marketplace said, cost of living crisis, what crisis? Can you believe it? 28 to midday at 2NUR FM.
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0: Onto the waters now. We have a strong wind warning on the coast with those westerlies around 20 knots. Now, tonight getting up to 25 knots and up to 30 knots offshore. Seas around 2 metres with a southerly 2 metre swell. That'll drop a little bit after lunchtime with a low tide on the way at 1:30. 21 is the top for the coast and the valley with a partly cloudy rest of the day on the way. The odd bit of shower activity around as well. Currently by the lake at Toronto around the West Lake, 17 degrees for you, 16 degrees currently at Abermain and Neath. It is 27 to midday at 2NUR FM 103.7.

0: Good times and great music at 2NURFM 103.7. A reminder, the gang from Pet Chat will be here very shortly after midday. Cheryl Shaw and the team answering your pet and vet questions on 49216216. So get them all loaded up, ready to go, and don't wait till 5 to 1. This happens with, we see this a lot of our lifestyle programs. We have 5 minutes to go and then the phone rings. As soon as you hear them, that's the time to call. We'll get you sorted out. Promise, all right, in a little bit. 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

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Mr. Eddie Rabbit and Love on a Rainy Night. It is 13 to midday. Quick look at the weather for us on the run-up to our national news with Maddie McNeil at midday. Your Hunter headlines with Ollie Goner at 12.05. We're looking at a partly cloudy rest of the afternoon with a medium chance of showers, strong wind morning on the coast, and we're around 21 or 22 degrees. Pet Chat coming up in just a little bit, 4921 6216. After the news, of course, for your pet and vet questions, only here at 2NURFM.

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1: In this bulletin, Bondi Heroes charges dropped. Will the PM apologise over a failed joke and the search for survivors after a deadly earthquake? It's midday. Good afternoon. I'm Madeline McNeil. Police have dropped domestic violence charges laid against Bondi terror attack hero Ahmed Al-Ahmed. Dusty Fitzpatrick reports.
2: The 44-year-old disarmed one of the gunmen and was shot multiple times during the Bondi terror attack in December. Mr. Al-Ahmed was charged in June over an incident involving his father at a Bankstown home in March. He's previously pleaded not guilty to domestic violence assault and intimidation. The charges have now been withdrawn after an agreement was reached with the defence team. Al-Ahmed will need to adhere to an AVO for 12 months. Dusty Fitzpatrick, Sydney.
1: A 12th person has been charged as part of investigations into the kidnapping and murder of Sydney grandfather Chris Bagzarian. The 85-year-old was snatched from his Northright home in a case of mistaken identity in February. A 51-year-old woman from Lethbridge Park is the latest person to be charged. The Prime Minister is under growing pressure to apologise to his Japanese counterpart over a failed joke about melons. Federal politics reporter Nelson Scott.
3: Anthony Albanese appeared on a podcast where he discussed melons he was gifted by his female Japanese counterpart while gesturing at his chest. The opposition says Mr. Albanese must apologise to Sanae Takeuchi, claiming the comments were sexist and crass. The coalition has also asked the AFP to investigate how a confidential diplomatic note from Tokyo referencing the podcast was leaked to Australian media. Japan says it won't take any action over the PM's comments, but Liberal Senator James Patterson claims the leak could harm diplomatic relations.
4: That trust with our closest partners is critically important.
3: But senior Labor MP Claire O'Neill says the opposition is overreacting.
5: This is an absolute stunt, and it was from the very beginning.
3: One Nation has also called on the Prime Minister to apologise. Nelson Scott, Canberra.
1: The Commonwealth Bank has posted a full-year profit of $10.9 billion, but is warning of choppy waters ahead. Australia's biggest lender has recorded a 15% drop in mortgage applications since May. The government's tax changes are being blamed for the steep reduction. CBA Chief Executive Matt Comyn admits there are challenging times, at least in the short term.
6: Growth is slowing, with higher interest rates and inflation placing uneven pressure on household incomes and economic activity. However, the economy remains resilient and we should be optimistic about Australia's long-term potential.
1: The Coalition will unveil plans to bring down migration and to cut visas for students, graduates and backpackers. The Shadow Housing Minister will use an address at the National Press Club to argue the changes are needed to shore up housing supply. Andrew Bragg will detail plans to take net overseas migration levels under 180,000 people per year. The federal and New South Wales governments are expected to unveil a long-term bailout for the Tomago aluminium smelter. It's understood a number of senior ministers will travel to the facility to make the announcement following weeks of tense negotiations. Industry estimates suggest the package could cost taxpayers $300 million a year over the next decade. The state government's being asked to explain why new police powers to target e-bikes haven't been enacted. Legislation was passed in May allowing officers to destroy e-bikes if they're found to be illegal. Police Commissioner Mal Lanyon says while the laws aren't available to officers at this stage, the devices are still being targeted.
7: The actual legislation hasn't been proclaimed as of yet, Ben, so it's not in place that we can actually use that there. But can I make it really clear to the community that the New South Wales Police Force are targeting those that want to ride illegal e-bikes?
1: The latest Bureau of Health Information figures for the state's public hospitals show a positive report card from thousands of patients last year. About 9 in 10 rated their care as good or very good. Bureau of Health Information Chief Executive Heiko Spalek says they heard from more than 2,000 First Nations patients.
8: More than 8 in 10 Aboriginal patients said overall they would rate the care they received in hospital as very good. And the results show that there is also still a notable gap between Aboriginal and non-Aboriginal people in regard to being treated with respect and dignity.
1: Chicken giant Ingham's has expanded the lockdown of its poultry farms due to the threat of H5 bird flu. 236 cases of bird flu have so far been recorded across the country, all in wild birds. An Australian living in Colombia says rescue teams are frantically digging through rubble in nearly 40-degree heat following a powerful earthquake. About 250 people have been killed and at least 1,500 more injured. Aussie Lisa Richards says she was still lying in bed when the 7.4 magnitude quake struck.
0: I've had earthquakes before. I've lived in LA, but this was literally a monster. Yeah, it was really scary for about nearly a minute.
1: Also making news, New Zealand Prime Minister Christopher Luxon survived a no-confidence vote, and a long-term study shows adults who do both aerobic and muscle-strengthening exercises are less likely to develop chronic diseases. In finance, the All Ords is down 50 points at 93.93, one Australian dollar buying 70.5 US cents.
9: Good afternoon, I'm Ollie Goldner from the Hunter Newsroom. A man will face court today charged with domestic violence offences in Lake Macquarie and Sydney. At about 3:30pm yesterday, police were called to a Bolton Point home following reports an assault was underway. Police forced entry where capsicum spray was deployed to effect the arrest of a 24-year-old man. A woman and child at the home were taken to John Hunter Hospital for further assessment. Police will allege in court the man assaulted and threatened the woman and her child on several occasions, as well as they were held at a location in Auburn against their will. He's been charged with 12 offences and is due to front bail Division Court 2 today. The Hunter and Central Coast waterways have recorded their second busiest July for search and rescue missions. There were 71 missions, 20 emergency responses, and 139 people were returned safely to shore by Marine Rescue New South Wales volunteers in local waterways. Marine Rescue New South Wales radio operators maintained a safety watch over 23,000 people in July, encouraging all users to use their services when on the water. Commissioner Todd Andrews says properly using and managing safety equipment will keep boaters safe.
10: Have your life jackets serviced where required and always wear them correctly. During winter, put on your warm or wet weather clothing first, then wear your life jacket over the top so it can operate as designed.
9: A highly anticipated funding revamp could be the start of much-needed funding changes for Upper Hunter Shire Council. The Local Government Federation Compact is providing increased financial assistance grants and support for council workforce programs. It comes as a move towards returning 1% of all Commonwealth taxation revenue back into local governments. Upper Hunter Shire Mayor Morris Collison says full funding is vital for rural councils.
11: We're not in a position to go a grant say 50-50. It's just, you know, we want to get our runway and our airport fixed up, about 7 million. We haven't got 3.5 million to go halves. We need full funding. So we'll keep knocking on the door and keep sending grants for all sorts of different things throughout our shire.
9: A new CEO has been appointed to Lake Macquarie City Council. David Hughes has begun his four-year tenure, taking over from Tony Farrell, who is returning to his previous role of Deputy CEO. The born and bred Lake Macquarie local previously held the Director of Built and Natural Assets role for the council and says he's focused on the financial future of the area. Raymond Terrace residents will soon enjoy uninterrupted walks along the levee with a new council project. The state government has injected $360,000 into funding the construction of a 120-metre missing link along the levee's pathway, as well as adding a new 50-metre connection to King Street. The new works will complete a 1.4-kilometre continuous waterfront shared path. Port Stephens MP Kate Washington says the new infrastructure is much needed.
12: Our park run participants currently have to get off and run on the grass for a while. That's going to end. So I'm really looking forward to seeing more people out and about when it's completed. And I'll definitely be doing the terrace park run again when it is.
9: The Hunter New England Health District has been given top marks in the last patient survey from the Bureau of Health Information. 70% of respondents rated their overall care as very good, which is better than the state average. 80% rated their experiences with nurses as very good as well, while doctors received a 74% very good rating. And Indigenous conservationists in Barrington Tops will receive a $301,000 grant from the state government. The Fire Walks Across Beyan Beyan Orchid Come Up project aims to revive traditional controlled burning practices used by the Warramai people. Burning is undertaken to propagate the rare dovetail orchid, which has been in decline due to feral horses and hogs. Environmental Trust Director Katie Robinson says the project is an admirable community initiative for the region.
13: It focuses on, you know, cultural practices. It's all looks at creates meaningful employment and training skills and development opportunities for the Aboriginal people and strengthens that community-led conservation. And the orchid is a local bush tucker to the local people as well, so it's a fantastic project.
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9: The Knights will play host this weekend for the NRL's Indigenous Round. They'll take on the Titans with the inclusions of Bradman Best and Phoenix Crossland. Wiradjuri man Dylan Lucas says Indigenous Round is important for everyone.
15: Culture's a big thing. So that Indigenous Round, it means a lot to a lot of people. Like, it's special to me, but the amount of joy that people get out of that round of footy and the amount of exposure it gives to our people and our culture.
9: A-League midfielder Claire Adams has chosen to stay with the Jets for another two seasons. Adams has 25 appearances already under her belt with one goal scored. Jets coach Stephen Hoyle says she'll grow into a strong senior player. And Cohyber FC have a long way to go avoiding a relegation playoff in the NPL. After upsetting Broadmeadow 1-0, they now take on fourth place Maitland before playing sixth place Cooks Hill. And now up to date with the latest 2NURFM Hunter News.
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20: Okay, more cloud cover for the second half of the day and a medium chance of showers, although becoming less likely towards the back end of the afternoon and into tonight. Speaking of tonight, down to between 1 and 6 degrees outside of the covers at your place, with a mostly sunny Thursday and Friday on the way. Around 20 to 21 is what we're looking for the coast of the valley today. No, not there yet. 17 degrees, Newcastle City West, 16 degrees for most of the valley around Maitland, Singleton and Cessnock at 12 after midday at 2NURFM.
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21: Thank you. Thank you.
0: Isn't that wonderful?
21: Oh, that's the best news I've heard all day.
20: See, that's how we roll here. Dr. David Tabbert, who's fresh back from another junket. Good afternoon.
21: I've junketed it all.
20: You did say, well, what you do in your own time is of no concern to this office. But you did, what, 5 speeches in 3 days?
21: Oh, look, I'm very important, Mark.
20: Yeah, okay.
21: So, or someone just hands me a microphone.
20: would the gang at the surgery have that similar view?
21: Of me, yes. Oh, absolutely. Of course, I pay them to say that.
20: Oh, there we go. Of course they do. And Cheryl Shaw, who pays herself, good afternoon to you.
22: Good afternoon.
20: Now, Cheryl, you've got a brooch on. We always have to check that out. And yep. It is a lady with some long hair just cascading in the wind.
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0: 4921616, that's the number to call if you want to get in contact with our Pet Chat team. Dr. David Tabbert is here working away for his next conference that he'll be speaking at, fresh back from the Gold Coast. Cheryl, we never got an invo to that.
1: No, just as well. He wouldn't have had time to speak with us.
7: Port Macquarie, I haven't told you that one. We were up there last weekend doing more seminars.
0: Right.
7: But this is your time, Cheryl.
1: No, I went to the zoo at Port 2 weeks ago.
7: Oh, lovely.
1: Lovely little zoo.
7: Yes.
1: Really enjoyed it.
0: There we go. Well, while we're all skipping around the country, we did have some pretty wild weather, Cheryl, here in the Hunter on Monday. And what do you think effect that would have had on our dogs?
1: Oh, look, not only does it affect dogs, small children and even some adults are affected by the wind. And now we're into August. August is traditionally the month that the wind arrives in Newcastle. So just to be prepared for a little bit of what you can expect from your dogs. Some dogs really react very, very negatively to the windy weather. And it's a response because one of the things that they get really concerned about is the survival. You know, when things are not going right, dogs really panic about survival. And it's a sensory perception. What happens, especially with puppies, any change of behaviour, if there's changes, their behaviour will alter. And sometimes we find that dogs will start barking when it's windy. They'll become quite active and sort of a little bit agitated and excited and even a little bit on the wild side. They just are, you know, you just can't predict what they're going to be. And the reason is because when the wind blows, smells or scents that are in the air are being sort of all squished together.
0: Is that what it is?
1: It's swishing it together and it's not coming from one direction. So dogs are very one-directional about smell. So they take in the odours and are aware of where they're coming from and what it could be. But when this air is swishing around and it's bringing different odours from all over the place, it is really, really confusing for the dogs. They'll become unsettled, overexcited, and because they can't defer where that smell is coming from, they really do start to change their behaviour. Some will get the zoomies and just spin around, running around, and small children do that too. They'll run really silly, and this can be a problem, particularly say if your gate blows open, you know, a word of caution.
7: Yes.
1: You know, a dog gets the runs, it'll just start running and running and running because they're usually scared, and when they run like that, obviously accidents can happen. So just always check before you let your dog out if it has been windy to make sure that your gate's clipped. Now, another thing that reacts, why the dogs react, is the sounds. The increased noise that from, you know, trees, from things just rattling outside, and these sounds are amplified in the wind. So dogs have such acute hearing anyway. When they hear these things, they can, again, get quite scared. Some dogs will actually hide. Some dogs will run and sort of go under beds and things. And if that happens, leave them there. Mm. Let them be under the bed. Or if they go into their crate, leave them. That's where they're going for their safe space. So it's important to understand that they can become hyper alert and very nervous. pets, and, you know, if they're sort of coping by going under a bed, it's exactly okay. The other thing is the physical sensation of what the dogs feel. You know, if we think about a border collie, border collies don't like air movement around their ears. And so if you've got a border collie outside who's, you know, sort of normally happy to be outside, he might start barking and, you know, running the fence line and things like that. So it's important to understand that some dogs just don't like that sensation. There's other dogs like your Arctic breeds, you know, your Siberian Huskies and your Volhounds, things, Swedish Volhounds, things like that. They love that, you know, breeze blowing on them, particularly if it's cold. They get super, super vigilant. It's like, oh, wow, this is great. It's cold. I really like this. So you've got to sort of think about what your dog's all about and understand if the dog is acting up and if it's being different, it's because the wind is really affecting it. But there's things we can do at home. If your dog is a little bit scared, and it may be one of those dogs that's, you know, clinging to your leg because it just wants to be by your side because it's scared, don't take that dog on a walk that day. If it's windy, just do some activities at home, maybe play inside, give them a licky mat or something else, a Kong, because you don't want to overstimulate them and make them even more vulnerable. The other thing is when dogs are outside, say at the park, often they can't read or can't communicate properly with other dogs because the hair will be blowing and the dog may look like it's being aggressive, but it's not. So you know how if a dog's got its hackles up, what people call the hackles up, a dog will read that as interpreting that dog's not, you know, worth going near. But when the wind is blowing, sometimes that can make another dog think, oh, gee whiz, that dog's not so friendly and, you know, we can have issues in the park. So quite often avoiding the park. The other thing is when dogs are being reactive like that, it's much better to avoid the park and just take them on a walk on their leash so that they're not being too revved up by what's happening with the air around them. And, yeah, I would always recommend in windy days, dog on leash, not off leash.
0: A lot of this, is, as you've been intimating, Cheryl, is nuanced breed by breed.
1: It can be, yes, exactly, because you've got some dogs that really do enjoy the wind in their ears. You know, you'll have dogs that put their head out the window because they enjoy that air on their face. Other dogs are quite opposed to it and will go quite low in the car. So you've got different, like the Arctic breeds, they love that cold wind. That makes them feel really at home. They love it. And, you know, you think about the Huskies. I had puppy preschool last night and one of the puppies in class is actually a Siberian Husky, and her mother was saying, you know, on Monday the dog was horrendous. It was playing in water bowls and taking its toy into the water bowls, having such a great time but not settling, zoomies all day long, and, you know, was really tired at the end of the day. So it does have an impact. There is a very physical thing that can happen to some dogs to make them feel uneasy.
0: All right, sounds good. All right, thanks for that, Cheryl. 49216216. 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

0: 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That is how you connect with Cheryl Shaw and Dr. Dave Tabbett with your pet and vet questions this afternoon, just as you have done from Shortland. Ben, you're looking to know if it's safer to restrain your dog while driving. So what's happening, Ben?
1: Hi, I'm Ben. I'm from Shortland. I was wondering what we'd be better off, because I've got a dog called Jasper, and we take him in the car around Newcastle and everywhere. But every now and then, I don't know whether it's better to keep him chained on in the car while we're driving, or let him just sit at the seat with the window down, just looking outside the window while the wind's blowing.
2: What sort of dog are you talking? Is Jasper, Ben?
1: It's a mixture.
2: Like a Chihuahua mixture or a cattle dog mixture?
1: Cattle dog mixture.
2: Yeah, yep. And traditionally, you know, they like to be, they're alert, they're very active, they're interested in their environment. And as Cheryl was just saying, a lot of these dogs love to get the wind in their ears and keep, up to date with what's going on outside. Look, always better to restrain dogs. The question is how you do that. And I just reflect on, I remember when I was a relatively new vet back in the early 90s, every Friday we would see a dog with a broken leg, almost by clockwork, and that's dogs that were basically unrestrained in the back of cars, or they were running on the road. And the ones that were unrestrained, what I've noticed is over the years we've seen people, you know, looking after their dogs in better environments, obviously, but also keeping them restrained in different ways. And there are laws associated with restraining dogs. So dogs will always do better. We've got to also consider the risk of accidents. If you're driving and there is any sort of hesitancy or hit the brakes hard and your dog projectiles through the car, that's going to be just as dangerous to anyone, even if you're in a seatbelt, obviously. So you can get different types of restraints, and some of them are more restrictive than others. There's ones that connect to the seat belts and clip in, and that's very good. And, you know, the harness style, usually they kind of are in that harness style, and that provides the best protection. But it can also be that whilst you've got them restrained, they're actually still able to, you know, sit and have their head out the window, et cetera, or move around a little bit. They're not completely strapped in. So I would just say be sensible with, your dog, and have a look at some of those commercial setups, because they can actually, keep the dog well restrained but still have a little bit of freedom as well.
3: Yeah,
2: Cheryl.
3: And David, another thing on that, and it's worth considering, Ben, is that dogs that do put their head out the window actually can have injuries from particles in the air entering into their eyes, and they can get ocular damage. So
2: yes, seen that.
3: My advice would always be to try and keep them restrained in the car totally. You can have your window down, but certainly not allowing them to have their head outside the window.
2: No, I would. Yeah, just so they can put their nose up.
3: Yep.
2: I've seen eye injuries, and I've seen dogs that aren't restrained get thrown from vehicles.
3: Yes.
2: And present with all sorts of injuries. So always better to have them clipped in when you travel, and better in the back seat.
0: I bet. Hope that helps you out, all right?
1: Thank you very much to both of you guys, and keep up the great work with vetting and everything else.
3: Thanks, Ben.
2: Thanks, Ben.
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0: Good times, great music at 2NUR FM 103.7. That's Pet Chat at the moment. If you'd like to give our team a call, Dr. David Tabrett and Cheryl Shore here. Good afternoon, Bruce. What's happening with the stray cats? Some good news, I believe.
1: Yes, Mark. How are you?
0: Yeah, what's happening with the stray cat, Bruce? We're fighting fit as we're ever going to get.
1: Mate, I had a stray cat a couple of weeks ago that turned up at my place, and I took it down to the local vet, and I was very fortunate that she had been microchipped.
2: Oh, that sounds good.
1: Yeah, and I left the cat there. Apparently they contacted the owner, and she contacted me on the Saturday night a couple of days later, and the cat was back home very safely, and she just rang up to thank me for looking after her.
2: Good on you, mate. All right. That is a great story, because obviously a couple of things, right? Bruce knew what to do and took the cat in to get it checked, and
3: it's
2: the owner's
3: reunited. Yeah.
2: Yeah, but also the owner has also kept the details up to date. There's so many times that, you know, on the other side we look at microchip details and they're no longer the owner. Well, like we ring people and they say, "Oh, we sold that dog, cat, you know, right, 7 years ago or whatever, gave it away." And so people have to keep their details updated. Yeah. And so,
0: change phone numbers or something. It's not my phone number anymore.
2: Yeah, exactly. So, you know, when it all comes right, that's when we're very happy.
0: Well, what do you reckon your hit rate is on this, David, with people bringing animals in? What is a rough percentage?
2: Oh, look, it's not too bad, but the problem is when you get into those circumstances, they're not microchipped or the microchip details are out of date, you end up spending hours and hours trying to chase down any kind of contact, and it's really, really difficult to find. So it could be about a 20% miss rate, but it's the 20% just occupied.

0: by so much trouble. So big lesson, and I'm sure Bruce would back it up, is, you know, everybody make sure your pet's microchipped and keep the details up to date.
1: Yeah, and is that 1-2-step process? If you move, make sure the info is moves across with you. 49216216, if you have a question for our Pet Chat team, we will have our dog and cat of the week in the next little bit, and your calls as well. So don't leave it to 15 minutes from now. 15 seconds from now would be good on 49216216 as Pet Chat continues this afternoon on 2NURFM.

0: Good times, great music, and 2NURFM. Pet Chat is the name of the game. Dr. David Tabra is here along with Cheryl Shaw and Nicole from Karua. You are with us as well. G'day, Nicole. You're going to stick with the concept of microchipping. What's your question there?
1: Hi, I have a question with the microchipping in the way of, I know you can go to the New South Wales Pet Registry and register your pet that way with your address, but if the dog or a cat gets to a different vet out of your area and you've been to your vet with the pet that's being scanned with the microchip in their database, is there a standard database that will say that dog goes to that vet and that's its address?
2: It'll have your contact details. So, yeah, you're correct. The first time is that we, when we scan them, we're actually going to look on the New South Wales Pet Registry. And that those details then, or the Companion Animal Registry, I think, those details will be, it doesn't matter which vet you go to, or there are also, council officers will scan them, and there's a few other people who have access to the database. So in that case, they're all looking at the same place, and so it will have your details, or at least your most recent up-to-date address and contact number as well, and any other notes regarding your pet. So it's not an issue of held those details in any one vet hospital, although they're often recorded. But the correct thing is that the registration of pets in New South Wales means they have to be recorded in the central database.
1: Okay, thank you.
2: Good question. Thanks.
0: Yeah, like you said, David, they're all in the one spot in that everyone has access to the whole thing.
2: Yep.
0: All right, let's move on. G'day, Paul at Floraville. You have an 11-year-old dog that's decided to take a liking to its fresh stools. What's going on?
3: I don't know. I just noticed that like the last 8 months or 6 months, he just been eating his own feces. Like,
2: yeah.
3: Not all of it. Just one or two, and maybe every couple of days. But yeah, I was just wondering why he's not. My young bloke reckons it's because he's not getting enough nutrients. But I said, well, he's the best fed dog in Floraville.
2: I know a few dogs in Floraville, and they're all well fed. So there you go. These days the dietary deficiencies that we might have attributed are pretty much largely gone. There are going to be the odd exception. Just because a lot of the time our diets that we provide, particularly if you're using, good quality dry dog food, is well-balanced, contains all the appropriate nutrients. The real problem is either behavioural in terms of a stress or an anxiety response, or the other thing is some sort of cognitive decline, I hesitate to use the word dementia, but it's been described in that way. But stress is normally the thing that really surfaces in sometimes some very strange ways. And I'd be more inclined to think that there's a stress response and that he's just doing that. So
3: I wouldn't sort of think that, because he doesn't seem stressed out at all. He's got a big yard. I walk him every day.
2: Yeah, what stresses dogs is different to what stresses us.
4: Sometimes, Paul, some of the things we don't realise is if there's a new dog in the neighbourhood, maybe next door or two doors down or something, that can sometimes create a problem. And dogs will often eat their feces if they are stressed. They do that to try and clean their environment so that they're not sort of presenting as, come over here and, we'll get together and have a bit of a blue. They're trying to keep everything nice and clean. And so it gets back to husbandry. You need to try as much as you can to clean up that dog feces as quickly.
3: I do, but I come back from where I come from and
4: exactly. But
3: he's so well fed, he can do 2 and 3 a day.
4: Yeah. But just have a think about what may be going on in the environment or things around him as well, because stress is usually an indicator of that feces eating.
2: It's still worthwhile maybe providing a degree of a fibre supplement just to alter it slightly, but you might need to investigate.
3: It's not every day.
2: No.
3: Do it every day,
2: that's the reason why I'm starting to think it's a stress response, because there's something else that's triggered it. Yeah. So,
0: All right, thanks, Paul. Best of luck with everything there for you. G'day, Pam at Cessnock. What's going on with your pet there?
5: Yes, hi. I spoke to a doctor a couple of weeks or so ago about my yes. little Japanese chin.
2: Yes.
5: And his bad ears.
2: Oh, okay.
5: He's going. He seems. The only way I can put it is that he's going downhill. He's 13 years old, and he's doing what the last dog is doing. Not very often, but yes, he's started doing that.
2: Yeah.
5: But he's eating a lot less, and in the morning when it's really cold, I pick him up and he's shivering and shaking, and I put him in bed with me, and all I can feel is bone.
2: Is
5: underneath his hair, he's just bone.
2: I mean, they're little dogs to start with, aren't they?
5: Yes.
2: And you said about his ears, so I think it might have been one of Kimberly or Fiona, perhaps, that you spoke to.
5: It was you I spoke
2: to. Was it?
5: How he was putting his ears back as if he couldn't hear properly. It started about 6 months ago, and he'd be outside and he'd put his ears back as if he was couldn't hear.
2: That's
5: and
2: right. I spoke to you back in early April. I just checked my notes.
5: Since then, he's now become he's very, very thin. I pick him up and he's just all bone underneath his beautiful long coat. And I've noticed that he's wanting to come back to me, and he's sometimes very unsteady on his feet. And
2: I think I'm just reading my notes. Sorry, Pam, to interrupt, but I had written down that we were also considering whether he might have had some neurological disease that was coming out as inner ear disease, and it sounds like there's been some other things going on. So I'm wondering if there's an extension of that problem in the process, and that's what's causing him now to be really poorly. Have you had him to the vet recently for a checkup?
5: No, I haven't. I'm staying out at Quarrabalong, and I don't have a car.
2: Oh, I see.
5: So I'm a little bit stuck at the moment. But I know he's reached a very good age for Japanese chins.
2: And, yeah, fair enough.
5: Yeah, and he will go outside and he will run around and he will do his little jump and flips in the air that they're well known for. But yeah, he's just slowing.
2: A lot of our dogs and will start to slow down, and sometimes we kind of say, oh, this is an arthritic change and things like that. But also we do see dogs that, as they get older, kind of like us, I guess, will have a kind of a collection of problems start to mount up. And so, heart disease can be a thing, and neurological disease, which we were talking about, doesn't just affect those one senses. It actually starts to affect their movement, their behaviours, their demeanour, and also thinking that a lot of the hormones that are involved in regulation of things like body temperature that you mentioned before, coming from the brain as well. So I would be concerned that there's an ongoing brain process, and I think you might be in that difficult position of making a decision whether now's the time to let him go. And I think you probably need to get somehow to get to a vet or get a vet to come to you to have a look at him and prescribe some medication for these times.
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1: That we've had for 7 years. Lovely dogs, sport riding, all that sort of thing. My daughter's come home from Sydney and she's got a purebred Staffy. There was a couple of questions. I didn't know how my dog would react if we took her dog and they both stayed with us, or her dog stayed with us. My dog's, he likes his own space. He likes his own house.
2: How old's your daughter's dog?
1: He's 9.
2: And 9-year-old male?
1: 9-year-old male, yeah.
2: Is he de-sexed?
1: No.
2: Okay. And what about your dog? How old?
1: He's 7. He's de-sexed. So we've had to put her dog in a kennel, and he's having some problems being in a kennel.
2: Mm.
1: So we feel bad about him being in a kennel, but we didn't know how two male dogs would coexist in the same house, especially mine. We don't want to put my dog in any under any stress.
2: It's not so much being the male dog, although that is a factor. The big factor is age and establishment.
1: Yeah.
2: So, I mean, if you bring a puppy in, they're kind of, funnily enough, dogs will let puppies be puppies. But if you bring in a 9-year-old undersexed male to an established dog who's, is he inside the house, your dog?
1: Yeah, all the time.
2: Yeah. I'm just, and I understand the pressure that this creates, but I can't see a good outcome here. Now, I might be corrected by my behavioural vet colleagues. I'm sure that there's a process and you could do introductions, but, you know, from the other side as an emergency vet, I just think we're going to end up with some injuries.
1: Well, and then that brings us back to the my daughter's dog's having difficulty in the kennels. He's starting to pull the kennel apart. He just wants to be with people. That's what, you know, Staffies are like that.
2: Yeah.
3: David, is this really just a, I mean, sorry to be rude, is this kind of like an oil and water thing, ultimately?
2: Kind of.
3: Yeah.
2: Yeah. Yeah, yeah. And the other pressure that you were saying, Shane, like the other dog being in the kennel as well, not a great environment when, you know, there's kind of hard to see it as a, you know, what's the next step? Look,
1: and
2: you
1: he's,
2: could...
1: He's going to have to be there for 2 months. He's going to have to be in a kennel.
2: How long has he been in there now?
1: Well, 2 weeks, and he's already ripped the, he's already pulling the kennel apart. Because all he wants to do is get to you. All he wants to do is get to people.
2: Yeah, I'm not sure I've got a real easy answer for you.
1: I
2: do think that it's just going to be a fairly difficult scenario. If I was bringing him into my backyard, I'd have a big fence between them. And a double fence, like with a foot of space down the middle. Right, and even that's going to create trauma.
3: Best of luck, Shane.
2: Sorry, Shane.
3: Yeah, best of luck, mate. I kind of sounds like you kind of need it. All right. A lot of thanks for everybody who's rang up for Pet Chat today. We've got about 30 seconds, gang. So we've got a dog of the cat of the week. The cat's gorgeous, Ellie. What about the dog, Luna Lou? Who wants to have a 30-second crack at that?
2: I think Luna Lou's photo says it all. And
3: very sort of, it's almost a sort of a glamour shot, isn't it?
4: Yeah, happy dog.
2: I hesitate to see your glamour shots, Mark, but
3: it's not bad for a dog.
2: She's
3: I actually have shots of myself near the beach. Yeah,
2: but look at that. Luna Lou's at the bogey hole.
3: Yeah, absolutely.
2: Oh,
3: yeah.
2: Okay. Yeah. All right. Well, the only thing I wanted to comment, because I had a read of this Australian Cattle Dog Cross, we've had a chat with a couple of people today, even about different breeds and how they, you know, need space and exercise. And Luna Lou has been a little bit nervous with others. So I think if someone's got the time, then could be okay. But it's always finding the right home for the right pet.
3: Always is. All right. You can check out our Dog and Cat of the Week in full at our website. Dr. David Tabard, thank you, sir.
2: Thank you.
3: Cheryl Shaw, the pleasure is always ours.
4: Thank you.
3: Pet Chat back next week at the same time. In the meanwhile, our national news after the Fabulous Four at 2 in URFM.

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1: It's 1 o'clock. Good afternoon. I'm Madeline McNeil. Police say the arrest of a man in the state's north is a strong warning to the community that all 3D printed weapons are illegal. Detectives searched a home and an office in Moree, where the 32-year-old works as a solicitor. Detective Superintendent John Watson says a 3D printer, blueprints and multiple weapons were seized.
2: Two weapons were conventional firearms meaning traditional firearms, by legitimate manufacturers. Other firearms at the location were made privately. They were non-conventional firearms, so privately made firearms.
1: Police have dropped domestic violence charges against Bondi terror attack hero Ahmed Al-Ahmed. The 44-year-old was charged with assault and stalking offences over an incident involving his father in March. He's always maintained his innocence. Another of Anthony Albanese's female cabinet ministers has leapt to the Prime Minister's defence over his comments about his Japanese counterpart. Mr. Albanese used a podcast to talk about the melons he was gifted by Sanae Takaichi while making hand gestures at his chest. The opposition's urging the Prime Minister to apologise over the incident, but Labor MP Claire O'Neill says the coalition's blowing the issue out of proportion.
3: This is an absolute stunt, and it was from the very beginning. Our government is universally focused on the things that matter to you at home, the issues you're having paying the bills, the issues you're having filling up the car, and we're not going to lose focus because the Liberals want to play parlour games.
1: Corporate watchdog ASIC is warning Australians against online investment platform YepBit and YepBit Exchange. Investors say they've been unable to withdraw funds from the platform. YepBit's also accused of making false claims that ASIC's frozen investor funds while it complies with audits or regulatory requirements. Advocates want to see more investment in transport links for Sydney's west as new data reveals the region's outpacing the east when it comes to business growth. Analysis shows between 2017 and 2025, Blacktown, Canterbury Bankstown and Hawkesbury saw the highest increases in businesses with employees. Business New South Wales Chief Executive Dan Hunter says there needs to be more investment in infrastructure.
4: So that people can live and work close to where they live. So we'd love to see some of these transport links go ahead to the new Western Sydney Airport and obviously link Western Sydney with the rest of Sydney and beyond.
1: And rescue crews in Western Colombia are desperately searching for survivors following a 7.4 magnitude earthquake. In finance, the All Ords is trading down 53 points at 93.90, one Australian dollar buying 70.5 US cents.
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5: Good afternoon. The Broncos are determined to have a say in the makeup of the NRL finals despite being out of contention for the top eight. Brisbane's hoping to put a dent in the minor premiership aspirations of the Warriors when they meet at Suncorp Stadium Saturday night. Utility Ben Hunt says it's going to be a challenge.
6: No, it's going to be a good game. It really is. They're playing some really good footy and, you know, I know we're out of the finals, but we're still desperate to finish our year on a high and I think it'll be a good competition.
5: Tanela Tupou is expected to start at prop for the Wallabies in Saturday's test against Japan in Townsville. Geelong coach Chris Scott has refused to speculate on whether Jake Colajasny will play again. The Cats have made the defender unavailable for selection from all football with no timeline for a return. And Australia's two-time world surfing champion Tyler Wright has been knocked out of the Tahiti Pro by a 14-year-old wild card. That's sport. I'm Adam Hawes.
1: It's 1:04. That's the latest news and sport.
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12: Partly cloudy conditions set to remain right across Newcastle and the Hunter for the rest of the afternoon, and the threat of showers becoming less likely towards the end of the day and into tonight. Speaking of tonight, down to between 1 and 6 degrees outside of the covers at your place, with a mostly sunny Thursday and Friday on the way. 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
1: It's 2 o'clock. Good afternoon. I'm Madeline McNeil. The opposition's reiterated a pledge to slash migration to align population growth with housing supply. Shadow Housing Minister Andrew Bragg has addressed the National Press Club. He argues the annual net migration rate should be lowered to around 180,000, close to half the current levels. Senator Bragg claims this target will allow more Australians to own their own home.
2: This reduction can be achieved by getting the requisite skill changes the industry needs, by having modest reductions in international students, working holiday makers and some unskilled workers.
1: The federal government has been referred to the National Anti-Corruption Commission over the development of its gambling reforms. Labor's seeking to restrict the number of betting commercials broadcast on TV, radio and online. Independent MP Andrew Wilkie claims donations and gifts from the private sector may have improperly swayed the policy in favour of gambling companies. The state opposition has issued a please explain to the government about new powers given to police to crack down on e-bikes. No devices have been crushed since legislation passed in May, allowing police to seize and destroy illegal bikes. Shadow Transport Minister Natalie Ward says people deserve to feel safe on the roads.
3: John Graham told everyone he was firing up the crusher, and 6 months later, the only thing being crushed is his credibility. Parents and pedestrians don't need another announcement from Labor. They need these dangerous illegal e-bikes taken off our streets. They need to explain why this crackdown still isn't operating.
1: Labor says the new laws will be in effect soon. A solicitor from the state's north has been charged with using a 3D printer to make guns. Police will allege the 32-year-old man had a number of guns inside his Moree home, along with a 3D printer and blueprints at his workplace nearby. Women with young children are being invited to take part in research designed to reduce reliance on alcohol to treat anxiety. A study by the University of Sydney has found more than half of new mothers are at risk of an anxiety disorder. The Matilda Centre's Dr. Katrina Pryor says when she became a mother herself, she discovered alcohol is a common coping mechanism.
4: And one of the things that they really put forward that they wanted was something that is almost hands-free. So the program has an audio podcast in there so mums can learn tips and tricks, evidence-based ways of managing their anxiety and drinking.
1: And a civilian police employee in Sydney has been charged with assaulting a woman in an alleged act of domestic violence. In finance, Theo Lord is down 58 points at 93.84. One Australian dollar is buying 70.56 US cents.
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5: Penrith Panthers coach Ivan Cleary holds no resentment towards the tax incentives given to the PNG Chiefs. Four-time Premiership winger Brian To'o is the latest big name to sign for the expansion club's first season in 2028. Cleary says they wanted to keep To'o, but it was difficult to compete financially.
6: I got to be honest, I had a little moment the other day. Very sad that the business is going to be going, but you know, I've had a few of those over the years too, so you got to move on, and it is a business too.
5: Rugby seven star Madison Levi could make her Wallaroos debut next week, named in the squad to play New Zealand. Moesha Johnson has won gold in the 10-kilometre open water swim at the Pan Pac Championships in California. Sally Fitzgibbons has bowed out of the Tahiti Pro in the opening round at Chapu, and the Sydney Kings have parted ways with three-time NBL champion Jalen Galloway. That's sport. I'm Adam Hawes.
1: It's 2:04. That's the latest news and sport.
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12: Under cloudy conditions set to remain right across Newcastle and the Hunter for the rest of the afternoon, and the threat of showers becoming less likely towards the end of the day and into tonight. Speaking of tonight, down to between 1 and 6 degrees outside of the covers at your place, with a mostly sunny Thursday and Friday on the way. 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
4: Born on this day, the American founder of the American Express Company, Ben Cheney. British-born American film director, Cecil B. DeMille. Australian newspaper owner, Sir Keith Murdoch. Australian tennis legend, Harry Hopman. Australian Olympic swimmer, Andrew Boy Charlton. American actors, John Derrick and George Hamilton. Australian Olympic high jumper, Alison Inverarity. American tennis champion, Pete Sampras. Australian rugby league player, Michael Hagan. Australian TV presenters, Carl Stefanovic and Angie Azimus. And American singer, Susan Vega.
5: Just don't ask me what it was. Just don't ask me what it was.
4: Making history, August 12, 1829, Perth, named after the town in Scotland, was founded by Captain James Stirling. 1851, Isaac Singer is granted a patent for his sewing machine. 1877, British explorer Sir Henry Morton Stanley reaches the mouth of the Congo River in Africa. 1887, Thomas Edison makes the first sound recording when he recites, Mary Had a Little Lamb.
6: Mary had a little lamb, its feet were white as snow.
4: 1898, Hawaii was formally annexed to the United States. 1908, the first Ford Model T to become affectionately known as Tin Lizzie, rolled out of the factory in Detroit. 1914, Britain declared war on Austria-Hungary. 1960, the Silver Beatles recruited drummer Pete Best. 1967, the original Fleetwood Mac made their single debut at the National Blues and Jazz Festival in Windsor, England. 1970, Janis Joplin performed her final concert at Harvard University. 1973, American golfer Jack Nicklaus won the Professional Golfers Association Championship for his 14th major title.
7: 1973, my third PGA Championship at Canterbury. I passed Bobby Jones with my 14th major championship, and it was a pretty special week.
4: 1982, American actor Henry Fonda died of heart failure at the age of 77. 2000, a Russian submarine malfunctions in the Bering Sea and sinks after two explosions in the forward weapons bay, killing all 118 crew. 2009, Australian singer Christy Allen passed away at the age of 54. Also in 2009, we lost US guitarist and inventor Les Paul. He died aged 94. 2014, US actress Lauren Bacall died at the age of 89. And finally born today, August 12, 1949, British guitarist and singer with Dire Straits, Mark Knopfler. I'm Kev Calloway. 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
1: It's 3 o'clock. Good afternoon. I'm Madeline McNeil. Bondi shooting hero Ahmed Alamed has declared he's free after police withdrew domestic violence charges against him. The 44-year-old always maintained his innocence after being charged with assault and stalking offences over an incident involving his father in March. Speaking outside court, Mr. Alamed's lawyer, Mohammed Saker, says today's result is a great outcome.
2: My client was entitled to the presumption of innocence. That innocence is maintained. Today, by virtue of these proceedings, they have been dropped. His innocence is continued. His dignity is preserved. And we look forward to what Mr. Al-Ahmed has next.
1: The Prime Minister is continuing to reject calls to apologise to his female Japanese counterpart over comments he made on a podcast. Anthony Albanese made a gesture in front of his chest while discussing melons he was gifted by Sanae Takaichi. The opposition's again used question time to try and elicit an apology from the PM. But Mr. Albanese's instead told Parliament Australia and Japan are close friends.
3: We take our relationship seriously, including our regular engagement with Japan. And that is why we will always put the national interest first, and we continue to do so.
1: A civilian police employee in Sydney has been charged with assaulting a woman in an alleged act of domestic violence. The 36-year-old was taken to Parramatta Police Station and charged with choking and assault offences. His employment with a specialist command is under review. The state's health minister is seeking an urgent update from the National Health Regulator over defibrillator concerns. The Therapeutic Goods Administration suspended registration for a defibrillator used by New South Wales paramedics and has yet to explain the suspension. Ryan Park says it's frustrating the TGA hasn't provided more detail.
4: We will continue to follow and monitor the TGA advice. We're working closely with the TGA. I just want to try and get a little bit more information as to the reasons why, which is why I've made a decision as Minister today to write to them.
1: The corporate watchdog is warning potential investors against dealing with an unlicensed company suspected of being fraudulent. ASIC has received several reports from investors who say they've been unable to withdraw funds from YepBit and YepBit Exchange. Also making news, the Shadow Housing Minister has used a speech to the National Press Club to reiterate the Coalition's pledge to slash migration in a bid to align population growth with housing supply. And the state and federal governments are expected to unveil a long-term bailout for the Tomago aluminium smelter. In finance, the All Ords is down 46 points at 93.97, one Australian dollar buying 70.56 US cents.
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5: NRL fans, we're going to taste the finals football tomorrow night when the Panthers and Roosters duel in a top-of-the-table clash. The winner will be in the box seat to claim the minor premiership. Roosters coach Trent Robinson says they're treating it like any other game.
6: I think there is interest in building it up, and it should be. Thursday night game, one place two, rewards really clear, all of that. Okay, but for a team going into a game, you don't prefer one more than the other.
5: The final leg of the Sydney Super Cup takes place at Allianz Stadium tomorrow night. Tonight, that is, when Chelsea's women take on the A-League Women's All-Stars. And sad news, former rugby union and rugby league star Brian Smith has died after bravely fighting an aggressive cancer. Smith played 6 tests for the Wallabies and also played for the Tigers and Roosters. He was 59. That's sport. I'm Adam Hawes.
1: It's 3:04. That's the latest news and sport.
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11: Partly cloudy conditions set to remain right across Newcastle and the Hunter for the rest of the afternoon, and the threat of showers becoming less likely towards the end of the day and into tonight. Speaking of tonight, down to between 1 and 6 degrees outside of the covers at your place, with a mostly sunny Thursday and Friday on the way. 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
1: It's 4 o'clock. Good afternoon. I'm Madeline McNeil. A legal battle between singer Guy Sebastian and his former manager is finally over, with the pair agreeing to settle out of court after almost 9 years. Titus Day was jailed for embezzling money from the former Australian Idol winner in 2022, before he was later freed on appeal. In a new statement, Mr. Day has acknowledged he failed to pay Mr. Sebastian everything he was owed. Bondi terror attack hero Ahmed Al-Ahmed has welcomed the withdrawal of assault and intimidation charges laid against him in June. The 44-year-old had been accused of assaulting his father in March and has always maintained his innocence. Nine's Hayley Francis was in court for the decision. She's told Clinton Maynard the charges have been dropped on one condition.
2: On the condition an AVO is in place for the protection of his dad for 12 months, Ahmed's lawyer, though, did stress that agreeing to the terms of that AVO is not an admission that Ahmed did anything wrong.
1: The opposition has flagged a net migration target of 180,000 people a year. The figure links overseas arrivals to housing completions. The coalition argues changes to the migration system are needed as the country's infrastructure struggles to cope. Visas for international students, working holiday makers and unskilled workers would be reduced. Sydney's burgeoning western suburbs are outpacing the rest of the region when it comes to business growth. New analysis from Business New South Wales predicts within 15 years, the city's west will overtake the east for the number of businesses employing people. Chief Executive Dan Hunter says investment in transport links and other infrastructure needs to be a priority.
3: There's a great new airport about to open. The people have an entrepreneurial spirit and, yeah, we would love to see a turbocharge put behind us so that these businesses grow into being big businesses and support communities and jobs.
1: A solicitor in the state's north is facing the prospect of more than a decade behind bars, accused of producing weapons with a 3D printer. Several guns have been seized from a home at Moree, along with a 3D printer and blueprints from a nearby office. Detective Superintendent John Watson says illicit weapons manufacturing is serious.
4: It is something that we are seeing more of, and it is part of a general community awareness that anyone indeed with a 3D printer should understand what people are printing on those printers, because regardless of the quality of the printer, it is still possible to print firearms parts, and that's entirely illegal.
1: And the federal government has been referred to the National Anti-Corruption Commission over concerns the private sector inappropriately influenced proposed gambling ad reforms. In finance, just before close, the All Ords is down 41 points, one Australian dollar buying 70.5 US cents.
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5: Two-time NRL Premiership winner Adam Reynolds has indicated he's being rested by Broncos coach Michael Maguire. In his final season before retirement, the veteran halfback wasn't named for Saturday night's clash with the Warriors. Asked if he's injured, Reynolds denied there's anything wrong with him.
6: Nothing really. It's a good opportunity for some young fellas to get a go and build on some combinations for the future.
7: And for you, is it injury related?
6: No, I feel all right.
5: Meanwhile, the Broncos have signed storm forward Sean Bloor on a two-year deal. Fast bowler Scott Boland has been left out of the Australian 11 for the first test match against Bangladesh starting tomorrow in Darwin. And Australia's two-time world surfing champ Tyler Wright has been knocked out of the Tahiti Pro by a local 14-year-old wildcard. That's sport. I'm Adam Hawes.
1: 4 past 4. That's the latest news and sport.
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11: Good afternoon. It's partly cloudy with a medium chance of showers and the chance of a thunderstorm, becoming less likely as we roll into the evening. Winds are westerly at 20 to 30 kilometres per hour. They'll tend west-northwesterly and slow down in the late evening. Overnight temperatures should fall to between 4 and 9 degrees. At this stage, tomorrow's looking mostly sunny with tops of 20 for the coast and 20 for the valley. Right now it's 16 degrees at Mulbring, 16 at Macquarie Hills. It's 6 past 4 and we'll check the roads next on 2 and URFM.
12: I've heard people say that too much of anything is not good for you, baby. But

Taylor Dane. 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It's 4:10. Just checking the roads. There's a fair bit of traffic, more than yesterday. Southbound on the Pacific Highway at Hexham. That's busy as usual, as well as Tomago Road meeting the Pacific Highway. Jesmond Interchange, that's a little bit busy, as is Link Road Walls End. South on Weekly's Drive, Beresfield, and that's meeting John Renshaw Drive. Heading east there is a little bit busy meeting the New England Highway. Crossroads Glendale, TC Frith at Five Islands Roundabout, heading south around Boolaroo. The New England Highway and Maitland Road, Singleton, southbound, that's busy, as is Crowder Street, Lookout Road, heading south around Lambton, New Lambton, as well as Rankin Park. And the Pacific Highway is southbound between Belmont North and Belmont. And I haven't checked Morisset. Let's just assume that's busy at that roundabout like it normally is. Yep, it is. We can just assume, yeah, it's busy in all directions at the Mandalong Road roundabout, Morisset. That is it. No incidents to report at this stage, but if you do see anything, you can give us a call, 49216216, obviously if it's safe and legal to do so.

Newcastle Hunters, 2NURFM, 103.7, Island Knights, Mark Hunter. Good afternoon, Amanda McCreed driving you home as part of the Kev Kellaway Drive Show. It's 14 past four and it's that time of the week where we play Amanda's Quick Four After Four, the multiple choice trivia game where I ask the questions and you choose the answers. It's all for fun, no need to call just yet. Here we go. Number one, what is the largest island in the world? A, Australia. B, Borneo. C, New Guinea. Or D, Greenland. What is the largest island in the world? A, Australia. B, Borneo.

0: C, New Guinea, or D, Greenland? Now, you may think it's Australia, but it is not. Although we're surrounded by water, we're considered a continent, not an island. The answer is D, Greenland. It's approximately 2.17 million kilometres squared. There you go. Number two, who was known as the Maid of Orleans? Who was known as the Maid of Orleans? A, Catherine de Medici. B, Eleanor of Aquitaine. C, Joan of Arc. Or D, Marie Antoinette. Who was known as the Maid of Orleans? I'll give you a clue. When I say Orleans, I'm not talking about the USA. I'm talking about France. Okay, who was known as the Maid of Orleans? A, Catherine de Medici. B, Eleanor of Aquitaine. C, Joan of Arc. Or D, Marie Antoinette. Well, we pretty much stumped the guys in the office here today. Although, actually, no, Mark said he got it, but I didn't hear him, so I don't know. He could say anything. The answer is C, Joan of Arc. She became known as the Maid of Orleans after playing a key role in saving the French city during the Hundred Years' War. There you go. Number three, which US president served four terms? A, Theodore Roosevelt. B, Harry S. Truman. C, Franklin D. Roosevelt. Or D, Dwight D. Eisenhower. Which U.S. president served four terms? A, Theodore Roosevelt. B, Harry S. Truman. C, Franklin D. Roosevelt. Or D, Dwight D. Eisenhower. And we definitely stumped the guys here as well. The answer is C, Franklin D. Roosevelt. They all picked Theodore Roosevelt. So Franklin, he won presidential elections in 1932, 36, 40 and 44, serving from 1933 until his death in 1945. Last one, what is the driest place on earth? A, the Sahara Desert. B, the Atacama Desert. C, the Mojave Desert. Or B, D, the Gobi Desert. What is the driest place on earth? The Sahara Desert, the Atacama Desert, the Mojave Desert, or the Gobi Desert? Sahara, Atacama, Mojave, or Gobi Desert? Which one is the driest place on Earth? The answer is B, the Atacama Desert in northern Chile. Some areas receive an average of only about 15 millimetres of rain per year, and certain weather stations have recorded little to no rainfall for decades. And interestingly, because it's got extreme dryness and Mars-like conditions, the Atacama Desert is used by scientists to test equipment for space missions. It's also one of the world's best locations for astronomical observations due to its clear skies. So if you want to look at the stars, yeah, go there. How did you go? Could have done better? Let's try Riddle Me This. And this one is a tricky one today. Well, I think it is, but actually Greg in our sales department, he got it. So well done, Greg. Here we go. I belong in December, but not in any other month. I am not a holiday. What am I? I'll say it again. I belong in December, but not in any other month. I am not a holiday. What am I? Give us a call on 49216216 if you know the answer.
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0: to a new RFM 103.7. We're talking Tell Me This today. Who have I got on the line?
1: Hey, Amanda, it's Malcolm. How are you?
0: Oh, good. Hi, Malcolm. You're good at these Riddle Me This.
1: I haven't answered it yet.
0: Oh, well, we'll see. Okay, so I belong in December, but not in any other month. I am not a holiday. What am I?
1: Could be a number of things, but I'm thinking maybe summer solstice, the longest day of the year.
0: Oh, okay. No, that's not my answer.
1: There you go.
0: A good try. Thanks, Malcolm. You have a good day.
1: Thank you.
0: All right. What do you reckon, Ron?
2: What's missing in December is the letter D.
0: Well done, Ron. You got it.
2: Yep.
0: Yep, none of the other months have the letter D.
2: That took me about 2 seconds. I've heard that one before.
0: Oh, have you? Oh, well, there you go. You've got a good memory. Well done, Ron. Thanks very much for the call.
2: Bye.
0: Well, the phones were going off, so I assume Riddle Me This wasn't as hard as I thought it was. I'll have to try a bit harder on Friday. We'll give you another chance then at same time, pretty much 4:15.
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0: NURFM weather. Looking to the waters, winds are westerly at 15 to 25 knots, reaching up to 30 knots offshore north of Nora Head later this evening. Seas are at 1 to 2 metres with a southerly swell of around a metre. It's partly cloudy with the chance of a thunderstorm. High tide is at 8 o'clock tonight. Right now it's 17 degrees at Marks Point, 17 at Morisset. It's 29 to 5 on 2NURFM.

Superstition, Stevie Wonder on 2NURFM 103.7. That one should get you bopping along. Looking at the roads, it's still busy. New England Highway around Tyro, very busy. Southbound on the Pacific Highway at Hexham. Westbound on Tomago Road, meeting the Pacific Highway. Link Road, Wallsend, westbound. Jesmond, westbound around the interchange. South on Weekly's Drive at Beresfield. East on John Renshaw Drive, meeting the New England Highway. Also, Crossroads, Glendale, all directions. Southbound on the New England Highway and George Street at Singleton is a little bit busy. Warners Bay Esplanade westbound starting to get busy, as is Warners Bay Road westbound heading over the bypass. And Mandalong and Waii Road roundabout at Morisset, that's also busy. Everywhere else is not too bad. If you see anything, let us know. 49216 216. It's 24 to 5.

0: 16 to 5, 2NURFM, good times and great music. Little Sister, Rai Kuda there. Now, just checking live traffic, there was a broken down truck and I think that was causing the problems around the New England Highway at Taro, and also that's having a flow-on effect to John Renshaw Drive and Weekly's Drive at Beresfield. Looks like that's been taken off live traffic, so hopefully traffic will start flowing again soon southbound. Also, just coming up onto the live traffic site, Bar Point on the M1 Pacific Motorway near Joel's Bridge, there's been a multiple vehicle crash. There's heavy traffic conditions. One of three northbound lanes is closed. Just exercise caution if you're in the area and prepare to merge and reduce your speed. Just follow whatever the authorities say. Now, if you're into trains, you're in for a treat, as it's the third Sunday of the month this weekend. Paterson Rail Motor Society is having an open day. They'll have guided tours of the depot, museum and workshop areas, as well as a tradesman's talk. And you can enjoy a ride to Dungog and back on their heritage CPH rail carriage. You'll have plenty of opportunities to get pictures on and around the trains, and you can say hi to the drivers. The train departs at 10:45. Just make sure you wear enclosed shoes, and you can see online for ticket information at 2NURFM.com.au when you click on our events calendar.
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Crowded House, it's only natural on your station 2 in URFM 103.7. There's a chance of some showers as we roll into the evening and a possible thunderstorm. Overnight temps should sit between 4 and 9 degrees. And good news, tomorrow is looking mostly sunny with tops of 20 for Newcastle, the Lake and Bay. It's 7 to 5.

You know that feeling. Tyres worn, grip gone and timers poor. Relax, Mobile Tummy Tyres come to you. No downtime, no hassles, better grip, safer stops, no stress, just peace of mind. Chuck.

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1: It's 5 o'clock. Good afternoon. I'm Madeline McNeil. The state opposition says not a single e-bike has been destroyed despite four government announcements on new e-bike crushing powers. Police and transport are still working out the logistics of the law's implementation after it was passed earlier this year. Shadow Transport Minister Natalie Ward has told Clinton Maynard the government's had the time.

0: time to work out the detail.
1: They have a big department, thousands of people there, thousands of resources, and they're abandoning the public who are dealing with this every day on roads, on golf courses, drivers, pedestrians, councils, and the police still don't have these powers.
0: Two teenage girls have been charged and four other teens dealt with under the Young Offenders Act over an incident at a Sydney restaurant. A 15-year-old is accused of assaulting two staff members at the Haymarket venue last week, as well as assaulting a police officer and damaging the restaurant. A 14-year-old has been charged with destroy or damage property and affray. An independent MP has referred the federal government to the National Anti-Corruption Commission over the development of its gambling reforms. Labor's seeking to restrict the number of betting commercials broadcast on TV, radio and online. Andrew Wilkie claims the bill may have been improperly influenced by the private sector, citing donations, gifts and personal relationships. Mr. Wilkie argues this could have swayed the policy in favour of gambling companies.
2: This has resulted in policy so clearly at odds with research, public opinion and the public interest, that the implementation of such policy could be characterised, in my opinion, as serious corruption in the Commonwealth public sector.
0: Guy Sebastian says he's pleased a long-running federal court dispute with former manager Titus Day has been resolved, with the pair settling out of court. Mr. Day has acknowledged he failed to correctly pay the singer and admits he made a number of regrettable decisions with painful consequences. He was convicted of embezzling money from Guy Sebastian in 2022, before later being freed on appeal. Experts are pushing for more allergy data to be included in the census to shape policy and care. The National Allergy Council says allergic disease is one of the fastest growing chronic conditions in Australia. Chief Executive Dr. Sandra Vale says adding more specific questions to the census would provide allergy data on every single Australian,
1: which helps us then to get a better understanding of the prevalence of allergy, but also if there are particular areas where allergy is more common.
0: A new analysis from Business New South Wales predicts Sydney's western suburbs will overtake the east for the number of businesses employing people within 15 years. In finance, the All Ords closed down 39 points, one Australian dollar buying 70.5 US cents.
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4: Australian all-rounder Cameron Green has been given the green light to attack Bangladesh in the first test starting tomorrow in Darwin. Green's position in the team is again under scrutiny as he averages a modest 32 with the bat from 37 tests. Captain Pat Cummins wants to see him break the shackles.
5: You know, you see him in some T20 games, he's banging the ball around. He's almost a, he's got too many skills. So it's like, just get out there, you know, assert yourself, strip away. There's no pressure from us. You've got freedom. Kind of get out of your own way and just go and play.
4: The West Tigers have signed Raiders hooker Jaden Brayley on a two-year deal starting from next NRL season. Aussie surfer Sally Fitzgibbons has bowed out of the Tahiti Pro, and the Sydney Kings have parted ways with three-time NBL champion Jalen Galloway. That's sport. I'm Adam Hawes.
0: It's 5:04. That's the latest news and sport.
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7: Good afternoon. It's partly cloudy. Winds are travelling at around 20 to 30 kilometres per hour. They'll ease later this evening. Overnight temperatures should drop to between 4 and 9. Not too bad considering how cool it's been lately. Mostly sunny is the word for tomorrow, with tops of 20 for the coast and 20 for the valley. Right now it's 16 degrees at Elibana, 16 at Uraring. It's 6 past 5 on 2NURFM 103.7.

Sheryl Crow, All I Want to Do on 2NURFM 103.7. It's 10 past five, just checking the roads. It's extremely busy westbound on Tomago Road, meeting the Pacific Highway, and a little bit busy southbound on the Pacific Highway at Hexham as well. Jesmond, still busy around the interchange on Newcastle Road. Westbound on Link Road, Wall's End, and southbound on Hannell Street, Wickham is also busy, or are also busy, I should say. Crossroads, Glendale, all directions. Warners Bay Esplanade and Warners Bay Road westbound, as well as Hillsborough Road at the Big Roundabout. And Morissette around Freeman's Drive, Wye Road and Mandalong Road, that roundabout. That's causing a few issues, holding people up. And that is it. Oh, yep, no, Tomago, yep, still very busy there. And Singleton, oh, Singleton's quite busy around on the New England Highway heading south around Ricks Creek. Quite busy there, and Singleton, George Street as well heading south. That's it. No other incidents. Everything's clear on live traffic. If you see anything, you can give us a call, 49 216 216.

0: Savage Garden at their best, truly, madly, deeply on 2NURFM 103.7. It's 5:15. Now, we often talk about family-friendly places to take the kids, and it seems Newcastle Museum is a popular place to go. According to new figures, it has one of the youngest demographics of any museum in the country, with 20% of visitors aged under 25. When it first opened 15 years ago, just 6% of visitors fell into the younger bracket. And since then, Newcastle Museum has created a program to entice people of all ages. And if you haven't been for a while, they'll be celebrating Science Week with the Hunter Science Festival on Sunday, August 23, and it's free. The pretty amazing Jono will be there, as well as the HMRI Poo Palace. That's always a lot of fun, crawling through an inflatable digestive tract. You can also hold a shark egg, plant your own native seeds, control your own combat robot, build a boat and test it, and all sorts of other cool stuff. For a program, head to Newcastle Museum's website, and you'll also find information on their current exhibitions, Mr. Squiggle and Friends, Murray Raine's Marvellous Marionettes, and Framed in Sound, the selected works of Tony Mott. 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

0: great song. 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Feel pretty good? 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Could be yours. 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Oh dear. 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
0: On the waters, winds are westerly at 15 to 25 knots, reaching up to 30 knots offshore north of Nora Head this evening. Seas are at 1 to 1.5 metres. They'll increase up to 2 metres offshore by early evening, with a southerly swell of around a metre. Partly cloudy, the chance of some showers. High tide is coming up at 8 o'clock tonight. Right now it's 14 degrees at Blacksmiths Beach, 14 at Fingal Beach. It's 27 to 6. Here's Lionel Richie on 2NURFM.

23 to 6 on 2NURFM 103.7. Lionel Richie, you are just checking the roads. Still quite busy at Tomago around Tomago Road, meeting the Pacific Highway. Southbound on Hannell Street, Wickham's busy. Westbound on Link Road, Wall's End. There's heavy traffic on the New England Highway around Ricks Creek and McDougall's Hill coming into Singleton. That's due to roadworks by the looks of it. Crossroads Glendale, busy as usual. And Mandalong and Waiee Road, the roundabout there at Morisset. That is also a little bit slow. Everywhere else, not too bad. If you see anything, give us a call, 49216216. And for all your latest traffic updates, you can head to livetraffic.com. And actually, something's just popped up. That's at Tuggerah, but I'll mention it anyway. Wyong Road near Tonkers Street, 3-car crash. Westbound traffic is affected. So, yeah, keep an eye on livetraffic.com for details on that one.

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Buzz Skaggs still falling for you on air, online and on your smartphone. Still to come, 2 hours of awesome 80s music. Starting after the 6 o'clock news, we've got Lou Gramm, John Waite, Billy Idol, Moving Pictures and more. So enjoy your night. It's 6 to 6.

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1: It's 6 o'clock. Good evening, I'm Madeline McNeil. Bondi terror attack hero Ahmed Al-Ahmed has declared himself a free man after domestic violence charges against him were dropped. Jeffson Shaw reports.
2: Mr. Al-Ahmed was charged in June, accused of assaulting and intimidating his father at a home in Sydney's southwest in March. Police have now dropped all charges on the condition an apprehended violence order remain in place for 12 months to protect the 44-year-old's father. Mr. Al-Ahmed's lawyer has stressed agreeing to the terms of the AVO is not an admission his client did anything wrong. Ahmed Al-Ahmed has welcomed the decision.
3: I'm a free man and I will be for always a free man.
2: And says he's now hoping for peace with his family. Jefferson Shaw, Sydney.
1: The state government insists laws giving police the power to crush e-bikes will be enacted soon. The opposition's questioned why officers are still unable to use the powers after the legislation was passed.

0: passed almost 3 months ago. The Albanese government says linking migration levels to the housing supply is flawed. The opposition has flagged a net migration rate of 180,000 people per year, with a target linked to housing availability. The cap is higher than One Nation's 130,000, but lower than Labor's 225,000. Housing Minister Claire O'Neill argues the coalition hasn't done its homework.
1: Anyone who's saying that we can resolve a 40-year-old housing crisis through migration is absolutely wrong. Of course, it's a piece of the puzzle, but the truth is the Liberals haven't had a sensible thing to say about housing for about 20 years now, and I don't think that's going to change today.
0: Singer Guy Sebastian and his former manager have settled a dispute over money after almost a decade. Titus Day was jailed for embezzling money from the singer in 2022 before being freed on appeal. He's now acknowledged he failed to pay Guy Sebastian what he was owed. One Nation's reiterating calls for the Prime Minister to declare royal melons he was given by his Japanese counterpart. Anthony Albanese's faced backlash over the gift after he gestured towards his chest while discussing the fruit on a podcast. The federal government says the melons do not meet the $750 declaration threshold, but One Nation leader Pauline Hanson says Mr Albanese cannot be trusted.
2: Now he's gone on saying, oh, well, they're only cheap melons. They weren't even worthwhile putting in the pecuniary of interest. And then he said it was only two originally. We find out now it's been four. He's lied, lied and lied.
0: A 15-year-old girl has been charged with assaulting two restaurant workers and a police officer at Haymarket last week, and the federal government denies its gambling ad reforms have been improperly influenced by the private sector, saying the claims risk undermining civil debate. In finance, the All Ords closed down 39 points, one Australian dollar buying 70.5 US cents.
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0: Panthers coach Ivan Cleary is optimistic captain Isaiah Yeo will play again this season. Yeo's sidelined by a pec injury but has opted against season-ending surgery. Cleary was asked about Yeo's chances of returning for the finals.
4: Yeah, he's very optimistic and just looking at him and just knowing the kind of guy he is, I think we all should be as well. So, yeah, something to look forward to.
0: Fast bowler Scott Boland's been left out of the Australian 11 for the first test against Bangladesh, starting tomorrow in Darwin. The final leg of the Sydney Super Cup takes place at Allianz Stadium tonight when Chelsea women take on the A-League Women All-Stars. Matilda star Ellie Carpenter will turn out for the English heavyweights. And former rugby union and rugby league star Brian Smith has died at the age of 59 after a brave battle with cancer. 6:04, that's news and sport.
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9: Good evening. It's partly cloudy with the chance of some rain. Overnight temperatures should fall to between 4 and 9 degrees. Tomorrow's looking mostly sunny. Daytime temperatures should reach between 15 and 20 degrees for the coast and valley. At this stage, Friday is looking mostly sunny. Saturday, partly cloudy with the chance of showers. 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
5: Good evening. It's partly cloudy with the chance of some rain. Overnight temperatures should fall to between 4 and 9 degrees. Tomorrow's looking mostly sunny. Daytime temperatures should reach between 15 and 20 degrees for the coast and valley. At this stage, Friday is looking mostly sunny. Saturday, partly cloudy with the chance of showers. 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
1: Good evening, I'm Jamel Wells. The National Anti-Corruption Commission has been asked to investigate the federal government's proposed gambling laws. Labor's seeking to pass reforms to restrict the number of betting commercials. Independent MP Andrew Wilkie has referred the bill to the commission, claiming it may have been improperly influenced by the private sector. He's told Parliament the legislation only benefits gambling companies.
2: Donations, gifts, hospitality and personal relations have resulted in a gambling policy diametrically opposed to research, public opinion and the public interest. Do you agree this constitutes corruption? Do you understand how the donations, etc., have compromised your government?
1: The Commonwealth Bank CEO says interest rates are likely to ease next year. Australia's largest bank has posted a $10.9 billion yearly profit, but home loan applications are down by 15% since May. CEO Matt Comyn has told Money News home loan interest rates have peaked.
3: We do expect housing conditions to soften over the course of the year. We expect rates will be coming down in 2027, and I think that will provide some support to housing and hopefully a pick up a broader economic activity and growth.
1: Police say a Queensland woman contacted them for support before she was killed by her partner. Georgina Winter reports.
4: Police responded to reports of an assault at a home in Slacks Creek early this morning, discovering a 27-year-old woman unresponsive. She couldn't be revived. A 37-year-old man, who police allege was known to the woman and was the one to call 000, was arrested at the scene and has been charged. Police have confirmed the woman made contact with them in regards to family and domestic violence issues within the last 10 days. She was receiving support and a temporary protection order was in place. The man will face court tomorrow on one count of domestic violence murder and contravention of a DVO.
1: One person's been rescued from a house fire at Villa Wood in Sydney's west. The fire has been contained. 5,000 little penguins will

0: soon be vaccinated against the H5 strain of bird flu in Victoria. They'll be microchipped and will need to receive 2 doses of the vaccine. And a new minimum standard for Australia's on-demand food delivery workers will come into effect next week. The rules introduce a minimum pay standard, personal accident insurance, and clearer ways to resolve disputes. In finance, one Australian dollar buying around 70 US cents.
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0: Australian all-rounder Cameron Green has been given the go-ahead to attack Bangladesh in their first test starting tomorrow in Darwin. His position in the team is again under scrutiny as he averages 32 with the bat from 37 test matches. Captain Pat Cummins wants to see him break the shackles.
2: You know, you see him in some T20 games, he's banging the ball around. He's almost a... he's got too many skills, so it's like, just get out there, you know, assert yourself, strip away. There's no pressure from us. You've got freedom. Kind of get out of your own way and just go and play.
0: Several AFL clubs are interested in adding Collingwood veteran Scott Pendlebury to their squad next season. The 38-year-old is yet to reach a deal with the Magpies. A big crowd has packed Suncorp Stadium today for the Broncos' open training session ahead of Saturday's clash with the Warriors. And Sydney Kings have parted way with 3-time NBL champion Jalen Galloway. You're up to date. That's the latest news and sport.
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8: Good evening. It's partly cloudy with the chance of some rain. Overnight temperatures should fall to between 4 and 9 degrees. Tomorrow's looking mostly sunny. Daytime temperatures should reach between 15 and 20 degrees for the coast and valley. At this stage, Friday is looking mostly sunny. Saturday, partly cloudy with a chance of showers. 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
5: Good evening. It's partly cloudy with the chance of some rain. Overnight temperatures should fall to between 4 and 9 degrees. Tomorrow's looking mostly sunny. Daytime temperatures should reach between 15 and 20 degrees for the coast and valley. At this stage, Friday is looking mostly sunny. Saturday, partly cloudy with the chance of showers. 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

Hello and welcome to Classic Folk on 2NUR FM. I'm Jane Klein, and just recently I was in the Singleton area, the Whittingham end of that, and went to a cemetery, as you do, and all the graves surrounded by a fence. Now, there was one grave outside the fence. It was the grave of Joe Gardner, who was a pretty well-known bushranger in the area. But he was an outlaw, so his grave is outside the cemetery. And that made me think, why don't we have a look at some of the outlaws, the bushrangers, who ranged around the bush in largely New South Wales and Victoria, maybe Queensland as well, in the 1800s. Round about the gold era, maybe, an easy way of making a living. So we're going to look at people like our local man, Captain Thunderbolt, known as the Gentleman Bushranger. We'll take a look at his associate, Frank Gardner, as well, and various others. Of course, the most infamous of Australian bushrangers was Ned Kelly. And we'll start off with a story of the incident that

made them outlaws. It was as a result of this and the violence they showed that they were declared beyond the law. Here's Kamarunga and Stringybark Creek.

A sergeant and three constables rode out from Mansfield Town near the end of last October for to hunt the Kellys down. They headed for the Wombat Hills and thought it quite a lark to be camped along the borders of a creek called Stringy Bark. When Scanlon and the sergeant rode away to search the scrub, leaving McIntyre and Lonergan in camp to cook the grub, Ned Kelly and his comrades came to take a nearer look. For being short of flour, they wished to interview

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They joked and chatted gaily, never thinking of alarm, till they heard the dreaded cry behind, "Bail up, throw down your arms." The traps, they started wildly, and Matt then firmly stood, while Lonergan made tracks to gain the cover of the wood. But brave Kelly muttered sadly as he loaded up his guns, "Oh, what a flaming pity that the bastard tried to run.

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"The Kellys have the drop on ya," cried McIntyre aloud. But the troopers took it as a joke and sat their horses proud. Then Trooper Scanlon made a move, his rifle to unsling. But to his heart, a bullet sped and death was in its sting. Then Kennedy

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And McIntyre, his life at stake, sprang to the saddle bow. He galloped far into the night, a haunted, harassed soul, and like a hunted bandicoot, hid in a wombat's hole.

0: he hastened forth and made for Mansfield Town to break the news that made men vow to shoot the Kellys down. So from that hour, the Kelly gang was hunted far and wide, like outlaw dingoes in the wild, until the day they died.
1: Ned Kelly and his gang, and how or when they became outlaws. Stringy Bark Creek told to us the story by Kamarunga from far north Queensland. 2NURFM's Classic Folk, we're looking at bush rangers. And Rough Red from Brisbane. More on Ned Kelly. They laid old Ned.

Rough Red, and that album's called Not Here for a Haircut. They laid old Ned to rest. So many stories to tell about Ned Kelly. And another one now on Classic Folk on 2NURFM about his sister, Kate Kelly. And this one comes from the Whitlam's Black Stump Band. So Tim Friedman going in for a bit of folk. And Felicity Urquhart makes an appearance in this one. Here's Kate Kelly.

0: Kate Kelly from Whitlam's Black Stump Band. There were hard times in those days. On Classic Folk on 2NUR FM, we're moving to a local bushranger, well, more local than Ned Kelly, I suppose, and that is Captain Thunderbolt, always known as the Gentleman Bushranger. I don't know that he ever killed anybody. He was an excellent horseman. He spent a couple of times in prison, but he also escaped from Cockatoo Island, which was designed to keep the most desperate prisoners in. We'll hear, going back just a little, from Lionel Long, Thunderbolt.
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Then Thunderbolt rode off into the scrub. Then Thunderbolt rode off into the scrub. He was astride a mighty gray, and the trooper rode a bay, and the horses matched each other as they went.

And he called a thunderbolt. Well, I've brought you to a halt, and now it seems it must be you or me. The trooper spurred his horse into the stream. The trooper spurred his horse into the stream. He faced a hail of shot, and it whistled past him hot, but the trooper closed on Thunderbolt at last.

Thunderbolt from Lionel Long. We're moving backwards chronologically, that being the end of Thunderbolt, Captain Thunderbolt, who is so active around the Hunter region, but in a gentlemanly way. And we're going back to an earlier time when he was in prison, I think on Cockatoo Island, and wrote a letter to his girlfriend of the time, Marianne Bugg, who became his wife. Of course, Thunderbolt's name was Fred Ward, and there's Ward's River as you go up towards Gloucester. Letter from Thunderbolt to Marianne Bugg. Here's Rhys O'Neill.

A letter from Thunderbolt to Marianne Bugg. The story brought to us by Rhys O'Neill on 2NURFM's Classic Folk, where it's all about bushrangers. Well, Thunderbolt, who also worked at Tocal, and there's lots of traces around the area, Patterson, Wards River, but he covered quite a large area in his bushranging. He moved from the Hunter region north to Queensland and westwards from Tamworth almost to Bourke and along the Lachlan Valley Way. So that's where we're going now, the Lachlan Valley Way from Franklin B. Paverty.

The Lachlan Valley Way from Franklin B. Paverty on 2NUR FM's Classic Folk. Well, one of the bushrangers that Thunderbolt worked with at times was Frank Gardner, who was very active around that area as well, around the Lachlan Valley. And Andy Irvine has the story now of the outlaw Frank Gardner.

0: Andy Irvine, and an album called Parachilna, so very much influenced by Australia, and the outlaw Frank Gardner, as we're talking about bushrangers on Classic Folk on 2NUR FM. And we're going to look at the wild colonial boy, Frank Gardner's holdup at Yugara Rocks. Remember that incident? You can go and visit the area where it happened. There's a road going past next to the Yugara Rocks. And you can just imagine Frank Gardner and his gang holding up the gold coach, the stagecoach.
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2: Researchers at the University of Newcastle are looking for Australian males over 18 at risk of high levels of stress. This includes those managing a chronic illness or work-related stress. There's no cost, and interested people can join the research program via the website focusr.com.au.
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the Wild Colonial Boy, followed by Frank Gardner's Hold Up at Yugara Rocks, and that brought to us by John Cain from an album called Down by the Billabong. Yes, we're certainly learning about Australia's history in tonight's edition of Classic Folk on 2NUR FM. And the outlaw Ben Hall, he came to a sticky end as well in Forbes. And the streets of Forbes, the story of that, brought to us now by the Bushwhackers. And this is from a 1977 album called Murrumbidgee.

was hunted from his station and was like a dog shot down. Three years been round the roads and showed perhaps some fun. £1,000 was on his head with Gilbert and John Dunn. Then parted from his comrades, the outlaws did agree to give away Busher Ranger and across the briny sea. Then went to Goobank Creek,

Plenty of sorrowful tales in tonight's edition of Classic Folk on 2NUR RFM. The Bushwhackers with The Streets of Forbes there. Well, let's take a look at what's on around the region, as we do for our friends in Newcastle and Hunter Valley Folk Club at the moment. And coming up this Friday, it is the Morissette Snail Session, 6:30 in the evening at the Baptist Church Hall in Morissette. Check it out on their Facebook page. And on Sunday, the Irish Session with Jennifer Hankin is back, being the third Sunday of the month, 3 o'clock at the Northern Star Hotel in Beaumont Street, Hamilton. Just looking ahead a little, the next Hunter Bush Dance with live bush band is on Saturday, the 22nd of August. Music provided by the Froelich Brothers and Friends. 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Dancers called, you can bush dance your heart away. Check out the Newcastle and Hunter Valley Folk Club website and Facebook page for more details. That happens in Turralba at the community hall there. And always, recent programs of Classic Folk are streaming for your pleasure on our website, 2NURFM.com.au. You'll find song lists there and our blog highlighting some of the programs. 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Well, it's all about bush rangers and Chloe and Jason Roeth, who will be with us at the Newcastle and Hunter Valley Folk Club next September on the next club night. And here they are, and the last of the Kellys. Yep, it's the Kelly family back again, and it's one of Ned's brothers. Here are Chloe and Jason Roeth.

0: Chloe and Jason Roeth and the last of the Kellys. Two in your RFM's classic folk. Well, it wasn't only blokes who bushranged. Marianne Cairns has a CD called Femina Australis, and it's all about significant women in Australia's early pioneering history. One of them turned bushranger. Coming up next, Lady Bushranger from Marianne Cairns.
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Jessie, the Lady Bushranger from Marion Cairns on 2NUR FM's Classic Folk, all about bushrangers tonight. And the Kellys are riding again in a next song from Penny Davies and Roger Islett, Four Horsemen.

Melbourne. Penny Davies and Roger Islett from an album called Bush Baroque, Four Horsemen, The Kelly Gang. Two New RFM's classic folk coming to a close. I'm Jane Klein. Thanks for your company this evening, and I'll look forward to your company again next week. John Cain back with us now, and Tomahawking Fred.

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1: Good evening, I'm Jamel Wills. The opposition has set a net migration target of 180,000 people if it wins the next election. Federal politics editor Michael Packey.
2: Australia's key political parties have released their migration targets as the issue continues to dominate public debate. The coalition has flagged a migration rate of 180,000 a year, which would be linked to available housing. The figure is higher than One Nation's target of 130,000, but lower than Labor's cap of 225. Shadow Housing Minister Andrew Bragg says the opposition's target strikes a sensible balance.
3: Having modest reductions in international students, working holiday makers and some unskilled workers.
2: Government Minister Claire O'Neill argues linking migration to housing is flawed.
4: Anyone who's saying that we can resolve a 40-year-old housing crisis through migration is absolutely wrong.
2: Labor is yet to outline its migration policy.
1: One Nation claims the Prime Minister has failed as a leader by not apologising for comments he made on a podcast. Anthony Albanese gestured towards his chest when talking about melons he was gifted by his female Japanese counterpart. One Nation leader Pauline Hanson says he's arrogant for not admitting he did the wrong thing.
5: It's disgusting what he's done, and he cannot apologise, and that is not leadership. If you get it wrong, you call it out and you say, I got it wrong, and he's continued with the lie, which has made it worse. I feel for that Prime Minister of Japan.
1: A woman in her 70s has died in a house fire at Villawood in Sydney's West. Another woman in her 50s has been treated for smoke inhalation and taken to hospital as a precaution. The cause of the fire is being investigated. Police are searching for a man after a machete attack at Sunnybank in Brisbane South. They say two men who know each other got into a fight. One hit a 57-year-old man with a machete, causing arm and head injuries. Two men have been charged over a money laundering operation in Perth. Federal police arrested a 27-year-old at Perth Airport following a tip-off. Further inquiries led them to arrest a 56-year-old. And a doctor's strike in Victoria's public hospitals tomorrow has been postponed after a legal threat by the state government. They were due to walk off the job for 3.5 hours over pay and conditions. In finance, one Australian dollar buying around 70 US cents.
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1: Cats coach Chris Scott says he can't speculate on whether Jake Colajasny will play for the AFL club again after he was unavailable for selection this week. The 32-year-old skipped training again today after being identified as the player who signed a secret concussion waiver. Scott says Geelong officials have always acted with good intent during his 16 seasons.
6: There's a part of me that would like to give an impassioned defence of certain people within our club, but I just don't think it would help at the moment. There are a lot of things that I would like to say.
1: Two-time NRL Premiership

0: Chip winner Adam Reynolds has indicated he's being rested by Broncos coach Michael Maguire. The veteran halfback has not been named for Saturday's clash with the Warriors. Australia's two-time world surfing champion Tyler Wright has been knocked out of the Tahiti Pro by a local 14-year-old wild card, and Perth Glory player Co Ngo has been on a loan to a Vietnamese club and has now made the move permanent. That's news and sport.
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5: Good evening. It's partly cloudy with the chance of some rain. Overnight temperatures should fall to between 4 and 9 degrees. Tomorrow's looking mostly sunny. Daytime temperatures should reach between 15 and 20 degrees for the coast and valley. At this stage, Friday is looking mostly sunny. Saturday, partly cloudy with the chance of showers. 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
6: Round these parts. It's here, but not everywhere. Round these parts. Staying just where we are. Round these parts. It's a fish in water story. Round these parts.
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8: Hello once again, Greg Richard with you for Round These Parts on a Wednesday night. And as per usual, you guessed it, another super duper lineup of music coming your way from Newcastle and the Hunter. We've got Goon Gremlins, Ben Lease and Melody Pool teaming up. Also, Maple's Pet Dinosaur, Midway, Herd Immunity, Residents. And we're going to start this hour off with a band that's taking not just Newcastle by storm, but dare I say, the country, Australia, by storm. They're called Horse. And this is Under the Sun.

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You know that feeling. 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
1: Good evening, I'm Jamel Wells. The National Anti-Corruption Commission has been asked to investigate the federal government's proposed gambling laws. Labor's seeking to pass reforms to restrict the number of betting commercials. Independent MP Andrew Wilkie has referred the bill to the commission, claiming it may have been improperly influenced by the private sector. He's told Parliament the legislation only benefits gambling companies.
2: Donations, gifts, hospitality and personal relations have resulted in a gambling policy diametrically opposed to research, public opinion and the public interest. Do you agree this constitutes corruption? Do you understand how the donations, etc., have compromised your government?
1: The Commonwealth Bank CEO says interest rates are likely to ease next year. Australia's largest bank has posted a $10.9 billion yearly profit, but home loan applications are down by 15% since May. CEO Matt Comyn says home loan interest rates have peaked.
3: We do expect housing conditions to soften over the course of the year. We expect rates will be coming down in 2027, and I think that will provide some support to housing and hopefully a pickup in broader economic activity and growth.
1: One person's died and more than 170 people have been rescued after a ferry fire near Bali. The ferry was travelling from Bali to Lombok when it caught alight. It's understood two Australians were among those rescued. Police say a Queensland woman contacted them for support before she was killed by her partner. Georgina Winter reports.
4: Police responded to reports of an assault at a home in Slacks Creek early this morning, discovering a 27-year-old woman unresponsive. She couldn't be revived. A 37-year-old man, who police allege was known to the woman and was the one to call 000, was arrested at the scene and has been charged. Police have confirmed the woman made contact with them in regards to family and domestic violence issues within the last 10 days. She was receiving support and a temporary protection order was in place. The man will face court tomorrow on one count of domestic violence murder and contravention of a DVO.
1: A man's died in a single vehicle crash on the New South Wales south coast. Police say the man in his 20s was a passenger in a truck that crashed near Jamberoo. A man who assaulted an 87-year-old traffic warden in Perth has been given a 10-month supervision order, and 5,000 little penguins will soon be vaccinated against the H5 strain of bird flu in Victoria. In finance, one Australian dollar buying around 70 US cents.
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1: Australian all-rounder Cameron Green has been given the go-ahead to attack Bangladesh in the first test starting in Darwin tomorrow. His position in the team is again under scrutiny as he averages 32 with the bat from 37 test matches. Captain Pat Cummins wants to see him break the shackles.
5: You know, you see him in some T20 games, he's banging the ball around. He's almost he's got too many skills. So it's like, just get out there, you know, assert yourself, strip away. There's no pressure from us. You've got freedom. Kind of get out of your own way and just go and play.
1: Several AFL clubs are interested in adding Collingwood veteran Scott Pendlebury to their squad next season. The 38-year-old is yet to reach a deal with the Magpies. And a big crowd has packed Suncorp Stadium today for the Broncos' open training session ahead of Saturday's clash with the Warriors. That's the latest news and sport.
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3: Good evening. It's partly cloudy with the chance of some rain. Overnight temperatures should fall to between 4 and 9 degrees. Tomorrow's looking mostly sunny. Daytime temperatures should reach between 15 and 20 degrees for the coast and valley. At this stage, Friday is looking mostly sunny. Saturday, partly cloudy with the chance of showers. 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
1: Hello, I'm Jack Fenwick. The Prime Minister is continuing to resist calls to apologise over a botched melon gag. Federal politics reporter Nelson Scott.
2: Anthony Albanese appeared on a podcast where he discussed melons he was gifted by his female Japanese counterpart while gesturing at his chest. The comments were mentioned in a confidential diplomatic note between Canberra and Tokyo, which was later leaked to the media. Opposition leader Angus Taylor pressed Mr. Albanese in Parliament over whether his office leaked the correspondence while continuing to demand an apology for the podcast remarks.
3: Man up and say sorry to the Prime Minister of Japan.
2: But Mr. Albanese has refused to apologise, instead referring to the close partnership between the two nations.
4: The Prime Minister of Japan is a good friend of Australia.
2: Japan says it's aware of the comments and the two leaders have a strong relationship built on mutual trust.
1: The Commonwealth Bank says loan applications have fallen by 15% since the May budget. Australia's biggest lender has posted a full-year profit of $10.9 billion. The bank admits the country will face challenging conditions, but believes the economy is still resilient. CBA Chief Executive Matt Commons says it's helping customers doing it tough.
5: Importantly, we're also able to provide 147,000 tailored payment arrangements to customers most in need, and we also invested more than $1 billion to protect our customers from scams, fraud, cyber, and financial crime.
1: The federal opposition has announced more detail about its migration plan, flagging a target of 180,000 people a year. Visas for overseas students, working tourists and unskilled workers will be reduced. The coalition maintains the number of migrants must be linked to available housing. Shadow Housing Minister Andrew Bragg says Australians want the issue resolved.
6: The country's sort of been run on autopilot, which is why it's been run so poorly. And so I'm confident that if we do the modelling and do this properly, we could actually house more Australians and also house the new Australians who are coming in.
1: Rescue workers in Colombia are still trying to free people trapped after Monday's 7.4 magnitude earthquake. Around 240 people have died, while over 3,000 are still missing. There are still fresh aftershocks. Two Australians have been rescued after a ferry travelling from Bali caught fire. Local officials report the ferry went up in flames in the Lombok Strait early on Wednesday. A 19-year-old Indonesian woman was killed and 172 people had to be evacuated. In finance, one Australian dollar is buying 70.7 US cents.
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1: St Kilda coach Ross Lyon says he takes full responsibility for the position his side is in. The Saints need to win their last two matches against the Tigers and Suns to be a chance of playing finals. Lyon says there have been positive signs despite key personnel being injured, but they need to improve.
8: Because we don't say we're coaching great and you're playing bad. It's like we need to coach better and help you play better. That's the space I come from. And ultimately, I take full responsibility for where we're at. We've improved, but not enough. And yeah, I don't shy away from anything.
1: The West Tigers have signed Raiders hooker Jaden Brayley on a two-year deal starting from next NRL season. And Cricket Australia selectors have picked Josh Hazlewood ahead of Scott Boland for Australia's first test against Bangladesh in Darwin. That's the latest news and sport.
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3: Good morning. We're in for a mostly sunny day with tops of 20 for Newcastle, the Lake and Bay. Winds are west northwesterly at 15 to 20 kilometres per hour, tending west southwesterly in the morning, then becoming light in the early afternoon. And we can expect another mostly sunny day tomorrow and a partly cloudy day on Saturday with the chance of showers. 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

0: 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Tyres worn, grip gone and timers poor. Relax, Mobile Tummy Tyres come to you. 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
1: Lower than Labor's cap of 225. Shadow Housing Minister Andrew Bragg says the opposition's target strikes a sensible balance.
2: Having modest reductions in international students, working holiday makers and some unskilled workers.
1: Government Minister Claire O'Neill argues linking migration to housing is flawed.
3: Anyone who's saying that we can resolve a 40-year-old housing crisis through migration is absolutely wrong.
1: Labor is yet to outline its migration policy.
4: The Prime Minister has dismissed suggestions his office leaked a confidential note between Canberra and Tokyo. Appearing on a podcast, Anthony Albanese discussed melons he was gifted by his Japanese counterpart while gesturing at his chest. The opposition has asked the AFP to investigate how a diplomatic cable discussing those comments was leaked to the media. But Mr. Albanese has told Parliament the Coalition is only pursuing the issue for political gain.
5: I note that in a political stunt from the opposition, they have referred matters to the AFP. The AFP is, of course, completely independent of the government and they'll undertake their work.
4: WA Treasurer Rita Saffiotti says she's sceptical of comments by One Nation leader Pauline Hanson, declaring she backs WA's share of the GST carve-up.
6: I just can't ever see a situation where Pauline Hanson and Clive Palmer would back WA over Queensland. So let's be real about this. In the past, she has said that WA was getting too much, so I don't believe that she would back WA versus her home state.
4: Senator Hanson has called on other states like Victoria and Tasmania to stop relying on handouts and to work harder in generating revenue. A woman has died and another has been taken to hospital after a house fire at Villawood in Sydney's west. The fire has been contained, but the cause has not yet been confirmed. Australia is on the brink of signing its biggest defence export contract. The Herald reports the British government has signed a statement of intent to buy a Canberra-built military radar considered the best in the world. The contract is understood to be worth more than $10 billion. In finance, one Australian dollar is buying around 70 US cents.
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4: Cats coach Chris Scott claims he can't speculate on whether Jake Colajasny will play for the club again after he was made unavailable for selection this week. The 32-year-old Premiership player skipped training this week after being identified as the player who signed a secret concussion waiver. Scott says he believes officials at Geelong have always acted with good intent.
8: There's a part of me that would like to give an impassioned defence of certain people within our club, but I just don't think it would help at the moment. There are a lot of things that I would like to say.
4: Panthers coach Ivan Cleary is optimistic that captain Isaiah Yeo will play again this season. Yeo is sidelined by a pec injury but has opted against season-ending surgery. And fast bowler Scott Boland has been left out of the Australian 11 for the first test against Bangladesh. That's the latest news and sport.
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12: Good morning. We're in for a mostly sunny day with tops of 20 for Newcastle, the Lake and Bay. Winds are west-northwesterly at 15 to 20 kilometres per hour, tending west-southwesterly in the morning, then becoming light in the early afternoon. And we can expect another mostly sunny day tomorrow and a partly cloudy day on Saturday with the chance of showers. 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
1: Hello, I'm Jack Fenwick. The federal government has made last-minute changes to its legislation forcing tech giants to pay for news. Labor will take its news bargaining incentive to Parliament today after striking a deal with the opposition. Under the agreed changes, digital platforms

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4: Do you agree this constitutes corruption? Do you understand how the donations, etc., have compromised your government?
5: The Albanese government says linking migration levels to the housing supply is flawed. The opposition has flagged net migration rates of 180,000 people a year, with a target linked to housing availability. The cap is higher than One Nation's 130,000, but lower than Labor's 225,000. Housing Minister Claire O'Neill argues the coalition hasn't done its homework.
6: Anyone who's saying that we can resolve a 40-year-old housing crisis through migration is absolutely wrong. Of course, it's a piece of the puzzle, but the truth is the Liberals haven't had a sensible thing to say about housing for about 20 years now, and I don't think that's going to change today.
5: A man has died after a mobile home fire in southern New South Wales. Another man is being treated for serious burns and smoke inhalation and is in a serious condition. The cause of the fire at a tourist park in Nowra is being investigated. Two Australians have been rescued after a ferry travelling from Bali caught fire. Local officials report the ferry went up in flames in Lombok Strait early yesterday morning. A 19-year-old Indonesian woman was killed and 172 people had to be evacuated. A woman who spent 36 hours trapped under rubble following an earthquake in Colombia has been rescued alive. Rescue crews spent 10 hours freeing her from beneath a collapsed building. At least 250 people have died and thousands remain missing. A doctor's strike in Victoria's public hospitals today has been postponed after a legal threat by the state government. Doctors were due to walk off the job for 3.5 hours over pay and conditions.
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5: Fremantle coach Justin Lomuir says he isn't surprised to hear his captain Alex Pearce has rejected an approach by the Tasmania Devils. The 32-year-old has long been seen as a target for the Devils following his success skippering the ladder leaders. Lomuir says despite growing up in Tasmania, Pearce is loyal to the Dockers.
8: Doesn't surprise me at all. I mean, I see his commitment day in, day out here. See how he leads the club, see how passionate he is about the football club and his teammates and the people around here. So it doesn't surprise me at all.
5: Roosters star James Tedesco and Panthers rival Dylan Edwards are still yet to be cleared to return from injury for tonight's NRL blockbuster. An Australian all-rounder Cameron Green has been given the green light to attack Bangladesh in the first test in Darwin today. Meanwhile, Josh Hazlewood has been selected ahead of fellow paceman Scott Boland.
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13: Good morning. We're in for a mostly sunny day with tops of 24 Newcastle, the Lake and Bay. Winds are west-northwesterly at 15 to 20 kilometres per hour, tending west-southwesterly in the morning, then becoming light in the early afternoon. And we can expect another mostly sunny day tomorrow and a partly cloudy day on Saturday with the chance of showers. 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
1: Hello, I'm Jack Fenwick. The federal government denies its gambling reforms have been improperly influenced by the private sector. Independent MP Andrew Wilkie has referred the legislation to the National Anti-Corruption Commission. Mr. Wilkie argues donations, gifts and personal relationships may have swayed the policy in favour of betting companies. Prime Minister Anthony Albanese has told Parliament these claims risk undermining civil debate.
2: It hasn't been influenced from, certainly my position has not been influenced by in the way that is suggested, I'm sure, of all of the members on this side, and I don't suggest members on any side.
1: The opposition has flagged net migration target of 180,000 people a year. The figure links overseas arrivals to

0: from court, with Mr. Sebastian wishing everyone involved in the case happier times ahead. Madeline McNeil reporting.
1: The Commonwealth Bank CEO says interest rates are likely to ease next year. Australia's largest bank has posted a $10.9 billion yearly profit, but home loan applications are down by 15% since May. CEO Matt Commons says home loan interest rates have peaked.
2: We do expect housing conditions to soften over the course of the year. We expect rates will be coming down in 2027, and I think that will provide some support to housing and hopefully a pickup in broader economic activity and growth.
1: An investigation is underway after a fatal house fire at Villawood in Sydney's west. Two women were rescued from the fire. A woman in her 70s later died in hospital, while a woman in her 50s was treated for smoke inhalation. A new minimum standard for Australia's on-demand food delivery workers will come into effect next week. The rules introduce a minimum pay standard, personal accident insurance, and clearer ways to resolve disputes.
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1: Geelong coach Chris Scott insists he doesn't know why Jake Colajasny is unavailable to play this week. Colajasny hasn't trained since he was identified as the player at the centre of the concussion waiver scandal. Scott refusing to speculate on the Premiership player's future beyond Saturday's clash with North Melbourne.
4: I'm just not informed as to the actual reason. It just gets fed back to me that he's unavailable, so I'm sure others know the reasons. Sorry, I can't help. I'm sure that there are people that can, but it's just not part of my remit.
1: Penrith Panthers coach Ivan Cleary says he holds no resentment towards the tax incentives given to the PNG Chiefs, despite losing star Brian To'o to the NRL's newest club. And Josh Hazlewood has been picked ahead of Scott Boland for Australia's first test against Bangladesh in Darwin.
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11: Good morning. We're in for a mostly sunny day with tops of 24 Newcastle, the Lake and Bay. Winds are west-norwesterly at 15 to 20 kilometres per hour, tending west-southwesterly in the morning, then becoming light in the early afternoon. And we can expect another mostly sunny day tomorrow and a partly cloudy day on Saturday with the chance of showers. 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
1: Hello, I'm Jack Fenwick. The federal government has made last-minute changes to its legislation, forcing tech giants to pay for news. Labor will take its news bargaining incentive to Parliament today after striking a deal with the opposition. Under the agreed changes, digital platforms will have to make at least 8 deals with separate Australian media outlets, up from 6. The cut media outlets will receive from a tech firm's payout has also been bumped back up to 25%. The National Anti-Corruption Commission has been asked to investigate the federal government's proposed gambling laws. Labor is seeking to pass reforms which restrict the number of betting commercials. Independent MP Andrew Wilkie has referred the bill to the commission, claiming it may have been improperly influenced by the private sector. Mr. Wilkie has told Parliament the legislation only benefits gambling companies.
2: Donations, gifts, hospitality and personal relations have resulted in a gambling policy diametrically opposed to research, public opinion and the public interest. Do you agree this constitutes corruption? Do you understand how the donations, etc., have compromised your government?
1: The Albanese government says linking migration levels to the housing supply is flawed. The opposition has flagged a net migration rate of 180,000 people a year, with a target linked to housing availability. The cap is higher than One Nation's 100.

0: You know that feeling. Tyres worn, grip gone and timers poor. Relax, Mobile Tummy Tyres come to you. No downtime, no hassles, better grip, safer stops, no stress, just peace of mind.
1: Was killed and 172 people had to be evacuated. A woman who spent 36 hours trapped under rubble following an earthquake in Colombia has been rescued alive. Rescue crews spent 10 hours freeing her from beneath a collapsed building. At least 250 people have died and thousands remain missing. A doctor's strike in Victoria's public hospitals today has been postponed after a legal threat by the state government. Doctors were due to walk off the job for 3.5 hours over pay and conditions.
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1: Fremantle coach Justin Lomuir says he isn't surprised to hear his captain Alex Pearce has rejected an approach by the Tasmania Devils. The 32-year-old has long been seen as a target for the Devils following his success skippering the ladder leaders. Lomuir says despite growing up in Tasmania, Pearce is loyal to the Dockers.
3: Doesn't surprise me at all. I mean, I see his commitment day in, day out here. See how he leads the club, see how passionate he is about the football club and his teammates and the people around here. So it doesn't surprise me at all.
1: Roosters star James Tedesco and Panthers rival Dylan Edwards are still yet to be cleared to return from injury for tonight's NRL blockbuster. An Australian all-rounder Cameron Green has been given the green light to attack Bangladesh in the first test in Darwin today. Meanwhile, Josh Hazlewood has been selected ahead of fellow paceman Scott Boland.
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9: Good morning. We're in for a mostly sunny day with tops of 24 Newcastle, the Lake and Bay. Winds are west-northwesterly at 15 to 20 kilometres per hour, tending west-southwesterly in the morning, then becoming light in the early afternoon. And we can expect another mostly sunny day tomorrow and a partly cloudy day on Saturday with the chance of showers. 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
1: Good morning, I'm Dusty Fitzpatrick. The National Anti-Corruption Commission's been asked to investigate the federal government's proposed gambling laws. Labor is seeking to pass reforms to restrict the number of betting commercials. Independent MP Andrew Wilkie has referred the bill to the commission, claiming it may have been improperly influenced by the private sector. He says the legislation only benefits gambling companies.
2: Donations, gifts, hospitality and personal relations have resulted in a gambling policy diametrically opposed to research, public opinion and the public interest. Do you agree this constitutes corruption? Do you understand how the donations, etc., have compromised your government?
1: The federal opposition has announced more details about its migration plan, flagging a target of 180,000 people a year. Visas for overseas students, working tourists and unskilled workers would be reduced. The coalition maintains the number of migrants must be linked to available housing. Shadow Housing Minister Andrew Bragg says Australians want the issue resolved.
3: The country's sort of been run on autopilot, which is why it's been run so poorly. And so I'm confident that if we do the modelling and do this properly, we could actually house more Australians and also house the new Australians who are coming in.
1: Figures show a jump in the number of drone incursions in restricted airspace around Australia's military facilities. News Corp reports 147 incursions involving the unmanned aircraft occurred in the 2024-25 financial year. Just 60 were reported in the 2023-24 year. The Commonwealth Bank chief executive says home loan interest rates are likely to ease next year. Australia's largest bank has posted a $10.9 billion yearly profit, but home loan applications are down by 15% since May. Matt Commons says interest rates have peaked.
4: We do expect housing conditions to soften over the course of the year. We expect rates will be coming down in 2027, and I think that will provide some support to housing and hopefully a pickup in broader economic activity and growth.

0: You know that feeling. 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
1: Tyres!
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1: Australian all-rounder Cameron Green has been given the go-ahead to attack Bangladesh in the first test in Darwin. His position in the team is again under scrutiny as he averages 32 with the bat from 37 test matches. Captain Pat Cummins wants to see him break the shackles.
3: You know, you see him in some T20 games, he's banging the ball around. He's almost he's got too many skills. So it's like, just get out there, you know, assert yourself, strip away. There's no pressure from us. You've got freedom. Kind of get out of your own way and just go and play.
1: Several AFL clubs are understood to be interested in adding Collingwood veteran Scott Pendlebury to their squad next season. The 38-year-old's yet to reach a deal with the Magpies, and a big crowd's packed Suncorp Stadium for the Broncos Open training session ahead of Saturday's clash with the Warriors. That's the very latest news and sport.
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8: Into a Thursday. G'day, weather-wise today. Sunny, winds west-nor-westerly, 15 to 20 kilometres an hour. But we do have a strong wind warning again today for Hunter coastal waters. A mainly sunny Friday heading your way. Tops today, 20 for the coast, 21s for the valley. Currently sitting on 10 degrees at Nobby's, 11 degrees at Maitland. And it's a Thursday breakfast on 2NURFM 103.7.

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1: Good morning, I'm Dusty Fitzpatrick. Investigations are underway into two separate fatal fires in New South Wales. A woman in her 70s has died in hospital after suffering from smoke inhalation during a blaze at Villawood in Sydney's west. A man's body has been found after flames took hold of a mobile home at a tourist park near Nowra on the south coast. Neither blaze is thought to be suspicious. The New South Wales and federal governments will announce a bailout deal for the country's largest aluminium smelter today. $2.5 billion will be spent over 10 years to secure the future of the Tomago smelter near Newcastle. State Minister for the Hunter region, Yasmin Catley, says it'll secure more than 1,000 jobs.
2: Well, Hunter workers and their families deserve certainty, and we have delivered it. Securing Tomago means securing jobs, skills and the future of our region.
1: The federal government denies its gambling reforms have been improperly influenced by the private sector. Independent MP Andrew Wilkie has referred the legislation to the National Anti-Corruption Commission. Mr. Wilkie argues donations, gifts and personal relationships may have swayed the policy in favour of betting companies. Japan's ambassador to Australia has moved to quash political drama over a botched joke from the PM. Speaking on a podcast, Anthony Albanese gestured in front of his chest while discussing melons he was gifted by his female Japanese counterpart. The Japanese ambassador has released a rare statement playing down the comments. A long-running legal battle has ended between Guy Sebastian and his former manager, Titus Day, Madeleine McNeil reports.
3: For almost a decade, they've been locked in a federal court dispute over money. Now, 4 years after he was jailed for embezzling from the former Australian Idol winner and later freed on appeal, Titus Day has admitted he failed to pay Guy Sebastian all he was owed. In a statement, Day says he made a number of regrettable decisions which have had painful consequences and would do things differently if he had his time again. The parties have agreed to resolve the matter away from court, with Mr. Sebastian wishing everyone involved in the case happier times ahead. Madeleine McNeil reporting.
1: The medical regulator has now revealed why it suspended the sale of defibrillators used across the state's ambulance network. The TGA says random shutdowns and reboots of the corpulous devices forced it to take the action. Also making news, Assistant Commissioner Peter Cotter will march out today after 42 years with the New South Wales Police Force. And millions of people across the UK and Europe have witnessed the most significant solar eclipse since 1999. In finance, the Dow Jones is trading up 29 points, the Nasdaq up 162, one Australian dollar buying 70.62 US cents.
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4: Good morning. James Tedesco has been scratched for another week for the Sydney Roosters as he battles to overcome his ankle injury. Cody Ramsay will line up at fullback in tonight's top-of-the-table clash with the Panthers at Combank Stadium. Fellow fullback Dylan Edwards remains a chance to play for Penrith, having missed three games with a shoulder injury. In cricket, Cameron Green has been given the green light to attack Bangladesh over the coming two test matches in a bid to finally realise his potential with the bat. The first test begins this morning in Darwin, where selectors have picked Josh Hazlewood ahead of Scott Boland. In football, Ellie Carpenter's Chelsea has defeated the A-League Women All-Stars 3-0 at Allianz Stadium. And Isabella Nichols and reigning world champion Molly Picklum have advanced to the quarterfinals at the Tahiti Surf Pro. Picklum will face Canadian rising star Erin Brooks next up. That's sport. I'm Mike Pearsall.
1: That's the latest news and sport.
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9: Into a Thursday. G'day, weather-wise today. Sunny, winds west-nor-westerly, 15 to 20 kilometres an hour. But we do have a strong wind warning again today for Hunter coastal waters. A mainly sunny Friday heading your way. Tops today, 20 for the coast, 21s for the valley. Currently sitting on 10 degrees at Nobby's, 11 degrees at Maitland. And it's a Thursday breakfast on 2NURFM 103.7.

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1: It's 6 o'clock. Good morning. I'm Dusty Fitzpatrick. Investigations are underway after two separate fires in New South Wales turned fatal. Toby Goff has more.
2: Emergency services were first called to a home at Villawood in Sydney's west last night, where a woman in her 70s was rescued from a blaze. Hours after being taken to hospital, she died from smoke inhalation. Firefighters then responded to a mobile home fire at a tourist park near Nowra. A body believed to be an elderly man was found inside, while another man remains in hospital in a serious condition with severe burns. Police say neither fire appears suspicious at this stage. Toby Goff, Sydney.
1: A man has died and two others are in hospital after a truck crash on the state's south coast. Police say a man in his 20s, who was a passenger in the vehicle, died at the scene near Jamberoo. The driver and another passenger were airlifted to hospital. $2.5 billion will be spent over a period of 10 years to secure the future of the country's largest aluminium smelter. The Prime Minister and New South Wales Premier are expected to visit the Tomago smelter in the Hunter today to announce the joint bailout. Labor has made last-minute tweaks to its legislation, forcing tech giants to pay for Australian news, Chelsea Bowden reports.
3: Labor will take its news bargaining incentive to Parliament today after striking a deal with the opposition. The NBI is a levy that tech giants will have to pay unless they strike deals to pay Australian news publishers to host their content. Labor recently proposed reducing the cut media outlets would receive from tech firms from 25% to 17%, that reduction has now been scrapped. The number of deals each firm will be forced to do has also increased from 6 to 8. Chelsea Bowden reporting.
1: Figures from the country's Defence Department shows 147 drone breaches occurred in restricted airspace at military facilities in the 2024-25 financial year. The Telegraph reports just 60 incursions from the unmanned aircraft were recorded in the financial year prior. The state government's releasing a plan to manage future growth across the Sydney region. Under the proposal, the city's east would take on most of the new housing over the next 20 years. Western Sydney would play host to more businesses. Also making news, Liverpool Council's introduced AI-powered drowning technology, a detection technology at a public pool. And US President Donald Trump says White House Press Secretary Caroline Leavitt will leave her role at

0: Try. For tonight's top-of-the-table clash against the Panthers at CommBank Stadium, Dylan Edwards is still a chance to return for Penrith. In AFL, Geelong captain Patrick Dangerfield is likely to return to face North Melbourne this weekend as the Cats chase a top-six finish. And in football, Chelsea has defeated the A-League Women All-Stars 3-0 at Allianz Stadium. That's sport. I'm Mike Pearsall.
1: It's 6:04. That's the latest news and sport.
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8: Good morning again. Well, what an interesting afternoon yesterday. The Bureau picked it like a nose, didn't they? Showers late morning, early afternoon, probably a little bit mid-afternoon, but wow, the dark clouds came in, a little bit of rumble, a little bit of thunder, a little bit of lightning and a few heavy downpours. But after that, she goes. A sunny day today, winds west-northwesterly, 15 to 20 k's an hour, tending south-east to south-westerly during the middle of the day. A strong wind warning today for Hunter coastal waters, heading for tops 20 and 21 for the coast and valley. Look, much the same tomorrow. It's around 8 degrees at Cessnock, 10 degrees at Whitebridge. Let's look at the roads. If you're already noodling towards wherever you need to go, I can tell you live traffic is saying we're accident and breakdown free, so that is good. M1, you on it or will be? It's okay, both directions, and westbound New England Highway. If you're heading towards the city, that's looking pretty good, and the Pacific Highway. No dramas at this stage. Of course, if there are any problems that I haven't seen yet, let me know legally and safely. 49216216. Want to keep you moving along. Trains and planes are looking good at this stage. And if you need E10, thanks to Fuel Check, Williamtown, the best price in the region. It's $1.769 a litre. 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And Rutherford, $193.5. We'll get some Hunter headlines with Ian Crouch in the next couple of moments. Ah, it's a Thursday underway. 7:07. 2NURFM. Good morning.

0: Good times and great music to new RFM 103.7, a 70 super memory to get the show underway. Starbuck and Moonlight feels right. It's right on 10 past 6. Getting a perfect round would feel very, very right for round 24. I've got to tell you, if you potentially may have been our most improved tipper, we will announce that lucky winner at around a quarter past 8 this morning. Stephen Reed popping in. Round 24 was an absolutely shocking tipping round for me. Are you feeling confident this weekend, Crouchy?
1: Yeah, reasonably confident.
0: Okay, so I've got to ask you the question.
1: Yeah.
0: Panthers and the Roosters.
1: I think I did the Roosters.
0: Yeah, me too.
1: Yeah, they're on fire at the moment.
0: Exactly right.
1: Absolutely.
0: Okay, well, at least we're going to be fairly... What else is the contentious one? I'm having a bit of a look through here. You've got to back the Knights over the Titans.
1: Absolutely. Yeah,
0: absolutely. And Sharks over the Raiders because... Mm-hmm. And what about the Doggies and the Rabbitohs? How do you feel about that?
1: I think I did the Rabbits, but ooh, let me just go and have a wee look here.
0: Hang on a tick.
1: End of my tips.
0: He's just a... Talk amongst yourselves, Brekkies.
1: Yep.
0: Crouchies.
1: Okay, so Roosters, Rabbits. Yep.
0: Okay.
1: Mm-hmm. Anything else you'd like to know?
0: No, I've gone the Doggies.
1: Yeah, good luck with that.
0: Okay, thank you very much. How's that one working for you?
1: It took a long time to think about that.
0: I know.
1: Okay, but that's how it goes.
0: I tossed a coin. That's what I did.
1: Yeah, it's a bit like that with some of these, but some of them go, yeah, that should be obvious. Like, I would think, you know... The Knights would be obvious.
0: Yeah. But you never can tell. It's 2026. That has been a very, very different
1: year.
0: I
1: mean, when you consider the Titans had a big win.
0: Was it
1: a couple of weeks ago?
0: Yeah.
1: Okay. That was unexpected. Thanks, Dave. So, as we'll hear from Tyson Frizzell this morning, they're not going to be taking the Titans lightly. Thank you very much. They know they're a very dangerous side when they can get going. So, they won't be just going, oh, this is easy. No, it's not easy. No game is easy in the NRL. Simple as that.
0: You know, and then you've got the Broncos and the Warriors, and you're like, ugh.
1: Yeah, Warriors.
0: Yeah. I've gone the Broncos.
1: No, you're mad.
0: You tell me something I don't know.
1: Yeah.
0: All right, fair enough.
1: They're over. They're finished. They're washed up and done.
0: All will be revealed Monday morning at around this time.
1: My humble opinion, of
0: That's
1: course.
0: Okay. You're entitled to it. Lots of making news this morning. Yeah. A bailout for Tomago Aluminium.
1: Yes, that's being announced today. The much-anticipated bailout of the smelter has been confirmed, with the state and federal governments agreeing to fund a joint $2.5 billion deal over 10 years to keep the smelter operating beyond 2028. Also this morning, Newcastle's iconic Queen's Wharf is undergoing a dramatic change. Demolition has started on the site's western building, and a new Catholic primary school for Madawi is nearing completion. Details soon, 6:30.
0: Thanks, Ian. Plenty making news this morning, keeping it live and local to a new RFM, 13 after 6.

0: Yeah, can you believe we're into a Thursday? Man, it is what it is. John Farnham, have a little faith in us. 2NURFM on air, online, mobile with the 2NURFM app. Good morning to our Brekkie Nomads, wherever you are. And the question I always ask you, and we have done it for yonks. So I think we've probably done it now for possibly over a decade this time, every weekday morning. Are you okay? I want to make sure you're doing all right. And a great opportunity today, maybe checking in with someone who's had a little bit of a hard time over the last couple of days or couple of weeks. Or as I always say, the great opportunity to reconnect with someone. It is so easy to do today, but I hope you are okay. It's going to be a great show this morning. Lots to talk about. Going to have some fun. You know I love dogs, and researchers show that dogs really do know when you're happy. And I think sometimes we look at dogs and cats and animals, and we, as human beings, we walk around thinking we are so amazing, and they're smarter than we think. And I think 9 times out of 10, they're smarter than us. We're going to get a bit handy this morning. And in a couple of different ways, I've stumbled over something. WD-40, you know, of course, it's lubricant and it does this and it does that. But I've discovered some hacks that some odd uses for WD-40 around the home. And some of them I had not even thought of. So I'm going to point you in the right direction. Talking about being handy, today is International Left-Handers Day. So to all our lefty, well, left-handed friends this morning, today is your day. And if you're one of the ambidextrous kind, I'm a little bit ambidextrous. And I think I've told you before, obviously I write with my right hand, but I play tennis with my right hand, but cricket left hand, play golf left hand. So I can kind of throw the tennis racket to my left hand. So I'm not totally ambidextrous. I wonder whether anyone is. There's got to be a dominant side. But anyway, it is International Left-Handers Day today. So saluting you. Hope you have a fantastic day. I've discovered, after going through the morning papers, I'm officially old, Brekkies. I've discovered that and this is self-administrated oldness. I'll give you that story a little bit later on this morning. And of course, winter, spring is on the way. It's a time of year where people start to go, oh, okay, spring's coming up. Maybe a few people think about holidays. And I've been thinking about bucket list items. And I've got to say, some of my bucket list items have to do with animals. There is one thing that I would really, really love. I would love to go to China and hang out with the panda bears. I think that would be a massive bucket list item for me. Also, I want to head back down to Tasmania and hang out with the wombats. Again, I told you I'm a bit of an animal lover. We're asking you the question this morning. It can be big. It can be small. It doesn't have to be holidays. It can be trying something new. But what is on your bucket list? And you may be able to make some suggestions that point some of the other brekkies this morning in the right direction. So what is on your bucket list? Swing by a Facebook page. I would love to know.
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70s super memory, ABBA, Knowing Me, Knowing You. Todd Sargeant, Brekkie Show. Hello. Looking lovely this morning. Being a Thursday, we'll catch up with Stephen Fenwick. We'll talk tech at around a quarter to eight this morning. And of course, we'll take a little bit of a deeper dive into the whole story around smart glasses. I've had stacks of emails from people saying, well, how do you know and what can they do and can they see in the dark? And the list goes on and on. So we'll catch up with Stephen Fenwick. We'll get the pros and the cons around smart glasses. And hopefully a lot of people still very, very confused what they are, what they look like, and how can you kind of spot a pair of smart glasses. And generally they look kind of like, kind of Wayfarer-ish. They look a little bit dorky-ish, maybe kind of glasses your granddad might have worn, and there's a couple of little cameras in them. So anyway, we'll have a deeper dive into that this morning. Of course, International Left-Handers Day today. It is also World Calligraphy Day today. So if you're one of those people, and I've recently got some inks and some dip pens, and I've got to tell you this, it's not as easy as you think. And remember the old line, oils ain't oil, soul. If you're of a certain age, you will understand that. Well, I've got to tell you, inks ain't inks and paper ain't paper. And it's interesting, but it's kind of confusing. If you've got someone celebrating a birthday today and you'd like a name thrown in the shout out on International Left-Handers Day, they don't have to be left-handed. It's optional. 49216216. Hunter News next at 2 on URFM. 27 after 6. Good morning.

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1: Good morning, Ian Crouch with your 6:30 Hunter News update. The much-anticipated bailout of the Tomago aluminium smelter has been confirmed, with the state and federal governments agreeing to fund a joint $2.5 billion deal over 10 years to keep the smelter operating beyond 2028. Rio Tinto announced last October the smelter would most likely have to close as it was unable to secure a competitive electricity contract. As part of the deal, Tomago Aluminium has agreed to invest $1.1 billion, $100 million of which will go towards decarbonisation efforts at the smelter. The deal secures the future of more than 1,000 workers. Prime Minister Anthony Albanese and Premier Chris Minns are expected to make a formal announcement today. Proposed updates to the New England Renewable Energy Zone have received a mixed response from locals. The amendments proposed by Energy Co define the scope of the project more clearly, focusing on energy hubs and new transmission lines. However, Upper Hunter MP Dave Lazell says the upgrades are not necessary.
2: So what the Coalition are proposing are that we leave the New England Renewable Energy Zone as it is, and we just leave that sized, that capable of using the existing transmission line, that we cancel the new transmission lines project, and we look at other areas of the state to be able to produce the type of energy that we need for the future.
1: Newcastle's iconic Queen's Wharf is undergoing a dramatic change. Demolition has commenced on the site's western building 6 years after fire left much of the structure unusable. The future of the site is yet to be determined, with council to seek community consultation on ideas to repurpose the prime waterfront site. University of Newcastle researchers have successfully scaled up a process to recover silver from solar panels. The team used froth flotation, a mineral processing practice traditionally used in the mining industry. Silver extraction cuts down the cost of recycling panels, making it more financially viable. Associate Professor Mashid Farouzi says almost 100% of silver can be recovered.
3: Our physical separation technique is called flotation, and that's a separation process where we literally blow air bubbles through a slurry of crushed material, and the material is our solar cell from a PV panel.
1: Newcastle running clubs are being invited to apply for funding under a state government program aimed at improving safety for women, girls and gender diverse people. The Run My Way grant program provides funding for running organizations to implement practical measures, programs and partnerships which help people feel safer when running in their communities. Newcastle MP Tim Crackenthorpe says the program's aimed at addressing personal safety concerns.
4: The Run My Way grant program will hopefully improve those running experiences and perceptions of safety for women, girls and gender diverse runners as well in our community.
1: Applications of grants under the program close on September 14. Construction on a new Catholic primary school at Madawi is nearing completion. Work is continuing on the remaining outdoor areas at the Madawi Road site. The Catherine Macaulay Primary School is expected to cater for 630 students from kindergarten to year 6 and is due to open for the start of term 1 next year.
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1: Knights stalwart Tyson Frizzell says his future is still up in the air as they prepare to face the Titans at home on Sunday. The 300-game veteran has been named on the interchange bench and says he hopes to be offered another year with the Red and Blue.
5: Yeah, not too sure. Yeah, it's sort of up in the air at the moment, but, it's the end of the year is coming close and, I'd love to lock something away in the next few weeks.
1: Last night's NPL catch-up game saw defeat for both Charlestown Azuri and Cohiba FC. The Edgeworth Eagles dominated against Azuri 2-0, while Cohiba struggled against Maitland FC 2-1. The NPL final round is this Sunday. And this weekend's WE Alexander Open will be another opportunity for Hunter golfer Harry Atkinson to show his skills. The University of Newcastle student was the winner of last year's tournament. Atkinson has also been named in the Australian University side for the World Championships in Thailand later this year. And now you're up to date with the latest 2NURFM Hunter News.
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9: It is another lovely start to the day. Looking through the webcams along the coast this morning, beautiful sunrise on the way. Not a whole lot of swell. If you do feel like catching a wave, few surfers at Bar Beach this morning trying to wring everything out of the few waves that are there. Water temperature around 17, 18 degrees. Yeah, definitely wetsuit material there. Merriweather Ocean Baths clean overnight. Newcastle are open. A strong wind warning again today for Hunter Coastal Waters, but a sunny day on the way. Some cloud way out to sea. But apart from that, it's looking pretty good. Winds west-nor-westerly, 15 to 20 kilometres an hour. A little bit of wind chill factor around at the moment. We are expecting temperatures to bump up to around 20, 21 degrees, but it's going to feel a heck of a lot cooler than that right about now. It is sitting on 8 degrees at Tea Gardens, pretty much 8 degrees, a little bit under 8 degrees at Maitland. Roadwise, apart from a great-looking weather start to the day, it's a great start to the day on the roads. Nothing showing on live traffic. Brekkie traffic watches. If that's different, if you got something to tell me, do so. 49216216. Trains and planes are okay. Topping up the tank this morning, Williamtown. Again, it's been a beacon for the cheapest juice in the region over the last pretty much week or so. 198.9, best price we can do for you, thanks to Fuel Check this morning. Waratah, 110.5. And Curry Curry, 219.9. If you do spot some really cheap petrol, good luck. Don't keep it to yourself, though. Share it with your friends. Let me know. 49216216. Thursday brekkie, 2NURFM, 23 to 7. Good morning.

Hey, good morning. It's 18 to 7, live and local to a new RFM. Well, I'm local. I'm not necessarily live at the moment. I'm half live. I'm still battling the man flu. As I said yesterday, it was touch and go there. And I've got to say, I was going to say there's not a whole lot of sympathy coming through from the brekkies. There is sympathy coming through from one particular cohort of the brekkies, and that's the men. But I'm not getting a whole lot of sympathy from the ladies. And I've got to say, ladies, generally, you help, but there's been a little bit of toughen up, buttercup, coming from the girls. But anyway, looking for clues, Robert Palmer. We are looking for some of your bucket list ideas. And I've got to tell you, brekkies, I've already done a parachute jump, but I'm doing another one next year. And the reason I'm going to do another one, my sister-in-law is celebrating a special birthday, and she said, "I've always wanted to do a parachute jump. Will you come with me?" She said, "I know you've done one, but would you do it again?" And I said, "Yeah, sure, no worries." But I'm thinking what I'm going to do is make sure that she's ahead of me on the plane. I'm prepared to pay for it just for the laughs, just for the shizens and giggles, and push her out. And I'm going to stay in the plane and come down and land. But don't tell her, though. All right, it's just between you and I. But anyway, forget I told you that. Check your bucket lists this morning. Lots of things coming through. G'day, Ash wants to go to Malta. Tell you who does originate from Malta is Stephen Fenwick. That's where his family comes from. Apparently Malta is fantastic. Lisa's going to cruise Alaska. That'd be fantastic. And Susan said, my number one on the list, and this is just so smart, is to always stay active and social. Hopefully I'll visit a different country once a year come pension day. Well, hope you're not going to rely on the pension for that, Suzanne. 16 to 7.

0: It's the best way to start your day. Breakfast, 2 at URFM. Every time I think of you, it's the babies. If you've got someone celebrating a birthday today, let me know. 49216216 if you're a bit betwixt and between regarding around 24 rather. Flashing back in time, round 24 of NRL, Stephen Fenwick will be giving us tech at 7:45. And the other Stephen, because, well, you know, the two Ronnies, we've got the two Stevens. We've got tech at 7:45 and we've got footy at 8:15. Stephen Reed popping into the studio. So he's doing much better than I am at the footy team at the moment as well. So stick around for that. If you missed the tips, they'll be on the Facebook page a little bit later on this morning. Hey, thank you very much, Yvonne. Brekkie traffic watcher, Yvonne. We've got a problem this morning. It's between East Brankston and heading across to Greeter. Now, the old New England Highway and Wine Country Drive, there's a bingle there. Two cars have come together and that's causing a few problems. So if you're heading from Greeter to Brankston or Brankston to Greeter on the old New England Highway, a few issues there. Any other issues on the road, do let me know. 49216216. We're going to get some Hunter headlines with Ian Crouch in the next couple of minutes or so. And I mentioned at the start of the show, I've self-diagnosed the fact that I'm now officially old, Brekkies, and it's not the hair. It's no. If that was the case, I would have been officially old a little while ago. I was having a flick through the Daily Telegraph today, and I saw this stunningly good-looking couple. But you know, with all due respect, I think the lady's had a bit of work done. Just saying, okay, don't. Turn on me this morning, ladies. And the guy, he's a little bit younger. Of course, he's got the chiseled jaw and the beard and stuff like that. And the headline read, Aussie reality TV royalty sail back home. And I'm looking at it and I'm thinking, I literally have no idea who these people are. Does it happen to you? I'm looking at it and go, I've got no idea. And I thought, well, I couldn't. The story was by Zara Powell. That sounds like a showbiz reporter's name. But you may know who they are. You're possibly going to know who the names are. From London's high society to life on the high seas, two of Australia's biggest TV reality show exports have found their way back home. The Real Housewives of London star Juliet Mayhew. When are we going to do The Real Housewives of Wall's End? When are they going to get serious about it? You know, I think that would be an absolute ratings winner, The Real Housewives of Wall's End. But anyway, The Real Housewives of London star Juliet Mayhew and Below Deck Down Under captain Jason Chambers are back in Australia soaking up everything they have missed whilst they've been in Sydney. So, yes, mark this date down. Mark it down today, 13th of August 2026. I have the day. I've officially become old.
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0: 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Andrew Gold, Lonely Boy, heading for tops today, 20 and 21. Ian Crouch in the Hunter newsroom. And one of the Hunter area's biggest eyesores, well, it's becoming less of an eyesore with Queen's Wharf undergoing dramatic change.
1: That's right. External demolition work has started on the Western building there at Queen's Wharf. It was damaged by fire a few years back now, 6 years ago, in fact. So, and it's sort of been...
0: Yes, we know what it's been. Nothing. Disgusting.
1: So it's good to see something's finally happened. It's going to take a couple of months. It's quite a big job.
0: That's okay.
1: So we'll get to that. And then the council will say, right, people, what do you want instead?
0: A giant penis tower.
1: Yes. Sorry, been there, done that.
0: Yeah. Monorail.
1: Any other idea? Monorail. Okay.
0: You asked. Be careful what you wish for. We're running out of time.
1: There's too much.
0: You got something quickly for me?
1: Yes, certainly. Look, the state and federal governments will announce a bailout deal for the Tomago Aluminium Smelter today, and some work getting underway on the Belmont wastewater plant to make sure it's not so whiffy. Details coming up at 7:30.

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1: It's 7 o'clock. Good morning, I'm Dusty Fitzpatrick. The country's largest aluminium smelter will continue operating after being offered a bailout by both the New South Wales and federal governments. $2.5 billion will be spent over 10 years to secure the Tomago smelter's future in the Hunter region. Federal Industry Minister Tim Ayres has told Today the joint package will help secure more than 1,000 jobs over a decade.
2: It's important for Australia to have an end-to-end aluminium capability from mining bauxite through to finished aluminium products. This facility, our largest and youngest aluminium producer, is vital for Australia, and we're really proud to back these workers.
1: A Sydney plan is being released by the state government to help manage the city's growth over the next 20 years. The plan details a proposal for 30 interconnected centres, which would spread jobs, services and economic activity across the broader city. These would be anchored by central business districts in Inner Sydney, Parramatta and the emerging city of Bradfield. Investigators are examining the scenes of two fatal fires in New South Wales. A woman in her 70s has died in hospital following a blaze at a home in Villawood. A man's body has been found inside a mobile home at Nowra after flames tore through. Rescuers in Colombia are racing the clock to find survivors 3 days after a 7.4 magnitude earthquake hit the country. The death toll from the quake has now topped 250, with close to 3,000 people still missing. Local Martha Mills says navigating the rubble has been the biggest challenge for aid workers.
3: Help is getting there, but some cities the access is very complicated. There's still a lot of people under the rubble. We have about 300 people dead already. And it's critical times to save lives at the moment.
1: Governments are being willed to help tackle Australia's leading cause of cancer deaths. More than 15,000 people were diagnosed with lung cancer last year. Nearly 9,000 patients died. Lung Foundation Australia's latest roadmap is aimed at improving prevention, early detection, treatment, survivorship and research. Also making news, figures from the Defence Department show 147 drone breaches occurred in restricted airspaces at the country's military facilities in the 2024-25 financial year. An investigation's underway into control issues during a Jetstar flight from Perth to Sydney. And millions of people across the United Kingdom and Europe have witnessed the most significant solar eclipse since 1999. Checking the markets, the Dow Jones down 21 points, the NASDAQ up 143 points, one Australian dollar buying 70.62 US cents.
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4: A blow for the Roosters for tonight's top-of-the-table clash with the Panthers. Fullback James Tedesco has been ruled out with his ankle injury. Meanwhile, NRL boss Peter Volandi's push for a third-place playoff continues to face opposition. Roosters coach Trent Robinson saying a consolation-type game would dishonour the

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5: It is a clear radar picture, a lovely start to the day, a little bit of cloud lingering way off the coast, getting closer and closer to the weekend. What is in store? Well, sunshine and blue sky today. Tomorrow looking pretty good as well. The Bureau saying, yeah, 70% chance of rain coming in. And after that, maybe some rain. Sunday, Monday, Tuesday, Wednesday, fining up for Thursday. Temperatures in the high teens. So enjoy the 20s and 21s, 18s and 19s coming through tomorrow. It's going to be windy again today, but nowhere near as the last couple of days. Strong wind warning for Hunter Coastal Waters and possibly windy again tomorrow. Sunny day tomorrow, maybe a shower tomorrow night, but should be clearing up into Friday as well. It is 10 degrees at Broadmeadow, 9 degrees at Clarencetown, roadwise at the moment. If you're noodling about, yeah, of course, that problem. Thanks, Yvonne. It's between East Brankston and Greta on Maitland Road, Old New England Highway. There's been a bingle there. Just the road join, head across to the roundabout on the Hunter Expressway. If you got some more details on that, let me know. Live traffic, don't know about that one. That's why we have you, because you let me know. As far as the M1 is concerned, that's looking pretty good. Pacific Highway and city and suburban roads are good as well. Trains and planes, no problemo. If you need diesel this morning, Mayfields and Beresfield have the cheapest price, $2.29.5. Glendale, $2.35.9, and Rutherford, $2.44.9. Asking you the question this morning, with spring on the way, and, you know, people start to think about spring, summer holidays and things they'd like to do. What is on your bucket list? It can be big, it can be small, it doesn't matter. If it's important to you, I'd love you to let me know. Swing by our Facebook page and we'll have a bit of a voyeur at your bucket list in the next couple of minutes. It's 7 up.

You know, Brekkies, it's great to make plans, whether they're big, whether they're small, coming up soon or in the future. It's good. I think the planning process of doing something is always fantastic, unless it's getting fit, unless it's going for holidays are great and doing those kind of things. We're asking you about your bucket list this morning, and some really interesting suggestions coming through. Some are big, some are small. Tasmania seems to be on the bucket list for a few of the brekkies this morning. Leslie said Tasmania when hubby and I are healthy enough to go. And John said, I still haven't been to Tassie, must go next year. If you do, so Leslie and John and anyone else contemplating going to Tassie who hasn't been there, you got to do all of Tassie. And let's face it, it's not that big. You can, you know, get around it fairly quickly compared to the rest of Australia. But you've got to go to Swansea on the east coast of Tasmania. Okay, not our Swansea, but Swansea in Tasmania. They have got a public toilet that has the best view I've ever seen. I got to tell, I walked in there to spend a penny, and it cost me $3.75. I was in there for that long. So I could have stayed in there all day. You walk in and you, oh my goodness, this is just, oh, the serenity of it all. They call it the loo with the view. So if I hate this term, but if you know, you know. But if you're heading there, you head to Swansea, even if you don't have to go, you've got to go in and just stand there and take in the loo with the view at Swansea in Tasmania. Hello, Kim, she said, the Antarctic, that's booked for 2027. Good stuff. Hey, speaking of Antarctic, I always get mixed up where the penguins are in Antarctica, aren't they? They're in the south, they're not in the north. I discovered a movie yesterday that I knew nothing about, and I'm a big fan of Steve Coogan. I think he's fantastic. So my classic movie for this weekend, and Kim, you may want to have a look at it. And if I'd love you to let me know on the Friday free-for-all tomorrow. Is it any good? It's called The Penguin Lessons, and I'm embarrassed to say only discovered it yesterday. It looks very, very funny. So that's going to be my classic movie. Last couple of years could be a classic. The Penguin Lessons this weekend. Any good? Hope so. 13 after 7, 2 in your RFM.

0: It's Eddie Money on 2NURFM. Baby, hold on. We'll catch up with Kev Kellaway on this day. Taking us back 8:20 this morning. Mark popping into the studio. And, of course, we'll check the world of finance at around 9:15. James Gruber at ComSec popping along. If you've just popped along yourself, it is International Left-Handers Day today. First celebrated 1976 to salute that forgotten visual minority of lefties. About 10% of us are left-handed, and if you're one of them, it's you know, you're in a minority, but a very, very special group. And you would understand that from some of the everyday products that, you know, they've had to turn into left-handed versions. And once upon a time, there was only right-handed scissors, and my auntie was left-handed, and I was very, very young, and I tried to use her left-handed scissors, and I was dominant right-handed, and I could never ever work it out. And of course, my family were evil, and they just said I had a problem. I was like, I can't cut the... looks like it's your problem. And I couldn't work out that my auntie was using a different hand. But anyway, you know, what do they say?
1: Folks are dumb where I come from.
0: Unfortunately so. But vegetable peelers, I didn't realise that the standard vegetable peeler is an issue for left-handers. Measuring cups and printed markings. Measurement markings are often positioned to be easily read when held in the right hand. I did not know that. And soup ladles and serving utensils. Many of the spoons and ladles have got the, you know, the little pouring lip or spouts designed for right-handed use, resulting in spills when used by the left-handers. Oh, our left-handed friends, the struggle is real.
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John Paul Young. 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And speaking of that, we have just had so many birthdays come in over the last week or so. Nina, one of our front desk staff, said maybe that's due to Christmas party season. 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Alice Nesbitt from Islington. Blessing to wake each morning listening to 2NUR. Thank you, Alice. You are an absolute sweetheart. Have a great birthday today. Angie Bennett from Wall's End. Happy 50th birthday. Love from Mum and Dad. Barbara McKenzie from Fishing Point, happy birthday, and here's to 10 great years in the Hunter. Darren Mayer from Lochinvar, happy birthday, lover. Another lap around the life, soon to be married, love you always. Well, there you go. Soon to be married. How nice is that? Graham Hayes from Lemon Tree Passage, wishing you a very happy birthday, love from Anne, a.k.a. Esme. How are you doing in the footy tipping, Esme? Anyway, the kids and all the grandkids. Jenny Hancock from Valentine. To the lady that remembers everyone else, it's your turn today. Happy birthday, Jen. Love from Mick and Rob. Jonah Sheehan from Georgetown. Happy birthday. And thank you for all that you bring to our days. Love from Mum and Dad. Kate Andreo from Cardiff. Margaret Wackett from Hillsborough. Happy birthday. Have a wonderful day. Love from all the family. Melissa Colligan. I was going to call you Coglin. Melissa Colligan. From Adamstown to our amazing Melissa, lots of loving wishes from Mum, Dad, Alison, Avalon, Ezekiel, Daniel and Imogen. Ray Carvey from Boolaroo, all the best and many more. Hayden Moxie celebrating today at Beresfield, love from Nan and Pop. A Berro double shot. Dennis Fogarty from Beresfield, happy birthday. Erin Chesney from Newlampton, have a beautiful day. Nadine Purden is celebrating at Maryland. I would like to wish myself a very happy 61st birthday. Nadine, from all the gang at 2NUR, have a great birthday. Robert Rigby from Fullerton Cove, happy 60th birthday. Ty Grofoss from West Walls, and 50 today. Got a few of those. Have a great one. Love from Wifey Reno. Mark O'Connor from Chain Valley Bay. A big happy 61st birthday wishes to you from Mark and Wayne. Lacey McWhirter from Holmesville. Happy birthday, lovely Lacey. Enjoy your day. Love from Kristen and Andrew. Peter Turnbull is celebrating today at Shortland. Happy birthday to the most amazing husband, father and father-in-law and Pop. Very proud of you. Love from your loving wife, June. And Rodney Smith from Charlestown. Wishing you the best birthday. Love from Marg, Gabby, Liam, Monty and Marley. If you are celebrating your birthday today, you're celebrating with Danny Bonaducci. Of course, he was Danny in the Partridge Family. And this guy is celebrating a birthday today. Had a couple of massive hits in the 80s and then just faded on away. Fergal Sharkey, 68 today. 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
1: Good morning, Ian Crouch with your 7:30 Hunter News update. The state and federal governments will announce a bailout deal for the Tomago aluminium smelter today. $2.5 billion will be spent over 10 years to secure the future of the smelter and the jobs of more than 1,000 workers. Tomago Aluminium will invest $1.1 billion as part of the deal, $100 million of which will go towards decarbonisation efforts at the smelter. Hunter Minister Yasmin Catterley says it's the peace of mind which Tomago workers have been looking for.
2: Hunter workers and their families deserve certainty, and we have delivered it. Securing Tomago means securing jobs, skills and the future of our region.
1: Meanwhile, the union movement is welcoming the bailout package. The Australian Manufacturing Workers Union says Australia is one of few countries in the world able to produce aluminium through a complete end-to-end supply chain, and protecting capability protects skilled manufacturing jobs and ensure Australia continues to make things here. While the Electrical Trades Union says if Tomago had been allowed to close, the impact would tear the heart out of the Hunter's economy, and keeping it operating could be the catalyst for billions of dollars in new renewable energy investment. To other news, the New England Renewable Energy Zone is facing new upgrades proposed by Energy Co. The upgrades will not change any features of the zone, but focus on ensuring the plan for the zone is clearly outlined. However, opinions are divided and requests for public feedback are open on the Energy Co website until September 3. Upper Hunter MP Dave Lazell says despite his disagreement with the upgrades, renewables are important for the future.
3: It's important that we're looking at renewable energy going into the future of what we can do. At the moment, we've just had Kelly Sloan and Gurmesh Singh, the leaders of the New South Wales Coalition, up in that area to announce our policy regarding the New England Renewable Energy Zone.
1: External demolition work at Newcastle's Queen's Wharf West building is underway. The project to bring the dilapidated waterfront building down is expected to take about 2 months to complete. Lord Mayor Gavin Morris has told NBN a decision on the future of the site should be known by early next year.
4: We'll have a look at all of the ideas that come forward and start making some decisions, and then obviously we'll go to community consultation.
1: University of Newcastle researchers have made a major breakthrough in solar panel recycling. The team successfully upscaled froth flotation, a chemical process which allows the extraction of silver from decommissioned panels. It represents a major step forward, making recycling a financially viable alternative to landfill. Associate Professor Masheed Farouzi says the next step is to use the process in real-world settings.
5: Our technique is, or approach, is completely, in fact, reliable and robust, even at the largest scale. So currently, we're working with our industry partners on commercialization of the approach.
1: The New South Wales government has kicked off its Run My Way grants program, looking to increase female participation in running clubs and make them feel safer in their communities. Run clubs are invited to apply for grants under the program to implement practical measures, programs and partnerships which can increase participation by women. Newcastle MP Tim Crackenthorpe says the state government is keen to increase participation in running, boosting the physical and mental health benefits it provides.
6: We're encouraging local sporting organisations and clubs to apply for the Run My Way grants and show us your new ideas on how to help people feel safer and more confident running in their local area.
1: And Hunter Water has begun upgrades at the Belmont Wastewater Plant to ensure there are no issues with odours. A new air extraction system, sealed covers and filters will be installed as part of staged works, so there's no impact on day-to-day operations.
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1: The Knights will look to cement a place in the NRL finals when they take on the Titans at McDonald Jones Stadium on Sunday. Newcastle is coming off back-to-back wins over the Broncos and the Raiders and hold down sixth spot on the ladder. Forward Tyson Frizzell says there's more work to do and they won't be treating the third-last Titans lightly.
7: And I think we've been fairly consistent in the kind of footy we've been playing, but still a lot of growth too. So a lot of young boys that are doing a great job at the moment, and you know, everyone's holding their own, and hopefully we can do that against a tough side this weekend against the Titans.
1: Hunter Wildfire's Connor Winchester will play his 50th first grade game this Saturday. Winchester is only the third player to reach the milestone, pushing past a debilitating wrist injury earlier in the season. The Wildfires will play Western Sydney in their final home game for 2026. And the destination Port Stephens couple arrive at Newcastle Racecourse today. Three-year-old Golden Globe is the favourite for race 4, while Beaumont track winner Asselar has hopes for race 6. The day will include 8 races and kicks off at midday. And the winning numbers in Wednesday Lotto are 5, 12, 18, 25, 30 and 33. And the supplementaries are 16 and 23. And now you're up to date with the latest 2NURFM Hunter News.
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11: It is another lovely start to the day. Remaining that way, maybe the chance of some rain tomorrow night, but the next couple of days looking pretty good. Maybe some rain around for Friday, Saturday and Sunday. Of course, we'll catch up with Gav. We'll find out what's happening in the world of weather. Still some snow, hopefully, around the snowfields. If you've been planning on getting some late winter skiing, can you believe it? A spring is merely weeks away. Heading for tops today, 20s and 21s for the coast and valley. Tomorrow, around about 19s and 20s, gradually starting to get a little bit warmer. A little bit of wind chill if you're at Cessnock at the moment. It is 9 degrees ambient, but it feels like about 5.5. Along the coast, it's sitting on 10 degrees, but the sun is absolutely glorious. Any issues on the road, do keep me updated. 49216216. Grabbing the mouse. Quick refresh of live traffic. We've got a problem. Mayfield Industrial Drive. Now it's approaching Tool Street. A truck has broken down, so one of two eastbound lanes are closed. So heavy traffic at the moment. So Industrial Drive approaching Tool Street at Mayfield this morning. If you can give that spot a miss, it's going to make your day that little bit better. Any other problems, do let me know. Trains and planes are good. If you need 91 this morning, Williamtown 178.9, Belmont and Cessnock 188.5, and Redhead 195.7. We're going to talk tech with Stephen Fenwick in the next couple of minutes. Smart glasses, pros, cons, what to watch out for, and hopefully we can dispel some of the panic around it this morning, or maybe not. 23 to 8, 2 and URFM.

0: Good times, great music. 2NURFM 103.7. Billy Field, True Love, a Thursday breakfast with Todd Sargent, moving up on 17 to 8. Hey, before we talk tech with Stephen Fenning, I hope I've got him on the line. Stephen, good morning.
1: Good morning, how you doing?
0: Good, good. We're talking about your ultimate bucket list, things that you would like to do, you know, not before you pass away, but it can be anything. And Ash has jumped on our Facebook page, and Malta is on Ash's bucket list, and you've
1: beautiful
0: got
1: spot.
0: You got a little bit to do with Malta, haven't you?
1: My family's Maltese. Yeah, my mum and dad were born and married, and my two older brothers were even born there. And then they came to Australia, and I was the first one of the family born in Australia.
0: Yeah.
1: And then we actually moved back there when I was a baby. And then my dad thought, Australia's too good. We came back again to live, and he had business opportunities here. But mate, it's an absolutely beautiful spot there. A lot of history to it, natural beauty. It's lovely people. Everyone's friendly. Yeah, really nice place to go. My mother's there right now. My mother's there with her sister. I've still got a lot of family over there still.
0: Oh.
1: Yeah.
0: Okay, so Ash, you might bump into Stephen Fenwick's mum.
1: My relatives, mate. When we come to town, there's so many people at the airport, they've got to declare a public holiday.
0: Hey, what's Maltese food like? Is it nice?
1: Beautiful, yeah. Okay. A lot of different influences there. They're similar, a bit similar to Italian, but a delicacy is rabbit. Actually, they have rabbit.
0: Okay.
1: Which, you know what my name means in Maltese?
0: Oh, you're kidding me.
1: Rabbit. I promise you, yeah. And I used to play for the Rabbitohs, so wasn't that meant to be?
0: How awkward would it have been if you'd have started playing for Penrith? But anyway.
1: Oh, yeah.
0: All right, okay. Well, thanks for it. There you go, Ash. You got a bit of a rundown on your bucket list of heading to Malta. From Malta to technology, look, it's been making the news, of course, last week. I've had so many emails. We're talking about it, smart glasses. And they're not new, but I think the thing that really got people upset was Kmart putting out a budget brand and concerns around privacy. So I thought the man who knows all about this, the pros and the cons.
1: I know people's concerns. Let's just sort of start with the fact that these are designed for you to take photos and videos and keep you in the moment. So rather than you having to dig into your pocket, fire up your phone, hold it up to in front of your face and take a photo, which is what we normally do, these are meant to make that easier for you to capture the moment but not miss it. That's the goal of this product. And then, of course, people are thinking, well, you know, I don't know if I'm being filmed. Well, you do, because there's a little light on it.
0: Can I just jump in now? I suggested yesterday, or when we were talking about it, I didn't realise there was a light. And I said, well, look, if there's a light on it, then so they actually do have a light letting you know it's recording.
1: An indicator, yeah, correct. And you know, Todd, these have been around for 5 years, these glasses. Like Meta came out with their Ray-Ban Stories, like I think 2020. So the Meta glasses have been around. They've just released a new range a few months ago. They also have the light. And if you tamper with that light, even if you cover that light, the camera won't work. So they've gone to a lot of trouble. Now, let's talk privacy. I think people's expectations of privacy in public, I think you pretty much really don't have any right to privacy in public, because every single person is walking around with a camera in their pocket. They got a phone. Like, I could easily film you and take a photo of you with my phone as I could with my glasses. And I could hold my phone up, like fold my arms with my phone in my hand, camera facing towards you or in my top pocket, and you would know if it's recording or not. So that doesn't have a light, but the glasses do. Now, I'm sure people who buy these, 99.5% of people want to use these in an appropriate way, and there's obviously an etiquette to what we do in public anyway. We've been using phones and cameras in public for so long, then we kind of know the etiquette around it. So that's my argument, that any expectation of privacy in public, take away phones, take away glasses, there's cameras, CCTV cameras, we're getting filmed all the time. So,
0: unfortunately,
1: I think the reason that it's come to light now is because it's suddenly under 80, it's under 100 bucks, it's affordable, and people are thinking, well, there's going to be more people wearing these and it's going to be a problem. But, mate, I'd say that they've been around for a long time and there doesn't appear to be any major issues with it.
0: And a question, how long is the recording time? That's relatively short for video on these, isn't it?
1: Yeah, it is. I've not used the Kmart pair, but I do. I've owned four Meta glasses, the Meta Ray-Bans, and you can set the. Well, you can take a photo. So to take a photo, you actually got to touch the top right arm, the right arm at the front. There's a button. And then when you press and hold it, that's what initiates the video, which within the app, you can set the video to run 30 seconds, a minute, up to 3 minutes, the video. So you can set the length of the video you want to record. And I believe the Kmart is similar as well. The Meta glasses has AI too, so you can talk to it, say, like, hey, Meta, take a photo, and it'll take a photo. Or you could say, hey, Meta, what am I looking at? And this also is for people who are visually impaired. They can wear these glasses, and it'll describe every single thing in front of them and even read signs for them as well. So there's positive uses for these glasses. They're not a privacy risk.
0: Yeah, it's interesting. What do they say? Locks only keep honest people out. And, you know, when it comes to any kind of technology, you're always going to have that very minute of horrible person that is going to use it for devious purposes. Okay, well, hey, thank you very much for that, the pros and cons, and the whole concept of visually impaired people. A few people were saying yesterday it is a real boon for them. All right, mate, thank you so much. Have a good week. We'll talk to you next Thursday.
1: Good on you. Thanks, Todd.
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What a beautiful start to the day. Very nice indeed. What about yesterday afternoon? The storm clouds rolled in. It was like a summer's afternoon. None of that today, according to the Bureau. 20s and 21, sunshine and blue sky. Chance of a shower tomorrow night, a mostly sunny day. Maybe some rain kicking into Saturday and Sunday, but it is what it is. If you've just dropped along this morning, we're talking about bucket lists and things that you'd like to do. And I think sometimes people think they've got to make a bucket list item absolutely huge. Well, it doesn't have to be. It can be whatever you want it to be. Morning, Stacey. Skydiving's on the bucket list. Now, I mentioned earlier on in the program, my sister-in-law has hit me up because she's got a significant birthday coming up. I'm not going to mention because I'll be in trouble again. But she said, I want to go skydiving. Would you come with me? I said, well, why not? You know, what's the worst that could happen? But part of me wants... little bit of evil Todd is coming out, and I kind of want to go out and maybe let her jump and then just stay in the warmth of the aircraft and land. But anyway, what is on your bucket list? I'd love you to let us know. Swing by our Facebook page.

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1: It's 8 o'clock. Good morning. I'm Dusty Fitzpatrick. Australia's largest aluminium smelter will keep operating with the help of a $2.5 billion bailout. The joint federal and New South Wales government funding package aims to secure more than 1,000 jobs for a decade at the Tomago smelter in the New South Wales Hunter region. State Minister for the Hunter, Yasmin Catley, says it's going to be a major boost for domestic production.
2: Tomago Aluminium has also agreed to invest at least $1.1 billion in the facility as part of the deal. And this includes $100 million to drive further decarbonisation activities at the smelter. This is great news for those workers. It's great news for those families. It's great news for the Hunter.
1: The state government has finalised a 20-year plan to manage future growth across the Sydney region. The plan envisages 30 interconnected centres which would spread jobs, services and economic activity across the city. The proposal aims to create capacity for 800,000 new dwellings and 950,000 more jobs by 2046. Assistant Commissioner Peter Cotter will march out today after 42 years with the New South Wales Police Force. He spent time in general duties policing before focusing on major crime investigation work for more than 20 years. The Assistant Commissioner has told Ben Fordham he'll look back on his career fondly.
3: I'm excited, but not fearful, but excited of what is next, and just so happy and so full of graciousness and gratitude to an organisation which has looked after me and looked after my family and given me everything in life.
1: Figures show a jump in the number of drone incursions in restricted airspace around Australia's military facilities. The Telegraph reports nearly 150 breaches occurred in the 2024-25 financial year, up from 60 in the 12 months prior. Real estate firms in the state are being put on notice after a fair trading sting caught out dozens of businesses. 34 have been given formal notices over failures to meet their legal and professional obligations. Technician delays, mobile unreliability and limited options are among the issues facing telco customers in the regions, according to a new report. The Telecommunications Industry Ombudsman has analysed 27,000 complaints from country areas. Ombudsman Cynthia Gabert says the government needs to take action.
4: That's things like timely access to technicians, requiring telcos to offer flexible identity authentication methods.
1: And the federal government's made last-minute tweaks to its legislation forcing tech giants to pay for Australian news. In finance, the Dow Jones is down, the Nasdaq up, one Australian dollar buying 70 US cents.
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5: Roosters coach Trent Robinson insists their preparation hasn't changed for tonight's heavyweight battle with the Panthers. The winner of the top two clash will move into the box seat to win the minor premiership. A 14-year-old local is stealing the spotlight at the Tahiti Pro at one of the most iconic surf breaks in the world. Teenager Kailia Galina has knocked out two former world champions in Tyler Wright and Caroline Marks on the way to the quarterfinals. She says she had no expectations coming into the event at Te Apo'o.
6: I was just kind of going into it, like wanting to just get some barrels. I wasn't really thinking about, like, making it, but I'm super stoked, yeah.
5: And Pat Cummins insists Scott Boland will see plenty of test cricket over the next year. The Victorian's been overlooked for today's first test against Bangladesh for Josh Hazlewood. That's sport. I'm Mike Pearsall.
1: It's

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3: Yeah, sunshine and blue sky. Look, the westerly winds, they will be continuing 15 to 20 k's an hour. On the land, it's going to get stronger along the coast today, getting up to around 20 knots, possibly 30 knots during the morning, turning more southerly later this afternoon. Seas 1.5 to 2.5 metres and a southerly swell around that 1 metre mark. 20s, 21s, that's going to be nice today. Heading for a high tide around 8:45, 1.5 metres and sun setting at around 21 past five. Sitting on around about 11 degrees at Jules. It's 9 degrees at Curry. Curry dropped a little bit over the last 45 minutes. School zones, lollipop people, they are on duty at the moment. So if you're out and about, please keep an eye out for that. That situation at Mayfield on Industrial Drive, that's disappeared off live traffic. It was a broken down truck. Obviously, they've just done something with it. It's gone. M1, both directions looking pretty good. And trains and planes are hassle-free. Brekkie traffic watches, any problems, give me a tingle. 49216216. And the final look at fuel this morning, thanks to Fuel Check, Williamtown for 95. It's the best price in the region, 190.9. Charlestown, 202.5. And Cliffley, 209.9. Round 24. NRL on the way. Stephen Reed popping into the studio in the next couple of minutes. 2NURFM. Good morning.

0: It's 13 after 8, 2NURFM. Todd Sargeant, Brekkie Show. Blink of an eye material, well and truly, and can you believe 13th, almost halfway through August. This is very, very scary. Fleetwood Mac, Christine McVie, Over My Head, and Phil Seymour, Precious to Me. It is round 24 of NRL, and hopefully it's going to be a better tipping weekend for me. Stephen Reed, what'd you get last week?
1: A lousy six.
0: Oh, boo.
1: Tell you what, after the first two games, it wasn't looking good, but I certainly improved as it went on.
0: Well, I got to tell you, we did not have a perfect round with any of the tippers last week. It was a tough round of tipping, but
1: yes.
0: The most improved tipper with 7, Hecklefish, 7 points, moved up 169 places, 728 to 559. Congratulations, Hecklefish, a fantastic dining voucher. Thanks to our sponsor, Queen's Wharf Hotel, is coming your way. That was round 23. That's also...
1: Gonski.
0: It has gone. All right, let's get it underway. Probably the game of the round for mine, Roosters and the Panthers.
1: In prospects, certainly, yeah. Panthers lost to the Wars. Roosters triumph over the Bulldogs, so they now sit equal on 36 points on top of the table. The Panthers have them on 4 and against. Tricolours, 7-game winning streak. Panthers have lost 4 over the same distance. I'm going the Roosters.
0: All right, Seagulls and the Dolphins. It's so tough with the Dolphins because you just, as you always say, you don't know which team is going to turn up on the day. But I'm going the Seagulls. What's the silence?
1: Sorry. Up until a few weeks ago, they were in the finals conversation, weren't they? They were sitting 6th on the table and had 5 straight losses. It's must win for Manly. And it's a Brookvale.
0: Yeah.
1: But so, I'm going Dolphins.
0: Why?
1: Why? Because I think Manly's on a bit of a slide.
0: Okay.
1: And I like the way the Dolphins are going about it presently.
0: Okay. Hey, look, no judgment from my side, really. After getting 3 last week, I've got nothing. Bulldogs and the Rabbitohs.
1: Dogs sit 2 points outside of the 8th. South, 7th, share 28 points for the East Cowboys. You just said it a couple of minutes ago. You never be sure what you're going to get from either of these sides. I'm going to go Dogs.
0: All right. Now, I'm concerned about this. I'm backing the Sharks over the Raiders, but it was a toss of the coin for me.
1: Well, Raiders, that loss to the Knights last week was expensive for them, wasn't it, last season? Last season's minor premiers now join last season's major premiers on the final sidelines. Gonski.
0: It's crazy, isn't it?
1: It is, absolutely. Sharks. Look, they've got to be stinging after that loss to the Dragons last week, so much so that counting on them to bounce back.
0: I've got 2 boring games this weekend, or 2 games I don't care about.
1: Right.
0: The next one
1: be one of them?
0: Yeah, Eels and the Cowboys.
1: Yeah, Parra. Look, if they can reconjure the second half form, saw them defend the Bunnies last week, and they piled on 24 unanswered points before going down 28-24, and the Cowboys, they bounce back from that 70-point flogging by the Chooks a fortnight ago to beat the Titans 30-8. Could be closer than what you actually think, but I'm going to go the Cows.
0: A lot of ifs in there, isn't it? You know, if,
1: well, the
0: if,
1: whole season's if. One big if.
0: Yeah, pretty much, isn't it?
1: Okay. Absolutely it is.
0: Broncos and the Warriors.
1: Well, again, it's... I'm just going to say I'm going Warriors.
0: You know, it's interesting when you – I'm going the Broncos. But you know when you tip a side and you go, I don't think they're going to win, but I've got to tip something. You know, it'd be good if it was soccer, wouldn't it? Because you bring the draw in. I'm tipping both the sides. All right, the Knights and the Titans. Not necessarily one-way traffic, but I'm pretty confident the Knights at home.
1: Yeah, Kalyn Ponga's 150th game for the club, all that. Newcastle led the Raiders 12-0 last week and then counterpunched their way to that win. I'm going Newcastle.
0: Okay, and the second boring game, this is probably, out of the 2 games I'm not interested in, this has got to be the worst, Tigers and the Dragons.
1: The 14th place Tigers taking on the 17th-ranked Dragon.
0: I'm hard to please,
1: Sunday.
0: Aren't I?
1: You're not taking... you're not taking any notice of this one?
0: I'm hard to please.
1: About as much notice as I was taking to St George and Cronulla last week, but I took a bit of notice at the end. Anyway, Dragons.
0: All right, thank you very much, Reedy. So Reedy's tips for round 24, NRL, the Roosters, the Dolphins, the Bulldogs, the Sharks, the Cowboys, Warriors, Knights, the Dragons, Storm with the bye.
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9: Born on this day, Australian explorer William Wentworth. American markswoman and circus performer Annie Oakley. The British inventor of television, John Logie Baird. British film director Alfred Hitchcock.
10: I hope you'll excuse me if I appear a trifle excited, but I've just come into possession of a cure for insomnia.
9: American golf legend Ben Hogan. Cuban President Fidel Castro, Irish singer Fergal Sharkey, Australian Olympic swimmer Michael Klim, and American singer Dan Fogelberg.
11: Longer than there have been fishes in the ocean.
9: Making history, August 13, 1792, French revolutionaries imprisoned France's royal family. 1806, Captain William Bligh became New South Wales' fourth governor. 1910, British nurse Florence Nightingale died in London at the age of 90. 1914, the Australian Red Cross is established to raise funds to buy comfort supplies for Australian service personnel. 1934, American cartoonist Al Capp began his famous comic strip Little Abner. 1940, the Battle of Britain began when German aircraft bombed southern England.
12: Hitler starts the battle for Britain as usual on women and children. From many areas, it's the same story. Military objectives missed. Bombs and destruction on homes and schools.
9: 1942, Walt Disney's animated feature, Bambi, premieres at Radio City Music Hall in New York.
13: Walt Disney, the world's greatest storyteller, brings the world's greatest love story to the screen. Bambi, the story that proves that love can be loaded with laughs.
9: 1961, East Germany seals off the border between East and West Berlin, closing the Brandenburg Gate to all people fleeing the country. 1989, 13 people die in a hot air balloon crash near Alice Springs. 2003, Libya and the families of the 1988 bombing of Pan Am Flight 103 over Lockerbie, Scotland, sign an agreement to pay as much as $3.79 billion in reparation. The agreement also called for Libya to acknowledge responsibility for the bombing. 2009, US guitar legend and inventor Les Paul passed away at the age of 94. 2004, the Olympic Games opened in Athens. 2016, US swimmer Michael Phelps won his 23rd Olympic gold medal in Rio de Janeiro. And finally born today, August 13, 1959, American TV actor and the bass player with the Partridge Family, Danny Bonaducci. I'm Kev Calloway. 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

0: Good times, great music, 2NU RFM, 103.7, the Partridge Family. I woke up in love this morning, 23 after 8, Todd Sargeant, Breaky Shots, okay. It's a revolving door a moment. Stephen Reed's, but he lingers a little bit, doesn't he, Reedy?
1: Look, he loves to linger longer. And just while that music and On This Day was on, we proposed the idea that we get the Graham Norton style button where, you know, we'd have the people from the crowd in and they didn't like their story, so the seat would go backwards. So.
0: Oh, dear. You're just pushing him out the door. He loves to hang around.
1: I think one of those, whether it's a seat, whether it's a trapdoor, whether it's a net, something, I think that'd be amazing. Well, he's so-and-so in to join us, and after 2 minutes, don't care anymore.
0: Oh, dear. You make the guests feel very, very welcome. Question for you. Now, you may have been through the papers this morning. Yeah. You may know, but those two people there, do you actually know who they are?
1: Yes, it's being reported that they're Aussie reality royalty, and I have no idea who these goobers are.
0: If you can hand it back to me, that'd be.
1: Are you able to read the names? Maybe that'll spark something.
0: I've decided this morning that I've officially become old because I've seen it and I've gone, as you said, so Brekkies, it's Daily Telegraph, whether you like it or not, doesn't matter. Page 3, and it's Aussie reality TV royalty sail back home from London's high society, life on the high seas. Two of Australia's biggest reality biggest reality TV exports have found their way back home. The Real Housewives of London star Juliet Mayhew and Below Deck Down Under captain Jason Chan.

0: Chambers are back in Australia. Do you kind of feel the same way? Because once upon a time, we've spoken about it before, Brekkies. Mark was the young guy in the station, and that's not the case anymore. But are you looking at more and more people, or maybe you're on Facebook, social media, it pops up on the television, and they say celebrity couple breakup, and you're looking and go, I literally have no idea who these people are.
1: Look, no idea. And I actually get more angry about it. And this is, you know, the thing of old man yells at cloud?
0: Yeah.
1: I'm almost middle-aged young man that yells at TV. Now, if you get up of a morning, you flick on and see what Todd's doing. Not a lot there. So
0: exactly. I'm moving on.
1: So you flick on the TV to see if there's something there.
0: Yeah.
1: And you think, okay, breakfast television programs. Who are their audience? And then they tell you that some hip 20-year-old reality person is doing something. It's like, that cannot be your audience. So who are we to – then again – does that just come full circle and like, well, Mark, you're out of the scene now. Like these aren't no one cares about you anymore.
0: Interesting. There's another jump on from that. Another example of that is when a 27-year-old musician or actor writes a memoir. And I wonder, I'm going to ask tomorrow, I'm trying to remember, I'm going to ask tomorrow in the Friday free-for-all. What, there's got to be an age limit that you write a memoir. You can't be in your late 20s. Like Prince Harry's, like, bugger off, you know. Come on.
1: Are our old friends Harry and Meghan at it again, are they?
0: Oh, well, he wrote his memoir.
1: I did, yeah.
0: So I wonder, what if we had to pick a number, I'm going to say a memoir under the age of, I was going to say 60, I'll give you 55, but I'm anything under 55, you're having a laugh.
1: Yeah, since my OCD only allows for round numbers, I'll be very generous here, 50.
0: Again, 50, okay. 50. There you go. So
1: anything north of me is fine. Anything south of me, come on,
0: yeah.
1: Come on, pal.
0: You it's haven't a cash lived. Grab. Well, yeah, you know why it's a cash grab? Because it's memoir part one.
1: Yes, and it'll be the hot, the Satan. But when 10 years' time, when the same, it'll be the same book, just with an extra new chapters.
0: Yeah, well, here's another thing that irritates me. You go and buy a book, and then they do an updated version of it. And that irritates me. You know, you think, okay, well, come up with something new. Don't just add a few paragraphs and want to fleece us the money.
1: Well, all the updated book with the extra paragraph, all that is the greatest hits album with just two new songs. And it used to force the purchase of the whole album.
0: Yeah,
1: that's all that is.
0: With coloured vinyl. What have you got after nine?
1: Look, today, Rod Short from the Paterson Rail Motor Society, big open day there, and some new movie films today.
0: Okay, being a Thursday, Mark's going to take care of that. 100 News on the way in the next couple of minutes. It's 27 after 8. 2 on your RFM.

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1: Good morning. Ollie Goldner with your 8:30 Hunter News update. The New South Wales and federal governments will today announce a bailout deal for the country's largest aluminium smelter. $2.5 billion will be spent over 10 years to secure the future of the Tomago aluminium smelter in the Hunter. The site's owner, Rio Tinto, had threatened closure from 2029 due to the rising costs of renewable and coal-fired power. New South Wales Union Secretary Brad Pidgeon told the ABC the deal provides certainty for the smelter's more than 1,000 workers and will bolster the industry's long-term future.
2: The liquid metal industry in totality has been somewhat struggling, but in terms of a future made in Australia, this provides an opportunity to really strengthen our ability to manufacture stuff out of aluminium.
1: Updates to the New England Renewable Energy Zone are facing criticism from locals. The project has been critiqued in its handling of new transmission lines and its high budget. The proposed updates by Energy Co focus not on changing features of the zone itself, but on redefining its scope. Upper Hunter MP Dave Lazell says the coalition plans to stop the updates.
3: They will cancel that particular transmission project. They will save the state $20 billion. They will stop the New England Res being a white elephant project and they will leave it as a smaller sized project that is capable of taking a number of wind farms, solar farms and battery projects.
1: Demolition works have begun on the Queen's Wharf Western Building. It follows weeks of prep work beneath the fire-damaged building, including a floating pontoon to isolate and move utilities. Once the building is demolished, what will be built on the site will be decided upon by Council this financial year. A University of Newcastle research team have reached a major milestone in solar panel recycling. They successfully upscaled the froth flotation process, which allows for the recovery of silver from panels without the need for dangerous acids. Almost 100% silver can be recovered, presenting a new opportunity as the country transitions towards renewable energy. Associate Professor Masheed Farouzi says the silver is too valuable to go to waste.
4: We're talking about roughly 300 to 500 grams of silver per ton of these end-of-life PV panels. So it's a very, very rich ore, right? So we can't really easily let it go to waste.
1: Newcastle Run Clubs are being encouraged to apply for grants under a New South Wales government program designed to increase female and gender diverse participation. The Run My Way program will provide funding for clubs to implement practical measures which can help people feel safer and more confident when running in their communities. Newcastle MP Tim Crackenthorpe says the program will hopefully allow for more people to take up the sport and enjoy the benefits it provides.
5: As a passionate runner myself, I know that running offers really good physical and mental health benefits, and run clubs are a great place to connect with others as well.
1: And the developers of a proposed data centre at Kurri may use the neighbouring gas peaker plant to host renewable energy sources. Owning company Airtrunk is in talks with three potential clean energy suppliers in the Hunter Renewable Energy Zone to supply the 540-megawatt facility. It's likely the project will use between 70 to 75% clean energy when it opens in 2028, with the aim of ramping up to 90 to 100% by 2030.
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1: The Knights face a Titans outfit on Sunday with nothing to lose after a disappointing season in the NRL. Gold Coast sit third last on the ladder and come up against an informed Knights side who've won two games on the trot without some of their big names. Forward Tyson Frizzell says the Titans will be desperate to pull off an upset.
6: Very dangerous side, you know, with nothing to lose. I guess we've had two pretty tough games in a row, and you can see in the past few games where when you do have an emotional sort of game, you can tend to step off, and we're looking not to do that.
1: Meanwhile, the future of Knights playmaker Tyson Gamble is up in the air. The wrist injury gained in the Knights' battle against the Roosters has kept the 30-year-old off the field for the last 3 weeks. Gamble's fate will be decided by a specialist review later this week. Charlestown Azuri and Cohiba FC failed to secure last night's MPL catch-up rounds. While Cohiba put up a fight against Maitland FC 2-1, Azuri was decimated by the Edgeworth Eagles 2-0. The teams will have another chance to prove themselves this weekend as Sunday marks the final round of the NPL. And now up to date with the latest 2NURFM Hunter News.
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12: It has started off an absolutely beautiful day. It looks like it's going to remain that way as well. Sunny, very simple forecast. Still going to be pretty breezy and breezier along the coast. A strong wind warning today for Hunter Coastal Waters. 2021 is going to start to drop down a little bit tomorrow into Saturday and Sunday. We're expecting mid to high teen temperatures and some rain on the way as well. It is 12 degrees at Ashton Field. It's the same at Katara. Keeping an eye on the roads. Been a pretty good start to the day. We had a broken down truck industrial drive, but that was sorted out. Toot sweet this morning. If you're out and about on the roads at the moment, it's looking pretty good. Just normal morning traffic starting to pick up. The M1 both directions is fine. If you're noodling around city and suburban roads, just the normal spots, but not too bad. Even Wall's End at the moment is not a big issue. Any problems where you are, do let me know. We'll keep an eye at what's happening in the world of finance. James Gruber, ComSec this morning. We'll get the details in the next few moments. It's 22 to 9, 2NURFM, 103.7.

0: Oh, Brickies, remember when that video came out in the 80s and it was, oh, they wanted to ban it. It was so rude and risque, and we thought it was also cutting edge. It doesn't take much to make me blush, but I've got to tell you, some of the videos these days make that very, very tame. Olivia Newton-John, Physical, keeping an eye on the world of finance this morning, crossing to ComSec, James Gruber. Good morning. What's the latest?
1: Good morning. The Australian share market is set to dip at the open, with index futures down 0.2%. It comes ahead of some big earnings results out this morning from the likes of Telstra, Transurban, Origin, ASX, and Insurance Australia Group. Overnight, US markets mostly lifted, with the S&P 500 advancing 0.3% and the NASDAQ adding 0.5%. And it was down to a couple of things. First, tame inflation data out of the US, and second, there were some positive results from AI-related companies, which fueled optimism around AI. Commodities were a mixed bag. Oil prices edged up, copper and aluminium dipped, while gold futures rose to an over two-month peak. The Aussie dollar was relatively steady. It's currently trading at 70.61 US cents. I'm James Gruber, equity market strategist at ComSec.
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Live and local, your station, 2NURFM. Chris Rea, loving you again, moving up on 8 to 9. Mark is slipping in after the 9 o'clock news this morning. Hey, tomorrow I've come up with an idea, Brecky. Spring isn't too far away, and we'll catch up with our gardening guru, Scotty Sharp. I've got an idea for him. I want to create some bee-friendly pot zones in my garden. I've been thinking about this over the last few weeks or so I'm going to get some guidance, and if you make sure you tune in, because if you a little bit like me and you want to do the right thing for the bees, and I've come up with a cunning plan, and I'll find out from Scotty Sharp whether the idea is going to bear any fruit. Hey, you like that gardening metaphor? Tough audience this morning. Hey, enjoy the rest of your Thursday, and I'll catch you tomorrow morning from 6 right here, 2NURFM.

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1: It's 9 o'clock. Good morning. I'm Ollie Goldner. A multi-billion dollar bailout deal has been reached to keep the nation's largest aluminium smelter running for another decade. Jefferson Shaw has the details.
2: Tomago Aluminium was due to close in 2029, but a joint $2.5 billion is being invested by the federal and New South Wales governments to keep it running until 2039. Minister for the Hunter Yasmin Catley says it provides certainty for more than 1,000 workers in the region.
3: Securing Tomago means securing jobs, skills and the future of our region.
2: The aluminium manufacturer has agreed to invest at least $1 billion into the facility, including $100 million to fund decarbonisation activities. Jefferson Shaw reporting.
1: Newcastle's iconic Queen's Wharf is undergoing a dramatic change. Demolition has commenced on the site's western building 6 years after fire left much of the structure unusable. The future of the site is yet to be determined, with council to seek community consultation on ideas to repurpose the prime waterfront site. New figures point to the number of drone incursions in restricted airspace around Australia's military facilities, including last month at the Williamtown RAF base. The Daily Telegraph reports nearly 150 breaches involving the unmanned aircraft occurred in the 2024-25 financial year, up from 60 in the 12 months prior. Shadow Defence Industry Minister Philip Thompson says it probably isn't recreational drone users entering the restricted spaces.
4: I don't think a swarm of drones is operated by a young 16-year-old kid having fun. A swarm of drones where there's 20 or more linked up together flying over a base, to me, that seems like a bad actor. To me, that seems like foreign interference.
1: Dozens of real estate agents in the state could face licensing suspensions for failing to meet their legal and professional obligations. 34 businesses have been issued formal notices by the Department of Fair Trading, Strata and Property Task Force. The chief executive of the Commonwealth Bank says businesses need to embrace artificial intelligence. The bank, which has been heavily invested in the technology, has been criticised for 300 job cuts this year. Matt Comyn says AI can provide opportunities for businesses.
5: I think it's really important that Australia is not just a high adopter of technology, but it's actually a high capability country. And we're able to translate those technologies into ways to add value.
1: Construction on a new Catholic primary school at Madawi is nearing completion. Work is continuing on the remaining outdoor areas at the Madawi Road site. The Catherine Macaulay Primary School is expected to cater for 630 students from kindergarten to year six and is due to open from the start of term one next year. White House Press Secretary Caroline Levitt is due to leave her post by the end of the month to spend more time with her family. The 28-year-old is the youngest person ever to hold the role. And analysis has found a growing number of so-called micro schools in the state now have fewer than 5 students.
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1: James Tedesco will require another week on the sidelines for the Roosters as he battles to overcome an ankle injury. He'll miss tonight's top-of-the-table clash against the Panthers in Parramatta, where the winner will place one hand on the minor premiership. Selectors have struck gold with Josh Hazlewood over Scott Boland for the first test against Bangladesh in Darwin starting this morning. That's despite Boland's starring role in last summer's Ashes domination over England, where he took 20 wickets. PSG have defeated Aston Villa in the UEFA Super Cup thanks to a second-half goal from Desiree Doué. It's the first of a possible 6 trophies this season for PSG, which became the first team to win back-to-back Super Cup titles since Real Madrid in 2016 and 17. World champion Molly Picklum and Isabella Nichols have advanced to the quarterfinals at the Tahiti Surf Pro, and Americans Josh Kushner and Bob Iger are buying the LA Lakers basketball team for a record-breaking $17 billion Australian dollars. And now you're up to date with the latest 2NURFM news.
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0: Out here, you don't mess around with second-rate gear. That's why the smart blokes head to Muswellbrook Steel. 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
3: Look at that, some sunshine across Newcastle and the Hunter for today. We will take that, thank you very much. Winds from the west to southwest are getting up to around 20 kilometres an hour today. Mostly sunny for Friday, partly cloudy with some shower activity across the weekend, with tops of 20 degrees for the coast today, 21 elsewhere. Currently 13 degrees at Belmont, 14 degrees right now for you at Metford. It is 9:06. G'day, Mark Brook with you this morning for midday. Let's kick off some good times and great music with Cyndi Lauper and She Bop at 2NURFM 103.7.

0: Good times, great music right here at 2NURFM. And let's be honest, that is the best thing they did, wasn't it, Toto? And Hold the Line. Some Sydney before that, and She Bop. But g'day, Mark Rook with you today, Thursday. Here we go. Which does mean we have some new movies hitting the silver screen from today. Arden Abelia in for the Towers a bit later to take us through some of those. And, as always, she'll just slip a double movie pass just across the table. And then, instead of me using it, I have to pass it on to you. So, caller number 8 today may get the chance to go on 49216216. Not now, but of course, later. Also, we tried to catch up with him yesterday, but technology and phones got us. We'll be with us shortly. Rod Short is the president of the Paterson Rail Motor Society. Big open day there on Sunday. We'll learn all about it next to 2NURFM.
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0: Good times and great music at 2NUR FM 103.7, and a great event happening on Sunday. It is the Paterson Rail Motor Society big open day. Train trips to Dungog, a chance to look through some of our historic trains, and their president joins us this morning to cover that, Rod Short. Rod, thank you so much for your time. Would it be fair to say that once the concept of loving trains gets in the blood, it just stays there for life?
1: Well, I've been around trains for well over 50 years, mate. It's still in my blood.
0: So that's definitely a yes then. So what got you excited about trains in the first place?
1: Oh, I don't know, just as a kid, like anyone, watching the old steam trains go around and things like that. It was just, and the ride on them was something different.
0: And obviously, later on in life, you've discovered, well, the Rail Motor Society is a good place to sort of keep the heritage of our rail alive. What are some of the things you guys and girls get up to there?
1: Well, we have over 100-year-old trains that we still run mainline. And that's what we do on the Sunday. We take them for a run up to Dungog and back. What we charge is just to cover the cost of running the train out there, and for people to have a look around. We also have demonstrations in our workshop of how we rebuild the old trains. So we have a guy there showing people how we pull the wheels apart and redo all the bearings and everything on them, and how we upgrade the timber work and everything in them.
0: Well, that's the point too, isn't it? I mean, when you're talking about some of these very, very historic carriages, after a while, like the people in them, Rod, they tend to break down after a bit.
1: Oh, that's true. They can't last forever, but at least we try to keep them maintained at 100% all the time, because we need to do that for running out on the main line.
0: Now, I know that a lot of people use trains now still for public transport, getting to work, a school, or just getting around and about parts of the Hunter, but there is still something majestical and almost in a romantic sense about the old school trains, is there not?
1: Oh, that's correct. You can have the window up and they can have get the fresh air into the carriage. It's not like being in an air-conditioned train where you sit there with the air conditioner blasting all day. It's just, it all depends on how fast you go and how fast the air conditioning works in the old train.
0: Get the old window out. That's the way to go. All right. So, again, a chance to experience rail, as many say, as it should be, in some of those older carriages, the return trip from Paterson to Dungog. Should be a great day on Sunday, Rod, and I guess all the team's putting the finishing touches on everything right now.
1: Yeah, everything's happened up there, mate. It's all go, go, go.
0: All right, Rob, I'll let you go and hop to it. And a big open day on Sunday at the Paterson Rail Motor Society. That's the big open day. The train trips to Dungog. Check out those heritage carriages, guided tours of the depot, the museum, the whole lot. And you may very well run into their president, Rod Short, as we've just done there this morning at 2NUR FM 103.7. Oh, reminder, details you'll find at our events calendar as well if you'd like to learn a bit more before the weekend at 2NURFM.com.au.

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0: good times and great music at 2NURFM 103.7. Speaking of, coffee break today in about half an hour from here, the music of Belinda Carlisle. I'll get a couple of her best and hear a little bit about her life as well. Look, here's something I'm not sure that we actually need. I'm sure when it's working, it'll be quick and smooth and, you know, zippy, but I don't know that we need it. So in the old days, we paid for cash, for everything with cash. We moved to our bank cards, credit cards for some, then we moved to the phone, the tap and go, and there is some chatter that we may actually have a new way of actually paying for goods and services. It's being dubbed as a way to pay with a smile. Yes, although you can log into your phone these days with your face, unless it's about 1 a.m. and you're trying to sort of log in with your face. It doesn't recognise that guy. But anyway, a major supplier of FBOS terminals, they put them out to retailers and banks, a company called Verifone, and they've announced today that they're launching their Victor range of what they're calling Android-based biometric payment terminals, which will allow you to just, you know, hold up your face or your palm as well. They're also boasting there could be an age verification tool. So for those who sell tobacco or grog and be able to integrate with loyalty programs, et cetera, et cetera. So you can kind of see where this is going, particularly for those stores that sell, you know, adult appropriate products. There would be no cash at all. And then you're just paying with your face. There's a talk that could be rolled out later in the year. And some of those biometric capabilities, they may take a little bit longer, but obviously stores have the option to go in. The CEO there has said, even from some kinds of industries, we didn't think necessarily we'd be going for biometrics. Obviously, anyone thinking of speeding up throughout their payment systems, groceries or cafes, we're actually getting interest from other markets like GPs as well. You might be going in to check into a medical center and just, yeah, front up with your face. Anywhere you need to simplify that friction. When contactless was started 15 years ago, people were skeptical, said Mr. Hughes. We really do see biometrics as the next kind of thing. People obviously are using biometrics every day of their lives, on their phones, airports, etc., and people are getting used to it. But we know it's going to take time for mass adaptation. And again, where is the poor old cash? Where are the notes and the coins and all of this? We can see it's getting pushed out. Look, I see the positive for that. It's just quick. But I don't know, do we really need to be going that far for everything? Anyway, stores may be starting to see that later in the year. Let's take a look at the water on the waves in the next couple of moments. Music's pretty fab on the run up to 10 o'clock as well. The likes of Vic Reeves and The Wonder Stuff, Kimmy Wilde and Tears for Fears as well at 2NURFM 103.7.
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0: Mostly sunny today and also for tomorrow. We may see some slight shower activity, though, across the weekend. Getting onto the waters, those southwesterly 15 to 20 knot winds may reach 25 knots offshore and then turning southerly late afternoon. Seas up to 2 metres, dropping a little bit by tonight, and there is a swell from the south-southwest up to 1.5 metres, attending southerly up to 2 metres after lunchtime. Low tide at about 20 past 2 today with a high tide 9 o'clock tonight if you're heading out. Tops of 20 degrees for the coast and 21 elsewhere today. Right now 14 across Hunter Beaches. Most of the Hunter Valley sitting at 12 and 13 in the early going for us. It's 25 to 10 at 2NURFM 103.7. Looking

0: Good times and great music at 2NURFM. It's Tears for Fears and Shout at 17 to 10. Look, earlier we caught up with Rod Short from the Paterson Rail Motor Society. Again, if you think about their open day, that is happening on Sunday. All the info at the events calendar, along with this great one too. Again, Sunday is the day, so your sport for choice. The Hunter Region Botanic Gardens are putting on their medieval fair. Everything you need to know about swordcraft. How about the battle cry, Fields of Ashnor? Sounds pretty good. Everything about Vikings. How about medieval field surgery? And the Hunter Valley Amateur Beekeepers on site as well. Big day happening at the Botanic Gardens, Hunter Region Botanic Gardens there at Heatherbrae. And we have information on both of those events. You'll find up at the events calendar right now at 2NURFM.com.au.
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Vic Reeves up front of the Wonder Stuff. He took Tommy Rowe's song all the way to number 3 here in Australia, 23 years after the original. Of course, Vic Reeves, real name James Roderick Moyar, also did the theme song for Shaun the Sheep a few years after that as well. So a lot of full circle stuff there. 11 to 10, we'll get you up to the Hunter Newsroom with Ollie Gold in the next couple of minutes. It's Belinda Carlisle, a coffee break after all of that. Mostly sunny today, and we're around 20 degrees across the Hunter. 2NURFM.